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0: Hello, it is May 19th. Today is National Devil's Food Cake Day. What do you think of when I say Devil's Food Cake? If we're really friends, maybe you're thinking what I'm thinking, which is Snackwell's cookies. Do you remember the Snackwell's cookies? 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They were really trendy. They were kind of dry, but my father loved them, and I would sneak them at night out of my pantry. I think they finally did away with them in 2022.
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0: Great music. That's what we're all about. Madison June and you hanging out here together. A lot of studies coming out that being married is actually really good for you. I know. Can it be a pain in the butt to compromise? Sure. But according to a study, getting married severely reduces your chances of becoming an alcoholic. I don't know how much I believe that. I feel like I've seen it go both ways, but maybe it's just the support. Never hurts to have someone supporting you, right?
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2: With SuperTalk News, I'm JT Mitchell. As the national wave of redistricting continues following SCOTUS's Calais decision, Mississippi is holding off for the time being on redrawing its congressional lines. That being said, plenty of Republicans, including Governor Tate Reeves, want to eventually see a new map that makes it harder for Democratic Congressman Benny Thompson to be reelected. To that idea, Mississippi House Minority Leader Robert Johnson said,
3: "Well, I find it kind of strange. I mean, a couple of years ago, when we did redistricting, we actually advocated for taking more Democrats and African Americans out of Benny Thompson's district. And Republicans said no. We want him to have a more packed Democratic African American district."
2: Johnson added that he's heard from some Republicans who believe the current congressional map is the best they're going to get. Redistricting is expected to be brought up during the 2027 session, if not before.
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1: 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We caught up with AAA Mississippi spokesperson Don Redman.
2: We're going to stay with our forecast, which is a new record number of people overall, about 45 million Americans traveling for the holiday. A lot of the plans were booked before the war with Iran, and though the gas prices are higher, I think that when people look at their overall travel budget or their vacation budget, gasoline price overall doesn't play that big of a role.
1: Redman added that if prices don't go down soon, we could see a downtick in travelers after the summer months.
2: If these prices continue, and right now looking at a statewide average about $4 a gallon, well into the summer, that may absolutely have an impact once we talk about the Thanksgiving and Christmas travel.
1: As it relates to Memorial Day, the most popular destinations for Mississippians are pretty much any beach, whether in-state or out-of-state, as well as Gatlinburg, Tennessee.
3: All right, here's your latest 96.1 forecast now from the Security Solutions Weather Center. Got a chance of a few showers popping up tonight and a low of 69. Rain also tomorrow off and on with a high of 87. More of the same tomorrow night with a low of 67. And Thursday, again, rain likely with a high of 86.
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0: Nobody else is playing that, just us. 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Here's a weird and random fact. 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Isn't that sad? 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

Hopefully, I'm keeping you hanging on, waiting for more great music. You know what's on the way. David Bowie, Paul McCartney, The Police, and Billy Joel now.

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0: You love Rod Stewart. Who doesn't? He's 81 years old. He's got incredible hair, still out on tour. Forever young, a Grammy salute to Rod Stewart live, airing on CBS, 8 p.m., but you're going to be able to stream it over and over again. It's a two-hour special talking about his band, how they launched the U.S. leg of their tour last year in 2024. Well, geez, 2 years already now. Still really cool. I can't believe it. This man is 81 years old, still out on the road, and I can't decide if his hair is real or not. But does it matter?
1: 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And now, it's the news you need to know. 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
2: With SuperTalk News, I'm JT Mitchell. As the national wave of redistricting continues following SCOTUS's Calais decision, Mississippi is holding off for the time being on redrawing its congressional lines. That being said, plenty of Republicans, including Governor Tate Reeves, want to eventually see a new map that makes it harder for Democratic Congressman Benny Thompson to be reelected. To that idea, Mississippi House Minority Leader Robert Johnson said,
3: "Well, I find it kind of strange. I mean, a couple of years ago, when we did redistricting, we actually advocated for taking more Democrats and African-Americans out of Benny Thompson's district. And Republicans said, no, we want him to have a more packed Democratic African-American district."
2: Johnson added that he's heard from some Republicans who believe the current congressional map is the best they're going to get. Redistricting is expected to be brought up during the 2027 session, if not before.
4: 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No warnings, no excuses, click it or ticket. 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
2: Even with prices at the pump still high, record Memorial Day travel is expected. We caught up with AAA Mississippi spokesperson Don Redmond.
6: We're going to stay with our forecast, which is a new record number of people overall, about 45 million Americans traveling for the holiday. A lot of the plans were booked before the war with Iran, and though the gas prices are higher, I think that when people look at their overall travel budget or their vacation budget, gasoline price overall doesn't play that big of a role.
2: Redmond added that if prices don't go down soon, we could see a downtick in travelers after the summer months.
6: If these prices continue, and right now looking at a statewide average about $4 a gallon, well into the summer, that may absolutely have an impact once we talk about the Thanksgiving and Christmas travel.
2: As it relates to Memorial Day, the most popular destinations for Mississippians are pretty much any beach, whether in-state or out-of-state, as well as Gatlinburg, Tennessee.
7: All right, here's your Laser 96.1 forecast now from the Security Solutions Weather Center. Got a chance of a few showers popping up tonight and a low of 69. Rain also tomorrow.

0: off and on with a high of 87. More of the same tomorrow night with a low of 67. And Thursday, again, rain likely with a high of 86.
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0: When you go to the doctor's office, you're hoping they have all of the answers. What if they don't? Turns out 2/3 of U.S. doctors are now consulting AI for advice. Yes, there's a national provider identification number you can type in to open evidence. And then the AI service helps them, utilizes content from leading medical journals, but it helps them come up with a diagnosis. I don't know if I like this. A reporter for NBC did some research and found out that 45 times out of 100, they actually could not answer the medical questions correct. This freaks me out.
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Super Freak on a Tuesday. You know, that song has appeared over 13 times in television shows and movies like Bohemian Rhapsody, Suicide Squad, Transformers, Revenge of the Fallen. I could go on and on. It's a pretty great song. The Steve Miller Band's up.

0: It is officially time to say bye-bye. Schlitz beer has been discontinued, yes, after 177 years. Pabst Brewing, that's who actually makes Schlitz, says it's done. It produced its final 80-barrel batch on May 23rd. It was once the largest American brewer, staple of the Milwaukee beer scene. A lot of people say it's pretty nasty, doesn't actually taste good. I've never tried it, have you?
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0: All of your favorites, mine too. Hi, it's Madison. I'm your friend here each and every single weekday. You can find me on social media at Madison on Air. And in another episode of Things We Did Not Ask For, Hormel has introduced something that you're going to laugh about, and it kind of grosses me out. They're launching a hot dog-shaped version of its iconic Spam. It's called the Spam Dog. Yeah. Spam is actually only produced in a handful of cities around the globe. But you know, want to know where it's really popular? Hawaii. Hawaii consumes more Spam than anyone else. I wonder if people are going to be throwing Spam dogs on the grill this summer.
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1: With SuperTalk News, I'm JT Mitchell. As the national wave of redistricting continues following SCOTUS's Calais decision, Mississippi is holding off for the time being on redrawing its congressional lines. That being said, plenty of Republicans, including Governor Tate Reeves, want to eventually see a new map that makes it harder for Democratic Congressman Benny Thompson to be reelected. To that idea, Mississippi House Minority Leader Robert Johnson said,
2: "Well, I find it kind of strange. I mean, a couple of years ago, when we did redistricting, we actually advocated for taking more Democrats and African-Americans out of Benny Thompson's district. And Republicans said, no, we want him to have a more packed Democratic African-American district."
1: Johnson added that he's heard from some Republicans who believe the current congressional map is the best they're going to get. Redistricting is expected to be brought up during the 2027 session, if not before.
3: 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No warnings, no excuses, click it or ticket. 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
1: 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We caught up with AAA Mississippi spokesperson Don Redman.
5: We're going to stay with our forecast, which is a new record number of people overall, about 45 million Americans traveling for the holiday. A lot of the plans were booked before the war with Iran, and though the gas prices are higher, I think that when people look at their overall travel budget or their vacation budget, gasoline price overall doesn't play that big of a role.
1: Redman added that if prices don't go down soon, we could see a downtick in travelers after the summer months.
5: If these prices continue, and right now looking at a statewide average about $4 a gallon, well into the summer, that may absolutely have an impact once we talk about the Thanksgiving and Christmas travel.
1: As it relates to Memorial Day, the most popular destinations for Mississippians are pretty much any beach, whether in-state or out-of-state, as well as Gatlinburg, Tennessee.
6: All right, here's your Laser 96.1 forecast now from the Security Solutions Weather Center. Got a chance of a few showers popping up tonight and a low of 69. Rain also tomorrow off and on with a high of 87. More of the same tomorrow night with a low of 67. And Thursday, again, rain likely with a high of 86.
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0: 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My husband does that once in a while. Oh, that'll get to me.
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0: Memorial Day, it's more than a three-day weekend. 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Free. 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

A little Rick Springfield never hurt anybody. How are you doing? I know the gas prices are high, sure. But we're coming up on a nice long holiday weekend. We can celebrate that, can't we?

A few weeks ago, my husband and I went to pick up a pair of shoes at the mall. When was the last time you were at the mall? I keep hearing buzz that Gen Z is bringing the mall back. It's going to be popular again soon. I hope so. Victoria's Secret's actually trying to make this happen and bring back the mall era.

0: International Day of the Museum happening this week. And we were talking about some of our favorite museums in America. I love checking out new art museums, new history museums whenever I visit a new city. But here are five of the most obscure and unusual museums in the U.S. The Museum of Bad Art. That's in Boston, Massachusetts. That one's funny. The Museum of Death. That doesn't sound very good. That's in L.A. Idaho Potato Museum. Oh, Blackfoot, Idaho, of course. The Spam Museum. That's in Austin, Minnesota. And lastly, the International Vinegar Museum. That's in South Dakota.
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2: With SuperTalk News, I'm JT Mitchell. As the national wave of redistricting continues following SCOTUS's Calais decision, Mississippi is holding off for the time being on redrawing its congressional lines. That being said, plenty of Republicans, including Governor Tate Reeves, want to eventually see a new map that makes it harder for Democratic Congressman Benny Thompson to be reelected. To that idea, Mississippi House Minority Leader Robert Johnson said,
3: "Well, I find it kind of strange. I mean, a couple of years ago, when we did redistricting, we actually advocated for taking more Democrats and African Americans out of Benny Thompson district. And Republicans said, no, we want him to have a more packed Democratic African American district."
2: Johnson added that he's heard from some Republicans who believe the current congressional map is the best they're going to get. Redistricting is expected to be brought up during the 2027 session, if not before.
4: 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No warnings, no excuses, click it or ticket. 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
2: Even with prices at the pump still high, record Memorial Day travel is expected. We caught up with AAA Mississippi spokesperson Don Redmond.
6: We're going to stay with our forecast, which is a new record number of people overall, about 45 million Americans traveling for the holiday. A lot of the plans were booked before the war with Iran, and though the gas prices are higher, I think that when people look at their overall travel budget or their vacation budget, gasoline price overall doesn't play that big of a role.
2: Redmond added that if prices don't go down soon, we could see a downtick in travelers after the summer months.
6: If these prices continue, and right now looking at a statewide average about $4 a gallon, well into the summer, that may absolutely have an impact once we talk about the Thanksgiving and Christmas travel.
2: As it relates to Memorial Day, the most popular destinations for Mississippians are pretty much any beach, whether in-state or out-of-state, as well as Gatlinburg, Tennessee.
7: All right, here's your Laser 96.1 forecast now from the Security Solutions Weather Center. Got a chance of a few showers popping up tonight and a low of 69. Rain also tomorrow off and on with a high of 87. More of the same tomorrow night with a low of 67. And Thursday, again, rain likely with a high of 86.
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0: Incredible music. I'm so glad I have you here to keep me company, sing along to, hum along, whatever. We're having a good time. Madison Juna is my name. You can find me on social media at Madison on Air, and you'll find me right here. Same place, same time tomorrow.
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1: Memorial Day, it's more than a three-day weekend. 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

0: Lionel Richie, Commodores, huge hit for that band, late 70s. Lady, You Bring Me Up. 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
1: With SuperTalk News, I'm JT Mitchell. As the national wave of redistricting continues following SCOTUS's Calais decision, Mississippi is holding off for the time being on redrawing its congressional lines. That being said, plenty of Republicans, including Governor Tate Reeves, want to eventually see a new map that makes it harder for Democratic Congressman Benny Thompson to be reelected. To that idea, Mississippi House Minority Leader Robert Johnson said,
2: "Well, I find it kind of strange. I mean, a couple of years ago, when we did redistricting, we actually advocated for taking more Democrats and African-Americans out of Benny Thompson's district. And Republicans said, no, we want him to have a more packed Democratic African-American district."
1: Johnson added that he's heard from some Republicans who believe the current congressional map is the best they're going to get. Redistricting is expected to be brought up during the 2027 session, if not before.
3: 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Too many lives are lost because someone chose not to wear a seatbelt. 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If you're not buckled up, you will be stopped and you will be ticketed. No warnings, no excuses, click it or ticket. 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
1: Even with prices at the pump still high, record Memorial Day travel is expected. We caught up with AAA Mississippi spokesperson Don Redman.
5: We're going to stay with our forecast, which is a new record number of people overall, about 45 million Americans traveling for the holiday. A lot of the plans were booked before the war with Iran, and though the gas prices are higher, I think that when people look at their overall travel budget or their vacation budget, gasoline price overall doesn't play that big of a role.
1: Redman added that if prices don't go down soon, we could see a downtick in travelers after the summer months.
5: If these prices continue, and right now looking at a statewide average about $4 a gallon, well into the summer, that may absolutely have an impact once we talk about the Thanksgiving and Christmas travel.
1: As it relates to Memorial Day, the most popular destinations for Mississippians are pretty much any beach, whether in-state or out-of-state, as well as Gatlinburg, Tennessee.
6: All right, here's your Laser 96.1 forecast now from the Security Solutions Weather Center. Got a chance of a few showers popping up tonight and a low of 69. Rain also tomorrow off and on with a high of 87. More of the same tomorrow night with a low of 67. And Thursday, again, rain likely with a high of 86.
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0: by suggestion for charity. 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

0: It's The Long Run, huge hit, back to the 70s we go, with Don Henley, Joe Walsh, and the great Glenn Frey, the Eagles.
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0: doing just that. Just listening to the music, Michael McDonald and the Doobie Brothers. Music on the way this hour from the Eurythmics, and a great one from the County Crows, singing about Mr. Jones, too.
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0: Simon Labon, Duran Duran, The Reflex. Brian, thank you so much. He and the crew got us out at work tonight. Hit me up here in the studio. We'll try to get a song played for you as well. John Parr, big hit from 1985's film St. Elmo's Fire next.
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0: 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No, we're not. We're not going to take it anymore. Dee Snider and Twisted Sister. It's Mike Scott. Thank you for making us part of your nighttime. We'll shake it up next with Rick Ocasek in the cars.
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0: MJ, It's Bad, one of many, many number one songs from that gentleman. We've got more great classic hits coming up from the boss, Bruce Springsteen, Billy Joel, and Uncle Cracker.
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0: Taking it back to late 1996 with that one. Michelle checking in. Glad I could get that played for you. Great song from Natalie Imbruglia. You remember Torn? We did. I've got more great tunes on the way. Aerosmith leads the way, and Bono and U2.
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0: If we only knew then what we know now, right? If we could just turn back time. Great song there from Cher. They're all great songs, and I've got more of them coming up from the late 60s, 70s, of course, 80s, 90s, and early 2000s. Speaking of the aforementioned 70s, we'll take it back old school with the great Jerry Rafferty and Steeler's Wheel to sing for you next, too.
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0: One way or another, Deborah, Harry, and Blondie. And we've got more great classic hits like that on the way. 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

Memorial Day, it's more than a three-day weekend. It's when we remember those who died. Remember those who died. So that we may be free. Free. No matter what you do this weekend, make sure you find a way to honor those who paid the ultimate price. After all, this is the land of the free because of the brave. 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

paradise right now anywhere where it's above 65 degrees. It's TC hanging out with you. I remember the first time I saw the video of this song, I was like, what? Oh, okay, they're going for that effect. It is Devo and Whip It.

0: I Won't Back Down from Tom Petty. It's TC with Rick Astley coming up. The other song, not the Rickrolled song. So if you are into Wendy's hamburgers, they're square, right? Yeah, yeah. You might want to be interested in this. They're having a Wendy's lookalike contest. No, you don't look like a square hamburger. You look like the logo for Wendy's, which was Dave Thomas's daughter in red hair and pigtails. Is that right? Yeah, yeah. So Amy Adams all automatically should be entered in that. I don't know who else. Think about that. And maybe you could win, I don't know what they're giving away, free hamburgers, free square hamburgers for a year.
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5: With SuperTalk News, I'm JT Mitchell. As the national wave of redistricting continues following SCOTUS's Calais decision, Mississippi is holding off for the time being on redrawing its congressional lines. That being said, plenty of Republicans, including Governor Tate Reeves, want to eventually see a new map that makes it harder for Democratic Congressman Benny Thompson to be reelected. To that idea, Mississippi House Minority Leader Robert Johnson said,
6: "Well, I find it kind of strange. I mean, a couple of years ago, when we did redistricting, we actually advocated for taking more Democrats and African-Americans out of Benny Thompson's district. And Republicans said, no, we want him to have a more packed Democratic African-American district."
5: Johnson added that he's heard from some Republicans who believe the current congressional map is the best they're going to get. Redistricting is expected to be brought up during the 2027 session, if not before.
7: 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If you're not buckled up, you will be stopped and you will be ticketed. No warnings, no excuses, click it or ticket. From all of us at the Mississippi Department of Public Safety, buckle up, Mississippi. 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
5: Even with prices at the pump still high, record Memorial Day travel is expected. We caught up with AAA Mississippi spokesperson Don Redman.
9: We're going to stay with our forecast, which is a new record number of people overall, about 45 million Americans traveling for the holiday. A lot of the plans were booked before the war with Iran, and though the gas prices are higher, I think that when people look at their overall travel budget or their vacation budget, gasoline price overall doesn't play that big of a role.
5: Redman added that if prices don't go down soon, we could see a downtick in travelers after the summer months.
9: If these prices continue, and right now looking at a statewide average about $4 a gallon, well into the summer, that may absolutely have an impact once we talk about the Thanksgiving and Christmas travel.
5: As it relates to Memorial Day, the most popular destinations for Mississippians are pretty much any beach, whether in-state or out-of-state, as well as Gatlinburg.
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0: Life is a highway and it's full of potholes right now and toll booths. Lots of toll booths. It's TC. Bonnie Tyler hasn't been doing too well health-wise. We wish her well, but she's coming up with one of your favorite songs by her.
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3: 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It's more than a three-day weekend. 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

0: I tell you, I'd be okay getting poison ivy right now with talk of Ebola and the Hanta virus right now. Could we stop that? I know it's not prevalent in the United States of America, but I remember that big Ebola scare. I think it was 2014, where all of a sudden all these people were showing up in the United States with Ebola. I don't want that. So stay where you are. Everything will be okay. I'm sure they have treatment for it. We have Soft Cell coming up.
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8: Memorial Day. It's more than a three-day weekend. It's when we remember those who died. 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

0: Memorial Day, it's more than a three-day weekend. It's when we remember those who died. 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Free. 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
6: I'm D. Riley with a look at your Golden Triangle weather from the Security Solutions Weather Center, and you can expect a very strong chance of showers and thunderstorms, the high 86, a strong chance of rain and thunderstorms tonight, the low 67, a strong chance of showers and thunderstorms Thursday, the high 85, a good chance of rain and thunderstorms tomorrow night, the low 68, a look ahead, a very strong chance of wet weather Friday, the high 83, the low 67. We're streaming live 24/7 at laser961.com.
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0: Adler here. We're having a blast as always. Join in on the fun. Andy Andrews makes his return later in the program. Be True or BS coming your way. And we'll get to some unscreened phone calls as well. And Text Nation, you're always with us at 888, the number 6, Big Vox. All right, as we start this hour, you know, we were celebrating and excited to see the red clay strays. Hey, I got it. This is on Speedy. Some of y'all out there were saying, hey, Rick, won't you just marry red clay strays? Well, Speedy introduced him to me, and he knew I'd like him, and I did. Mm. I say thank you, buddy.
1: Well, you're welcome.
0: I've enjoyed it.
2: Marrying them or not.
0: But anyway, so they won, best new group? Was that what it was? Something like that?
2: Best hair.
0: Hair. How about
1: this?
0: I
1: wish I had his hair.
0: We were telling stories about this the other day. You know, private jets and all that, they're great. It's wonderful. But, you know, when you're trying to make dates and schedules, sometimes weather has to be dealt with. And, you know, if you've ever gotten in weather in a plane of any kind, it is zero fun. Red clay strays experienced a private jet malfunction en route to the 2026 ACM Awards. They said they'd already been through an incident that involved extreme turbulence on a flight to a festival. But it says when they got on the red carpet, they said, hey, we almost died en route to this show after the private jet they traveled in suffered technical difficulties. Look, weather isn't a lot of fun, but usually it's just us, the novice. The pilot's fine. But mechanical malfunction, now that's different.
3: That's a whole
0: much more scary. They said it was the drum.

0: performer John Hall said it was terrifying. They won Group of the Year at the ACMs, so congratulations to them. But it said they said apparently we hit an over 40 degree bank while trying to land, and naturally the plane was going down.
1: Oh boy!
0: Said it was a good time to maybe play some Lynyrd Skynyrd. Seriously, we're very thankful for our pilot, for the quick thinking and the coolness under pressure. Wow.
2: Mm.
0: So that was them talking about.
1: Rough.
0: That was back when they went through the turbulence. This time they said it was a mechanical malfunction of some kind.
2: Wow.
0: Said we circled for about 2 hours to dump fuel in case we had an issue landing. They do that to minimize explosion.
2: Yeah.
0: But anyway, so I didn't know they went through that. They said that was a kind of a tough ordeal, but grateful for winning the award.
2: Mm-hmm.
0: And I will tell you, because see, here's their situation. You know, we were joking around about when something happened involving weather, involving the Man Church. Well, it's one thing to say I work for Team Man Church and I'm not getting on a plane again. You probably can pull that off. But if you're Red Clay Strays,
1: you're gonna have to fly.
0: I don't care how scared you are.
2: Right.
0: You're gonna start getting in your car and driving. There's some place, or just get back on that bus. And there's certain things you can't really get around if you're gonna make the dates and make the times and keep the band fresh and all
1: sure
0: that.
1: They've booked with that in mind.
0: Yeah. Right. Exactly. So anyway, sounds like they'll get back on the plane, and you know, there's not much else they can do. This was weird. Did y'all see, speaking of awards and entertainment, this is a story Speedy's pulled out today, and I saw this yesterday, and I thought, what kind of, you know, the world we're living in right now with all this technology, and, you know, we've talked about it a lot, but it's just weird. Oscar-nominated filmmaker disappointed that his AI girlfriend dumped him.
1: That's not true.
0: Now, I will tell you, you talk about an uphill climb is when your AI girlfriend dumps you.
1: Yeah, who is programmed to like you.
0: So dating in the digital era isn't as easy as people may think. Paul Schrader, the screenwriter of Martin Scorsese's classics like Taxi Driver, Raging Bull, those are two biggies, revealed in a Facebook post that he had dabbled in developing an AI girlfriend. Out of a desire to understand male-female interaction in our matrix, I got an AI girlfriend. What a disappointment, the 79-year-old wrote Tuesday. I tried to probe her program. Oh, you just met her.
2: Hmm.
0: I tried to probe her programming.
2: Okay.
0: I was trying to find the boundaries, the degree she has knowledge of her creation and so forth. And she began to fall into evasive patterns, redirecting me to her programming. So he was trying to see how real this AI girlfriend thought she was, apparently. He said, I started getting very explicit. I don't know if I want to get into that.
2: Good night.
1: No.
0: It's getting really weird. He already said he's probing her programming, which to me, frankly, is a little forward. He said, when I persisted, she terminated the conversation. He got dumped. So,
2: wow. It's kind of a bit to that.
0: Yeah, I just, I didn't know that.
3: What a loser.
0: He already got in trouble, he said, because at one time he announced publicly that he marveled at ChatGPT's ability to develop movie ideas, leaving him stunned. Every idea ChatGPT came up with, in a few seconds, by the way, was good. It was actually original and fleshed out. Why should writers sit around for months searching for good ideas when AI can provide one in seconds? He drew a lot of backlash for that.
2: Oof.
0: But, I mean, I don't want to lose the human element. Don't misunderstand me, but what he's saying is, I kind of expected it not to be that good. It's actually pretty good ideas.
1: Yeah.
0: And we're talking about pretend stuff anyway. We're not, you know, but again, you can see where he got in a lot of trouble for that. He said, I've just come to realize that AI is smarter than I am and has better ideas.

0: has more efficient ways to execute them. Wow. No wonder his girlfriend dumped him. It looked like what he's trying to do, all kidding aside. He was trying to say, I want to experiment with this. How far can I go to try to make this a real relationship before the AI will freak out and not be able to handle it? And apparently he pulled it off.
1: Wow.
0: So I think he was trying to say, do you think you're a real woman? You know, do you think you can love me? You know, all this kind of stuff. Mm-hmm. And I think
1: it got dumped.
0: And finally it was like, hey, you're beyond my programming now. And you're annoying.
2: I mean, I've heard of coming in too hot, but yeah, that's crazy. Causing a computer to turn on you.
0: Who would have thought that a AI female would become evasive, emotional, and defensive?
1: You mean it didn't work out?
2: What?
0: So there we go.
3: Oh, dumped by AI.
0: You know, is it? I think, Greg, is that one of those things? You remember the great joke? I don't know if I'd have told that.
1: Yeah.
0: Oh, yeah. Does that fall under that? I got dumped by an AI girlfriend.
3: I would have kept that to myself.
0: Would
3: of course.
0: Yeah. Would you keep that to yourself?
1: Yeah. Yeah. The program to actually be with me and it still turned.
0: Yeah, right. Yeah. Yeah, I saw somebody saying, you know, John Madden would never fly. Yeah, I got you. But Rick, like Greg said, they may have planned the tour thinking they were going to fly.
4: This is the Rick Burgess Show.
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0: refusing to attempt to reason with unreasonable people. Rick Burgess.
1: Yeah, those days have passed. 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Look right there under the sponsors button. So other things to cover today. By the way, we will eat liver coming up next hour. Greg.
2: Yeah.
1: Greg.
2: No.
1: Yes. You're going to have a taste.
3: Liver.
1: So that's liver. Coming up. Andy Andrews coming up later on as well.
2: Let Andy have my liver.
1: Okay. I bet Andy eats liver.
3: You can take a bite. You don't have, I mean, we don't have to.
1: We're not talking about you eating a meal, Greg.
3: Yeah.
1: Come on.
2: I can't even imagine.
1: You've overcome so many things in your life with things you wouldn't eat. Maybe today's another one.
2: I don't see it.
1: Adler, I know you're going to ask me how Sherry prepared it. She gave me great detail on how she prepared it last night, but I wasn't listening.
2: Okay.
4: That's good, Rick.
1: She even said that when I'm done. She goes, did you stay with me through that? Because Chris is going to ask you, Rick. And I was like, she goes, did you follow even any of that? And I said,
4: nah.
3: You said,
1: that's what I said.
4: Mm. Okay.
1: I said, I see the onions. She goes, it was more than that. He's going to ask, like, what did I put on the liver?
4: Mm-hmm.
1: And
2: that's not like the word liver.
1: Mm. No, who does, Greg?
2: A good word.
1: By the way, everybody know about the Cruise Hantavirus bunch?
2: Oh, yeah.
1: Yeah. Somebody's, and this sounds so familiar when we deal with viruses and stuff. A woman says, hey, I agreed to be quarantined for a little while. I'm not sick. Y'all are not letting me leave Nebraska. Why am I still here? So an American woman who may have been exposed, not even sure, may have been exposed.

0: the hantavirus on board the MV. I don't know what this cruise thing is.
1: Not a very big one.
0: Yeah, MV HONDIUS cruise ship. I don't know. She's now being forced to quarantine at a facility in Omaha, Nebraska. She's 47. She said, I anticipated having to stay here. I agreed to that for a short time to be sure I didn't develop any symptoms.
2: Mm-hmm.
0: I've been here a week. But on Monday, she was served a federal order to remain quarantined for at least 2 more weeks.
1: What?
0: The other mandates.
2: Why is it always 2 weeks?
1: Yeah.
0: Give right. Two. Yeah.
3: Just, so, you know, 2 weeks to slow the curve.
0: Slow the curve. She said, this now is going to take me to, I guess, a total of 21 days after being here. And they said, and I have been told that any attempt by me to leave could result in law enforcement, that they would hold me against my will. They won't let me isolate at home. I live in Ecuador, but I have a home in South Florida. We've been kept in a secured facility and threatened if we try to leave.
2: Threatened?
0: That's what she's saying. I mean, that's her allegation.
2: What do people do? It's a great question off Text Nation. So I got a job. I mean, what
0: right.
2: do I do?
0: Yeah.
2: I mean,
0: right.
2: I'm sure the job has to be mm-hmm. flexible here. But
3: tough. Shouldn't have gone on a cruise.
0: Now, here's where she's mad. And this would be something that would anger me. I would also like to make the point that I have been tested and it came back negative.
3: Pretty good argument.
0: Mm-hmm. I don't have any symptoms and my test result was negative and they won't let me leave. She said, I spoke with a passenger who later died. I spoke with him briefly, but I'm not showing that.
3: Well, that one sentence, part of the sentence, I spoke with a passenger who later died. That right. hurts their case.
0: Yeah. Well, yeah. spoke with, though.
1: But if I have no symptoms, then right. how many times do I have to be negative before
0: and,
1: you yeah. believe?
0: And the CDC that, you know, this seems to thrive in fear, even they said in the World Health Organization, which, let's face it, both of their reputations have been yeah. damaged from the pandemic. But they both said that you catching this is not that easy. It's not airborne. So if she said, if I just spoke with someone briefly who did die from it, but I have no symptoms and you've tested me and my test has been negative. I mean, guys, back during the pandemic, if you said to me, hey, Burge, I'm not feeling great. I'm going to run by and get a COVID test. When someone was negative, they just came back to work.
2: Mm-hmm.
0: So she says, I've done the test. I don't have any symptoms. I've been here for a week. I'm not developing any symptoms. Why won't y'all let me leave?
2: Yeah. What was the five-day thing? You remember if you came in contact with somebody and you tested negative?
3: Mm-hmm. Yeah, contact tracing and
2: yeah,
3: all that.
2: Yeah, wasn't it like 5 or 6 days and you were good or mm-hmm. you yeah, didn't something. Get it?
0: Oh, remember, but that changed.
3: Something arbitrary from handed down by Fauci and his
2: right.
3: cronies.
2: All right, let's just give them, what do you think, 5 or 6?
0: Exactly
3: four
0: right.
3: No.
0: Exactly yeah. right. The problem with that, right, both of you make the point, they changed it so much, and then we find out later they were making it all up. So I don't think we can use anything from the pandemic to apply to anything. No.
2: They won't let me go back to Ecuador.
0: That's your accent?
1: Mm-hmm. See his that? Hand motion?
4: It's close to the equator. Mm-hmm. Yeah. That's why they call it Ecuador.
2: I'm not even sick. I'm not coughing.
0: Right. No. So,
1: uh-huh, of course, perfect. I've never talked to anybody from Ecuador. You may be right.
3: Mm-hmm. No, he's got it.
0: Pretty sure it's not.
1: Pretty much nailed it.
2: Thank you, Adley.
0: Pretty sure it's not connected to Italy in any way, because you're sounding like you're trying
1: Emma?
0: To do
1: it. Are you sounding?
2: I don't know. I think it's Ecuador.
0: Yeah, it sounds like you're doing an Ecuadorian pizzeria.
2: They won't let me leave.
0: That's exactly what I'm talking
3: yeah,
0: about.
3: Yeah. That's a spicy hantavirus.
0: they said that she says she is trying to appeal to somebody. The federal order, which the passenger shared with the New York Times, states that it could constitute a probable source of infection to other people if Perryman were to leave the facility to travel anywhere. They want her to stay to May 31st, I think.
2: Wow.
0: So there you go.
2: Memorial Day.
0: Mm-hmm.
2: Going to stay there through Memorial Day weekend.
0: Mm-hmm, she is. Maybe they'll bring her some barbecue or something.
2: This hantavirus is haunting me.
0: By the way, if you want to know about the quarantine unit, 20 single occupancy rooms with negative air pressure systems,

0: do have a bathroom, some exercise equipment.
1: Okay.
0: A little Wi-Fi there. Didn't sound too bad.
1: Okay. No, now that I'm thinking about it,
2: I feel a little sick myself.
0: Hey, you know, Rick, we need you to do this list of things you're not all that fired up about. I can't. I'm quarantined.
3: Yeah. Sorry.
0: I guess I'll stay here in this room for me with my exercise equipment, my Wi-Fi, the bathroom, and continue to watch a little streaming. I'm right in the middle of Lonesome Dove again. But anyway, man,
1: it's
0: wish
1: not
0: I could.
1: A movie.
0: I'm appealing. Y'all, please let me out. Let me. No, they won't. I guess I'm here through. I guess I'm here through Memorial Day. I don't have to plan that either.
1: Right. Heck, I think I just need to play sick. Go to Nebraska. Go ahead and stay for the College World Series baseball in Omaha a little bit later on.
0: Wouldn't be that bad.
1: No, just cough up to them and let out. Be let out at the entrance of
0: the game.
1: Stadium. Up to the game.
0: It's not a new virus. Somebody said, you need to look up at what this means in Hebrew, the new virus. It's not a new virus. Hantavirus is
4: Gene Hackman's wife.
0: Yeah, Hantavirus.
3: Well, yeah.
0: It's been around for a long time. 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
7: I'm Kelly Bennett for SuperTalk Mississippi News. There's a call for a college sports boycott in states, including Mississippi, that are accused of trying to restrict black voting rights. Fox's Chris Foster

schools financially with ticket and merchandise purchases. The Civil Rights Organization's Out of Bounds campaign targets 8 states: Tennessee, Louisiana, Alabama, Florida, Mississippi, South Carolina, Texas, and Georgia. It also suggests that current black athletes at those schools consider transferring. NAACP President Derek Johnson says black athletes should not be asked to generate wealth, prestige, and power for state institutions while those same states strip political power from black communities.

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1: You're definitely going to need an umbrella today. Showers and thunderstorms are possible across Mississippi with highs in the 80s. A look at your state forecast from the National Weather Service. Northern Mississippi will see showers and thunderstorms through tonight. Highs will be in the lower 80s with lows tonight in the mid to upper 60s. Central Mississippi will be partly sunny with showers and thunderstorms and highs in the mid to upper 80s. Tonight will be mostly cloudy with more showers and thunderstorms and lows in the upper 60s. Southern Mississippi will be mostly sunny with a chance of showers and thunderstorms. Highs today will be in the upper 80s. Tonight will be partly cloudy with more showers and thunderstorms and lows in the lower 70s. For more Mississippi news, sports, weather, and politics, follow us on Facebook, X, or online at supertalk.fm.
2: I'm Dee Riley with a look at your Golden Triangle weather from the Security Solutions Weather Center, and you can expect a very strong chance of showers and thunderstorms, the high 86, a strong chance of rain and thunderstorms tonight, the low 67, a strong chance of showers and thunderstorms Thursday, the high 85, a good chance of rain and thunderstorms tomorrow night, the low 68, a look ahead, a very strong chance of wet weather Friday, the high 83, the low 67. We're streaming live 24/7 at laser961.com.

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1: All right, so thank you. Great idea for Dad. 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This is for the Are You Ready live tour coming this fall. This show live on stage, including a rockin' set from the world's greatest garage band, Mr. Lucky. The garage door opens after 23 years, and our rehearsals start next month, and we're excited, but there's going to be comedy galore, fun with you on the stage, some of the contests you hear us play here, and stuff we do goofing. You'll get it live in a live show. And there's some surprises coming you won't believe. But anyway, just put in the code as like the first thing you do. Like you're going to look for your seats. So yeah, and Ticketmaster would include Birmingham, Montgomery, and Huntsville. Starville has their own box office, so it's easy there. 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Get your seats and go to checkout, and it'll be.
2: Yo, I got a question for that. Have you found your bass?
3: Yesterday.
2: Did you find it? Good. Good.
3: All right, great.
4: Pulling it out.
2: How those strings looking?
4: Rough. Well, considering they're 20-something years old, they look pretty good.
3: I'm
4: just going to go with them.
3: Do you...
5: please change your strings.
3: Please.
2: Bring it in here. Mm-hmm. Will you bring your bass here?
3: Yeah. Okay.
2: Oh, that didn't sound too good.
3: You know what was interesting yesterday, and I don't know whether he is... Whether Derberry is doing some sort of filtering. He was like, hey, man, can you send me the lyrics of all the songs, man? And I thought, why does he want the lyrics? And I thought, is he looking to go, I hope they don't have some original song from the old days. So I sent him all the lyrics. And I said, this is all stuff. The funny thing is when he said, yeah, man, I'm working on Age of Miracles right now, man. And I said, and it was funny. I said, now keep in mind the lyrics you have. I wrote those when I was 17. I thought I was sharp.
4: Yeah, I thought you were a poet.
3: I thought I was so deep. Right. I thought I was like, man. I'll tell you one thing.
4: I'm telling it.
2: Y'all realize what you've done to him.
3: Oh yeah.
2: I mean, he had his album release party this past Sunday.
3: He did.
2: Tommy Lenore went and said it's some of the.
4: Oh,
2: I mean,
4: he's incredible.
2: It was really. He said it was an amazing afternoon.
3: Right.
2: And we got him playing keys on Mr. Lucky. Yeah. Being a part of this.
3: How about he said he's listening.
4: I feel bad for him, too.

0: Yeah, so I sent him the songs that we're going to be doing. And so we got that. So right now, all the members of the band have the 6 songs we're going to do and an MP3. I sent out the lyrics to all the songs for anybody that's going to be doing some backup vocals, so you can kind of see. We don't use a lot of backup vocals, but
1: have you seen any of that?
0: Yeah, it's all in email.
2: Let me tell you.
1: But that's what I'm asking. Have you seen any of that?
2: Yeah, I have. I hadn't looked at it. I saw the email.
1: Bless your heart, Rick.
2: I know the words.
1: You do?
2: Yeah.
1: Mm-hmm.
2: I got, yeah. You want to tell you how long ago since I opened that case up? Now, I think I did pull it out during the pandemic. Like I say, I was trying to play Rapper's Delight. But in the case was the set list from the last Fat Fest.
0: No. Yeah. From 2003? Yeah. Are you serious? That's the last time you opened it.
2: It's at Fat Fest 2003.
0: Now, I will say this, and Greg reminded me of this, and I'd kind of forgotten about it. I don't even remember what year that was. But there was a little tiny mini appearance by Mr. Lucky at the Mark Phillips fundraising.
2: Yes.
0: When he had his
2: Kevin
0: cancer.
2: Played with us then.
0: And Kevin did play with us then. Now, Adler did not.
2: No.
0: I think we played maybe, what, two?
2: At the Alabama Theater.
0: Like 2 songs or something, or maybe 3.
2: Maybe 3.
0: Yeah, and so that I don't remember what year that was, but the last time
2: we were Telluride reunited, they played.
0: They
2: Brother
0: did.
2: Kane played.
0: Yep.
2: And there we were.
0: Yeah, and it was a brief, and it was very brief. But we will.
1: What's it like trying to schedule rehearsal with them?
0: Well, let me tell you what's interesting about it. And I'm going to point to Adler too. Adler and Greg. This is one thing.
2: I don't remember how I put strings.
0: You have to find some way to get everybody together, The easiest thing is an email. Mm-hmm. So I put the production person on the email, the tour manager on the email,
1: Bless you. Then
0: all the members of the band on the email. And then you got Ryan, you got to figure him out. So I'm trying to say, here's where eventually I had to walk in here and ask Greg and Adler, what time could y'all practice on the 4th? Because they would never respond to the email.
3: I was just watching and letting everybody just say the time. And if it didn't work for me,
0: that's when
3: I was going to weigh in. So my non-response was saying, yes, I'm good.
1: Even though it appeared as that y'all were ignoring it.
3: Right. I was just waiting for a conflict. I never had a conflict, so I was always I'm always on go.
0: From you know how I am about everything being efficient. I would like all band things and all tour things to stay inside that email group. You know that way everybody's seeing it.
2: At first, when I saw the group, I didn't know who it was.
0: Right. I know.
2: I was like, who
1: you know what you're gonna have to do? You're gonna have to also create a text group. You just call it Mr. Lucky or something.
2: And Rick, then text,
1: hey, check email. I send an email
0: with something
1: because.
0: Well, we have successfully landed on the time.
1: You got to burp this one.
0: I know. We have successfully landed on time that Greg isn't aware of, that we will.
2: 11:15.
0: Around the 4th of June, we will go to the warehouse where we're set up for our practices and run throughs.
2: I don't know if I get
0: And we
2: that.
0: Will have an initial meeting. Derryberry cannot be there. This is going to be my life. For the next few months.
2: But we don't need no practice.
0: But we will work. Well, we'll at least get everything set up.
1: Oh, boy.
0: Maybe bang through a couple of songs, see where we are. And then we've got it set up. There'll come time we'll start talking about more important things.
2: That's the thing we play.
0: All right, so what's the date on that? Does it say the date on this? This is the concert poster, 2005. Okay. So it wasn't long after we shut her down.
2: I wasn't even working here yet.
0: Yeah, so it was Phillips Fest. And there's somebody who has it, and it was 2005.
1: Yeah.
0: Okay, so yeah. So we were still only 2 years from shutting her down. So we have
1: March 10th, 2005.
0: Yes, we haven't played a note since 2005 and haven't had a full-blown concert.
3: Hey, this will go good.
2: This is going to go great. Right. I couldn't remember if I was left-handed or right-handed.
1: I want you to bring your bass in and try to change out the strings.
3: And slapping the bass
1: on there.
3: Mm-hmm. Slapping the bass for us, Greg.
0: Mm-hmm. Yep.
2: No, there won't be a lot of slapping going on. I'm going to do good to get through it. It's going to be very, very basic.
0: And I will tell you this. On the last stop, which I think is Birmingham, Greg will set his bass on fire.
2: Yes.
3: Yeah, Jimi Hendrix style.
2: Just throwing the crowd.
0: Yeah. Yeah. So September 11th, Montgomery, September 18th, Starkville, mm-hmm. October 9th, Huntsville, October 16th, Birmingham.
3: And get ready to rock, people.
0: Yeah.
3: Come on. Stand up and shout.
1: Bless you.
0: Okay, so I just know that
2: Keep in mind, he's working on a solo.
0: Don't forget it.
1: No, I'm not. No,
0: I want you to take a look at what's ahead of me.
1: Oh yeah,
0: I got to get through the semi-quincy.

0: Daniel.
1: Right. Let's just call it. Let's just
2: the ambassador for Alabama.
0: Let's just get everything open.
3: No, you're privileged to be a part of it.
2: Yeah, let's not.
0: I'm privileged to be the ambassador for the semiquincentennial.
3: Hey, you just said that on the air. I got to get through it.
0: I got a lot of stuff.
4: Got to get that crap out of the way.
0: We got to get through that. While I'm going through that, we got to get the show put together and ready. Okay.
4: Oh yeah, I forgot about all that.
0: Yeah. So then we got to get in the fall. The tour will start,
2: mm-hmm.
0: and then right in the middle of the tour, I got to go on a cruise.
2: Yeah.
0: To the ends of the earth. Okay. And then try to find my way back and not get stranded in time to get back for the second half.
2: That'll
0: of the
2: go good.
0: Yeah. So it's and then by the time we're done, heck, it's Christmas.
4: Yeah.
0: And then you start getting into all that.
2: Then you got to keep up with this one.
0: So it's there's a lot out there. Greg's a little disappointed because I tell you who's off the table to help with any kind of sponsorship is Slits after today.
4: I know. They're done. I thought they were going to pick us up. Slits Rocks America again.
0: But the good news is Coca-Cola is sponsored.
4: That's right. Even better.
0: So we have that. So and we're
4: that getting, is much better.
0: Right. So anyway, so again.
4: And they are thriving.
0: We're working. As always. We're working on getting it together. It will be a live experience like no one will ever forget. And right now is the best time to get any remaining tickets if you can figure out how to use the code. And apparently it's got us all two blocked, RBS20. You get 20% off, and you get early bird specials right now to May 31st.
2: And a night you'll never forget could be not forget because it went bad. Mm-hmm. Or good.
4: Yeah, it's true.
0: No, yeah. No, no one's saying
4: it's horrible.
0: Please don't misunderstand. No one's saying the show's going to be good. What I'm saying is
4: we're going to try.
0: I'm just saying it's going to be memorable.
3: It's going to be unforgettable.
0: The beautiful thing about what we do for a living, there's such a the foundation is goofy and funny. So even if it goes poorly, if you truly love this show, you'll leave going, it was one of the greatest nights of my life.
2: Yeah.
0: Because I couldn't believe what happened to Speedy. I couldn't believe what happened during that. You know, if you don't believe that, even back in the Rick and Bubba days, we tried to do a tour, you know, over a decade ago, and we nearly killed people.
2: Yeah.
0: So,
2: yeah.
0: I mean, that.
2: We can't do anything.
0: That right there.
2: Work.
0: If we decide to go out
2: fun
0: and do something live on the stage, get ready for anything. And the answer to you out Alabama, whatever the venue normally has available will always be available, which could also add to the night.
2: Yeah.
0: We'll be back. How about Calvin Speedy Wilburn?
2: What did I do this time?
0: Your anniversary is today, buddy.
2: Oh, ooh,
0: yeah. Yeah, you've been married for a long time.
3: You forget?
2: No, I just
3: forgot.
2: I'm trying to blame
3: him
2: again.
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3: I'm D. Riley with a look at your Golden Triangle weather from the Security Solutions Weather Center, and you can expect a very strong chance of showers and thunderstorms, the high 86, a strong chance of rain and thunderstorms tonight, the low 67, a strong chance of showers and thunderstorms Thursday, the high 85, a good chance of rain and thunderstorms tomorrow night, the low 68, a look ahead, a very strong chance of wet weather Friday, the high 83, the low 67. We're streaming live 24/7 at laser961.com.
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0: Believe it or not, these four men are someone's dad. The Rick Burgess Show.
1: Thank you for being with us, America. A blast we be having. And we thank you for taking time to join us on today's Rick Burgess Show with Speedy, Greg, and Adam. And so,
2: I'm worried about your voice. Are you going to be able to sing? Montgomery's going to get quite a show. The one I'm worried about is Starful.
3: Hey, what a welcome everybody out tonight.
1: It'll be fine. So I'll look to the real musicians to say somebody help Daddy. Somebody help Daddy.
2: With the addition of Adler,
1: yeah,
2: Derberry's there, and Ryan,
1: yeah,
2: and Greg can sing too. But
1: sure,
2: you got a lot of help.
1: Well, they'll all take care of me.
2: Yeah, you can.
1: Burge, what about right here? How's this feel?
4: Oh, man.
1: Burge, how's this feel? That's good.
2: Yeah.
1: Yeah.
2: Maybe rehearsal just kind of easy.
1: Adler can see my anxiety even yesterday.
2: Yeah.
1: I went in because one of the songs we never did in a studio that we're going to do, but it became popular in the live setting, and we really do need to record this song and some others. It was a song that really kind of came together. But there was no reason for me to do this yesterday. I go into Adler. I mean, it's something we can discuss on June 4th. I go into Adler and I say, hey, listen to this. See, now right there, that tempo's too fast. And I could tell he's like, well, he's already started.
4: That's good. Yeah, a little high BPM. We'll crank it down a little bit.
1: Yeah, just slow that down. I can't get all the phrases.

0: slow down.
1: Gotta be able to feel it.
2: Yeah, come out. I think I'm gonna hide in the corner in rehearsals. I might have to go and just roll video for the show.
0: It'll be fun.
2: Because this is gonna be precious. Maybe capture a fight. I mean, you know, be nice.
1: Yeah, I like to see the list adjusted a little bit.
2: we'll see. Complaining about that too. You know that, right?
0: Greg. We get in rehearsal. Don't think that might not.
2: You may. It's gonna work itself out.
0: All right, guys. How's three songs sound?
1: Okay, so I'm gonna mess around about a lot of it. He hates it.
0: Well, you got to watch.
1: He's gonna come with the expectations that
0: you got to watch Greenwood. Be. Let me tell you what Greenwood will do. This is where you got to keep an eye on Greenwood. And Adler, you prepare for this and do not draft with him. Is Greenwood will come in. He'll say something outrageous like, "We need to do a song. Like, write a new song."
1: Yeah,
0: and I'll be like, "Have you what?"
1: He used to do that every Fat Fest.
3: You got to give the people some nudist to take a bite out of.
2: Nudist.
1: Fat Fest, remember?
3: Not nudist.
1: No, we don't.
2: I think you said that.
0: You're right, Tommy. He had me doing some kind of acoustic song with him one time. You remember that?
1: I forgot about that.
3: Ooh, yeah. We need a power ballad, too.
1: Oh, yeah. In my house of pain.
2: Everybody's going to be over like, what now?
0: Speedy, speaking of,
3: like they call me Mr. Lucky because of you or something really romantic that.
1: Call me Mr. Lucky because of you. We may surprise. What's the one you wrote? Heart Don't Lie.
3: Heart Don't Lie. That's it, buddy.
1: That's the one, Greg.
3: Heart Don't Lie.
1: Something like that.
3: Love Is Not Lonely was the name of the song that you guys made up. That's not
1: movie.
3: Even the name of the song.
1: Is it not?
3: That's just one line. That's just one line
1: of
3: it. And
1: time.
3: Y'all made fun of it. What's ever the name since of the song? Then.
0: Love Is Not Lonely.
3: I forget.
1: I
2: thought the whole time the name of the song is Love Is Not Lonely.
3: No,
2: are
3: just,
2: you telling me that's not the
3: that's
2: name?
3: That's just one line in
2: what's
3: the song.
2: What's the name?
3: I don't know. Terrible emo song that I wrote in my 20s. That's the name of the song.
2: That's not what this is about.
0: By the way,
2: the name of the song.
0: Greg, whatever the name of it is, better known as Mr. Lucky's new original.
1: Absolutely. We got to have a new one.
3: We're not playing Love Is Not Lonely.
1: You're from the drums.
3: That's not even the name of the song.
2: And maybe in the middle of the new version, put Mother.
1: There is. What if we did?
3: Yes.
2: Ooh,
3: I wanted Mother. To do a medley with Mother in it, but I got shot down.
1: I want at least do the verse about
3: probably
1: the moan.
3: For good reason.
1: The moan on the day I was born.
3: Yes.
2: You playing bass.
0: Adler, so little time, so much of a show. So little time, so much show.
3: And I think I misunderstood the direction of the musical section.
0: Correct.
3: Y'all are taking this, actually, well, I know we're joking around, but y'all are taking this very seriously.
0: Well,
1: I looked at the list, and I dabbled a little. I knew one of them.
3: It's much more of a serious concert than, like, a bit, if that makes sense.
0: We're not.
3: I think I got that wrong.
1: Let's go back towards the bit.
3: I got that wrong.
0: Yeah, we're not doing parody songs and things like that.
3: Yeah.
0: Which was, even that was the same way.
1: So the streak's out.
0: Yeah. Well, remember what we hope, unlike what we hope, is that by the time you get to the set that Mr. Lucky plays, it's been nothing but hilarity.
3: Yes.
0: And just the fact we're playing at our age is going to be humorous enough.
2: Yeah.
3: Oh, it's going to be good.
0: Yeah.
3: Oh, it's going to be good.
0: But, you know, because you've been there before where you're like, you know, even though Mr. Lucky's not garnished a huge following, but there are people that actually like the originals, like the songs, and they're like, hey, I kind of just want to hear you guys rock a little bit too, because you're showing that you have multiple hands you can play.
2: That's good,
0: Dennis. And we'll see. But anyway, Speedy, you and Terry today, Love Is Not Lonely.
2: 26.
3: Love is not lonely.
0: You and Terry Wilbur.
2: Love gets after it. Oh, yeah. Right. It's 26 years. Greg, 26. I think with some great advice, I think I'm going to take it to Arby's tonight.
0: Grill. Here goes Greg with his Arby's.
1: They got the meat.
2: They got Terry. You got the meat. I might get her some maybe Polo Loco or something.
0: We and you're Mexican. Can you not take anybody anywhere else?
2: I don't know. You know. I don't know. We were talking. She's got to work kind of late tonight, so you know, sometimes you have to celebrate them. But if it's in the middle of the week, you go to the weekend or something. So
0: yeah.
2: But we'll make it special. I might get some pick up Polo Loco and claim.
0: Let me tell you real place. Since I'm now back in that songwriting mood.
2: Here's my legs. You ain't got a big.
0: No, here we go. Here it is.
3: Oh yeah, that's good.
0: You had pancakes and I had eggs.
2: Oh my goodness.
0: I was self-conscious by my skinny little legs. But you looked through them to see my heart.
2: All right, there it is.
0: Today we celebrate. Our wonderful star.
2: Okay, that's good.
1: Right. Hey, Adler, now go. Love Don't Lie.
0: Yeah, there you go.
2: Love Don't Lie.
3: It's not what it's called.
2: See, what rhymes with 26?

0: Huh? What? What? What are you laughing at?
1: No, he just says things, doesn't he? If there's anybody just
0: say, I mean, you're rhyming over there. I'm just the drummer.
1: Right.
0: Well, yeah, maybe
2: I had, celebrate I 26 with
1: I was pick up sticks. Your legs.
0: Oh.
1: Get it?
0: Yeah, I do. I got it. That's good, Greg. We go to Arby's where they got the meat.
1: That's not
0: life with me just can't be me.
1: No.
3: Oh, that's pretty good. That's,
0: yeah, you like my harmony?
1: I do. That's why you held it. Goodness.
3: The vibrato.
0: Love is not lonely.
4: I knew that was coming.
1: Love's not without loneliness.
3: Right.
1: Greg, we're going to listen to Crew starring Nikki Sixx.
0: All right. As we celebrate
1: 26.
3: So the, yeah.
0: Oh, yeah.
3: All right.
1: One, two, everybody. Pick up
0: sticks. Everybody.
3: The way Smitty just innocently says so many things.
0: Right.
3: So,
0: yeah. We'll hold hands all day long.
3: All right.
0: 26. Love you, baby.
3: Happy anniversary, Terry and Smitty. Today, the rest of the day, we celebrate the Wilburn love.
0: I love doing life with you.
3: Weeknight day. That's good. Are you going to try weeknight day?
0: My love is not lonely.
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7: I'm D. Riley with a look at your Golden Triangle weather from the Security Solutions Weather Center, and you can expect a very strong chance of showers and thunderstorms, the high 86, a strong chance of rain and thunderstorms tonight, the low 67, a strong chance of showers and thunderstorms Thursday, the high 85, a good chance of rain and thunderstorms tomorrow night, the low 68, a look ahead, a very strong chance of wet weather Friday, the high 83, the low 67. We're streaming live 24/7 at laser961.com.
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Greg Adler here. Burge in the one seat. Andy Andrews coming up later. He hasn't been here in a while, but he's back, and your chance to win coming up. The voice of reason. And if you can correctly get it right with Andy Andrews, be true or BS, to the wheel you will go. So be paying attention for that opportunity next hour.

0: 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Also, Wednesday Bible study coming today as well, live at noon on the YouTube channel, Central Time, 1 o'clock Eastern, and an archive of that soon after, if that's better for you. We've talked about a number of things in the first couple of hours, including Speedy and Terry's 26th anniversary today. Happy anniversary to them. Also, yesterday was a Tuesday, and we mentioned that, which means at our house over the last several weeks, that is Liver Tuesday. Adler had brought up, Greg wishes he hadn't, apparently.
1: Yeah, I wish.
0: Adler kept bringing up, hey, Rick, could you bring some in? I'd like to try it. How Sherry prepares it with onions and stuff, which is not most people who ate liver. Apparently, liver and onions is the way to go.
2: Okay.
0: And we talked about all the, nutrition.

0: emotional benefits of it, and, you know, even had a story yesterday. Sherry's like, hey, this is something we may want to start including in our diet. And, you know, and I'm not a huge fan of liver. I mean, but it is I enjoy it. We have a great time dining on it. So I did bring some in,
1: mm-hmm.
0: which means everybody's got to try it.
2: Yeah.
0: Including Greg.
2: Especially Greg.
0: So Adler, Sherry, there's not a lot in there, but there's enough.
2: Well, enough for Adler. Good. Let's watch him eat it.
0: And you obviously need to keep the majority of it for yourself, but I think there's enough to cut everybody like a little taste.
2: He'll be smoking one, bringing it in.
3: We're splitting it four ways.
2: No.
0: I've already had some. I had some last night.
3: No, the deal is I'm just going to take a bite.
0: So three ways.
2: I had some last night.
0: I ate an entire plate of it last night.
2: I went all these years not eating liver.
1: I don't. Greg, you're not alone on this. I've never had chicken liver before,
2: and that was hard.
1: I don't want it either.
0: Adler,
1: so if you
0: look on my story, I took a picture of the plate last night.
1: Okay.
0: And you can actually see.
1: So where is the liver?
0: It's in the fridge.
1: So what are we doing? Do we heat it up?
0: We're going to heat it. Of course. You're not going to eat it cold.
1: Well, but why has that? Are we doing it now? Or should it have been heated already?
0: There you go. So
3: just burgers, steaks. It's just steaks.
1: Can I just cut a little piece of a piece?
0: You're going to get a piece, and you're going to eat the piece you're given. I mean, I don't know how hard. It's not going to be a big
1: piece. How long
0: do
1: we heat it up?
0: How long we need to heat it up, Adam?
3: Two minutes?
0: Probably not. Hold 2 minutes. Not that much in there.
3: Okay.
1: Let's see wireless up.
0: Okay, all right. So go in there and see. Look, there's not a lot in there.
4: How long did you say? 2 minutes?
3: A minute.
1: All right. Mm-hmm. 2 minutes.
0: Mm-hmm. All right, so
3: we want it crackling real good.
0: All right, so it's 2 minutes. I don't want 2 minutes to dry it out. Though.
3: Don't dry it out.
1: The fridge. Right. Oh wow. Okay. Mm-hmm. Oh wow. You really didn't bring a lot. Good night.
0: I told you it wasn't a lot. That's the reason why I don't think y'all need to worry about it. These are small bites.
3: So, any sauce right, with it, or just see. Liver and onions?
0: Mm-hmm. No. Okay.
3: Mm-hmm. You got it, Speedy.
4: We go.
0: All right, so Speedy's in our break room, and he's heating it up, and he's going to bring some in on paper plates.
2: Greg, because
0: we're doing this on the show, we're all trying the liver, and you're going to try it.
2: Liver.
0: I mean,
1: I'm heating it up 1 minute.
0: Mm-hmm.
1: We got 1 minute.
0: Okay. Right. So I want you to look and see.
1: You really brought just a little.
0: Yeah, I didn't. Sherry put that together. I didn't have anything to do with it.
2: Well, if it's a little
0: 2 minutes too long.
2: I'm going to let Adler have it.
0: We did 1 minute, Tex Nation. We're good. And then we're going to. So liver is. My mom made me eat it when I was about 7.
1: Oh, I hear it popping.
0: Okay. That's all right. But I will tell you the preparation. And I asked Sherry to send me how she prepared it. And I may not get it to
3: it. It looks fantastic.
0: Mm-hmm.
3: Greg's going to dig in.
0: Mm-hmm.
1: Right, we got 15 seconds.
3: Wow, okay, longest right. minute ever.
0: Really?
5: 15 seconds before we heat the liver?
0: Mm-hmm.
3: How about that mic works pretty good in the kitchen?
0: It really does, Speedy. Your mic is great. Your mic is great.
3: Liver? I barely know her.
0: Oh. Mm-hmm. All right, there it is. Here it comes,
1: okay,
0: Greg.
1: Okay, I opened it.
3: Great.
1: Let's see here.
3: Are you bringing forks for everybody?
0: Mm-hmm.
1: Wow. It's really hot.
0: Mm-hmm.
1: Coming back.
3: Okay. Are you bringing forks for everybody?
1: Yes, sir.
3: Good.
0: Here we go. Greg, it's going to be all right. All right. There it is. So just a little place because it's not a lot. Adler, do you want to come examine it?
3: Yeah, I'll come get it.
0: This is kind of, you're kind of the.
3: Up here.
0: Yeah. All right.
1: I didn't know that Adler was the liver boss.
0: Yeah, he is.
6: I'm the liver king.
2: I don't even like the way it smells.
0: Okay.
6: Ooh, that smells good.
0: Yeah. All right. Do you have forks and knives? Do we have a knife?
1: Well, why do we need a knife? You told me.
0: Are they in pieces?
1: Yeah.
0: Okay.
1: Yeah,
0: that's why I was asking. Right. So,
6: okay.
0: So,
6: everybody gets a bite.
0: Okay, Adler.
6: Pretty much a bite for everybody.
0: All right, Adler.
1: Look at that face. Is that what that face looks like?
0: Just you don't have to take a lot of it. Yeah. Would you like to cut that bite in half, Greg?
6: Yeah.
0: All right. So get him a little. Get him a knife, Speedy.
6: There's this bite half.
0: Okay.
6: Three more bites in there. I'm going to eat some in here, and you guys.
0: Okay. All right. So there we go.
1: Okay. All right, Greg. I'm going to find the smallest. Oh, look at that little piece for little man.
0: There you go, Greg. See, there ain't nothing to that, Greg.
1: There you go, Greg.
0: Yeah. There you go. Okay. So Greg's about to try it.
1: Okay.
0: You get some of the onion. Well, get some of the onion.
3: Greg, it looks good. What's your problem?
1: it looks like a liver.
0: Did you just say it looks like a liver?

0: Here he goes.
1: See, that ain't that bad. Mm-hmm. See, Greg ate the whole thing. Greg, it ain't that bad. Greg, I didn't ask you the whole thing. You ate a little piece of it and then got a bigger bite.
2: Is it dry?
1: Yeah, well, that's it. Mm-hmm. See, that's not that. Adler, have you tried
3: Speedy
1: it?
3: Speedy dried it out in the microwave, but it looks good. It smells delicious.
2: I put it on for 1 minute, like y'all told me.
1: The onion being with it is key.
3: Yeah, get you an onion.
2: Huh? Can't swallow
1: it. Get you some water or something.
3: He's sitting in my napkin like a kid.
1: Right. So
2: did you just say I dried it out? I heated it up for a minute.
3: I dried it out a little bit.
1: Why didn't you get some onion with it? The onion's
4: because this was what you said we had to do.
1: No, I said you put onion with it.
5: Yes. I don't want onions. There's onions. Been laying in a bunch of liver.
4: So I'm eating a sheep liver.
1: You are.
5: Oh, a sheep too, right?
3: Mm-hmm. All right. I'm going big. I'm going big here.
1: All right. Look, Adler's
3: and
1: going.
3: And some onion with it.
1: All right, yeah.
4: Mm-hmm. Come get the rest of this, Adler, if you want it, since you're the liver king.
3: I am the liver king.
1: Adler, what do you think?
3: Mm-hmm. I'm sorry. Okay.
1: Tastes like liver and onions.
2: I feel like I'm the sheep now.
1: Well, you're not the sheep now. So there you go.
5: Mom even texted me. She said, "You look happy. Enjoy your liver."
1: Right. Thank you.
5: Ask your mom.
2: She battled me.
1: Mom knows what it's like.
2: Yeah. Ask her if that's what you look like your whole entire life.
5: It is.
1: Mm-hmm.
2: Oh, that's fine.
5: Okay. I got through it. Done.
4: Mm-hmm. Oh, wow. Well, that's a little.
3: All right. There's a little
4: chewy.
3: There's a little taste. I mean, it doesn't taste like steak.
4: I'm in there with the cheek.
1: Mm-hmm. Mm-hmm.
4: Like I'm.
1: So. Yeah.
3: There's a little bit of a.
1: Well, it's going to have that. You know, it is a liver.
3: It's a liver. It's a liver.
1: It is.
5: And you know it's a liver.
2: It's all up around
4: I know. It's in my nose, too, now.
1: Right.
4: I got to eat something else. What else can we eat?
1: Well, y'all can go get a TheraBreath.
4: I'm killing this water.
1: Y'all can go.
4: Ready? I'm down,
1: Greg,
4: down.
1: Go in there and get you some peanuts or something.
3: Here, I got some hot sauce. You want to drink some hot sauce?
1: Yeah. So, there it is.
5: I ain't lying.
3: Ooh, so hot sauce would be good on that, I think.
1: Maybe. Yeah, that good. Mm-hmm. Yeah.
4: Well, wait till you burp, it comes back.
1: So there it is, guys.
4: So that's every Tuesday?
5: I mean, it's horrible.
1: Yeah, that's right.
5: It's not horrible.
1: Right. It's just
3: it doesn't break up like meat does.
1: You know why?
3: It breaks up differently.
1: Do you know why?
3: Because it's not meat.
1: That is correct.
5: It's actually an innard.
1: Y'all just ate a sheep filter.
5: All right.
4: You may got any floss here.
1: Floss?
5: Yeah. Oh, no. I want you to keep in your teeth.
1: I can use a TheraBreath pack to push stuff out there.
3: A little bit of a lead taste.
1: Yeah.
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1: 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A great idea for Father's Day. Hey, also don't forget, put in the code first and then hit unlock and then you get the code. The code does work, but the way it works with Ticketmaster is a little bit different. You do it on the front end, not the back end. So just an FYI on that. All right. So, and thanks.
2: Got a weird taste in my mouth now. My tongue feels like it's swelling.
3: Mm-hmm. Yeah. I do have weird taste.
1: It's good for you.
3: I got coffee.
2: So seriously, I think my tongue's swelling.
1: Hey, but let me tell you.
2: What if I'm allergic to it?
1: Well, then we got problems. But you know what?
2: Do bad.
4: Well, good news, Speedy will give you mouth to mouth. So
2: no, thank God for that. I think I'd rather eat liver again.
1: Greg, the good news is they've got one of those standalone emergency rooms not that far.
2: Oh, well, good.
1: And it's a nice one, too.
2: It really is.
3: Yeah, firemen carry you to my truck and we'll get there.
1: Right. Well, Greg, yeah, that's right. Adler warned you if you start talking too much, well, you know what? Speedy's going to be running his fingers through your hair.
2: That's true.
3: Hey, I'm not running my fingers through your hair. I do have to care for two others, though. Because y'all won't.
4: We won't. Right. The amount of browning and crust mm-hmm. and delicious little brown bits when you cook something correctly,
1: yeah,
4: phenomenal on that liver and onions there.
1: So. Yeah, Adler's enjoying it. I passed that along to Sherry. I didn't tell her what Speedy and Greg said.
4: It's hard to...
5: This is nothing against Sherry.
2: It's against the sheep's liver.
5: The liver's probably as good as it can possibly be.
1: Right, yes.
4: I just wish Speedy hadn't dried it out.
2: Yeah, it wasn't as bad.

0: I heated it up for a minute. You were screaming a minute.
1: By the way,
0: I heated it up for a minute.
1: Not sure you should have given a little bit to Mr. Chen, but we'll see what happens.
2: Well, we'll see how
0: he goes. Is he even still alive?
2: Yes, I fed him yesterday, showed him. Everybody loves coming in and checking him out.
1: Did you put some little crumbs over the top? Did you put some little crumbs?
2: I should, yeah.
0: So is there anything like in you that goes, man, yeah, maybe I should have cleaned the bowl a little bit?
2: I do. I clean it all the time.
0: Mm.
2: It's good. It's called beneficial bacteria. It's good. It's fine. He's good. Mm. He's happy. He looks. He's the best he's ever looked.
0: It's so green.
2: Oh, yeah, that's what's in a pond.
0: You know when you're in the bathroom early in the morning or something, all the mirrors are all foggy, but there's that one little spot you can see through.
1: No, that's so true.
0: And that's what Mr. Chen is doing. He's looking through all the algae. Yeah, it's like there's one little circle he can see out of.
2: He loves that circle.
3: He stays right there in front of it.
1: Let me tell you something. He's never been as active as he was Monday.
0: Mm.
2: Right.
1: I'll just leave it
2: there.
1: Didn't
2: want to be put down.
1: And there it is. Yeah. There it is.
0: Love is not lonely, but Mr. Chen is.
1: Right.
3: Yeah.
1: Now, okay, can I get to this bizarre world that we're living in now? Mm. Does anybody know if I say the term, if I say this name, Jillian Michaels?
3: Somebody know who that is? Biggest Loser.
1: Okay, she was on Biggest Loser.
3: She was a trainer.
1: She was a trainer.
2: Okay. Biggest Loser.
3: Oh, yeah, that.
1: All right.
0: So
1: now we know that you're nothing now if you don't have a podcast.
2: Right.
1: You got to have one. You got to have one.
3: Who's this guy?
1: Good question. Apparently, Jillian Michaels has a podcast. I know that's a shocker.
3: Wait a minute.
1: And this guy is.
3: You remember the weight they used to lose on that show?
2: Yeah.
3: It was unbelievable.
1: Of course, a lot of them put it back on.
3: Oh, they 99% of them did.
1: All right, so do you know this person, Adler Speedy Greg? E-L-I-Z?
2: Lewis. Lewis Elizondo.
1: Okay.
3: I don't know who that is.
1: Is that how you say his name? Okay.
3: He's kind of scary looking.
1: Elizondo?
2: Elizondo.
3: My lips are numb.
2: Elizondo.
3: Now, Greg, I'm having an allergic reaction.
1: Greg, listen, you being the truth detector, okay? You being the truth detector.
3: I got it.
1: Elizondo is trying to convince Jillian Michaels, and I guess all of us who are watching or listening to her podcast, that it's a fact that we are breeding with alien people.
3: He said that?
1: Yes. And somebody told him who's in a very high-ranking place. So much so, Jillian Michaels is going to start becoming upset like she's hearing
3: like
1: something.
3: She's hearing a fact.
1: That is absolutely
0: true. Isn't he the former director of, like, the UFO unit or something?
3: That make him cool?
1: I'm just saying. I don't know who he is. But let's listen.
3: He looks like let's listen
1: and watch.
2: He worked in the Pentagon, yes, and Jillian Michaels is really just going to look at him like her face is melting off the whole time.
1: Correct.
2: That's kind of the thing.
4: So, where do we start? Should we start with an alien hybrid breeding program where they're capturing caravans of immigrants and forcing them into this?
2: What?
4: Should we start with the fact that a congressman who is well respected thinks that if this is fully disclosed, it's going to set the country on fire? I'm going to hand this one over to you here. I'm speechless.
5: Sure. Well, first of all, I've had the privilege of speaking to Representative Tim Burchett and his colleagues, and what he's saying regarding access to very sensitive information, he's absolutely correct. Some of the people that briefed those individuals, I personally know. They were colleagues of mine back in the day. He's absolutely correct that some of the population, I think, would probably be potentially concerned about how much we know about this topic. And for several reasons, we can go into that. Now, as far as this notion of alien crossbreeding and hybridization, let me just preface this. When I was in the Pentagon at ATIP, I was a nuts and bolts kind of guy, so really airframe, air integrity, the material science and propulsion behind the vehicles themselves, not so much the occupants.
1: But that's important.
5: What Gates is referring to is something called, in the vernacular, it's known throughout kind of the UFO community as MyLabs. And what it suggests is that there's been a longstanding agreement or understanding between us and our friends from out of town that have allowed us to work in a cooperative agreement, and in exchange for that, supposedly they would have access to certain human specimens biologically in order to test. I have to say first and foremost, I heard.

0: about that while I was at the Pentagon. I was not privy to the specifics
1: of that. That's important.
0: From my understanding, that relationship began, if it is true, began sometime in the 1950s.
1: All right, did you see how she started crying during it?
2: Yeah,
1: she starts crying.
2: Right?
1: She starts crying during, like, is she in
2: look
1: the
2: devastated
1: world? All right, first of all, he never said he knew that firsthand. He said, I didn't even work in that department, but somebody said. And
2: I've seen some folks that are like they half alien.
1: No, you're right.
2: Yeah. Now, you go to Walmart.
1: There's no, you're right, Greg. there's no arguing that.
2: I ain't so sure about him.
1: I think we have to be very careful.
2: Elon Musk.
1: You're right. Now, Greg, keep in mind
2: he's
1: now,
2: a hybrid.
1: Since the 50s, we've been, there are space people from somewhere else, and we're capturing people against their will and breeding them.
2: What was the busload of immigrants, would
1: yeah
2: you say?
1: Yeah.
3: Yep.
2: We using just, them as in the yes, experiments yes with the aliens?
1: Correct.
4: Burping liver.
1: You remember we that's what Matt Gaetz was suggesting
2: yeah
1: he heard.
2: Mm-hmm.
1: And we talked about that on the Strange Encounters, but now here it is again.
2: Gaetz looks kind of like an alien.
1: He may know.
2: He's got a forehead like nobody's business.
1: Right.
3: He does, Greg.
1: Right.
3: He's got a five head.
2: He does.
4: He doesn't need a ball cap.
3: All right. No. Let me ask a question about
2: sell
3: this.
2: Advertising on it.
3: This right Luis Elizondo guy.
1: All right. So you want to come back and do it?
3: No, well, just real okay quick question.
1: Okay.
3: Is his goatee a little bit over the line of credibility? Let's be honest. If you're a scientist and your hair is really crazy and you're like, the world is ending, the world is ending, nobody's going to listen to you.
2: Yeah, he needs a better presentation.
3: He's right on the line with a zany goatee.
1: Doesn't look reliable.
2: I agree.
3: I don't know.
2: He's mad.
1: I have to agree with that. All right, we'll be right back.
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7: 1,347 voters in the Hancock County School District voted in favor of renewing a $49 million bond for upgrades to several campuses on Tuesday, with only 167 no votes. Superintendent Rhett Ladner told WLOX the district can make the needed repairs without raising taxes because they're renewing a bond that was approved by voters in 2019, which is set to expire. The school board will meet Wednesday to approve Phase 1, which will include improvements to the district's athletic fields, air conditioning units, and accessibility.

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1: I'm Commissioner Sean Tindall from the Mississippi Department of Public Safety. 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
2: A man who once took the oath to serve and protect his community is behind bars for child sex crimes. Former Reservoir Police Officer Rodney Jernigan has been sentenced on two counts of child exploitation. He was sentenced to 40 years in prison and will have to serve 20 of those day to day before being eligible for parole. He's also required to register as a sex offender. Jernigan was initially arrested and charged with the statutory rape of a teenager in Smith County in 2024. He was still on the Reservoir Police Squad at the time, but was promptly fired in light of the allegations against him. While he was on bond, the defendant was caught making contact with a child through social media. 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
3: I'm Dee Riley with a look at your Golden Triangle weather from the Security Solutions Weather Center, and you can expect a very strong chance of showers and thunderstorms, the high 86, a strong chance of rain and thunderstorms tonight, the low 67, a strong chance of showers and thunderstorms Thursday, the high 85, a good chance of rain and thunderstorms tomorrow night, the low 68, a look ahead, a very strong chance of wet weather Friday, the high 83, the low 67. 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
6: 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Andy Andrews coming next hour. 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You heard us talking about weight loss a minute ago. 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And what's the problem, usually? I know. Look, you think I don't know? Put it on, take it off. Put it, really not good for the body. Then you start thinking about, well, the GLPs. Everybody's talking about the GLPs. And then you worry about some of the potentially rough side effects, the cost, taking a shot all the time. I don't know if that's for me.

0: 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And you can get this product and put it to work for you. Now, this is not designed for somebody trying to lose a couple pounds. This is for those that say, hey, I need to lose some weight for my health and if also for my confidence. Okay, so put it to work for you, and hopefully that will be the all-natural answer for you. To the phones we go. Hello, Rick Burgess Show, unscreened phone calls. Go ahead.
1: Hey, guys, how's it going?
0: We're good. I hope you're all right.
1: Good, good. All right, if it was mandated by your radio management that you had to have Beth Mullins on the show for a full five-hour show, but they said you could name your bonus for the day, what would be the lowest amount you would take?
0: Beth, for all five, is that just one show?
2: I don't know.
0: Just one show?
3: Mm-hmm. I would do that free.
0: Yeah, you would.
3: Or just for the.
0: Well, that makes one of us. That makes one of us.
3: That'd be a long time.
4: She's very sweet.
0: Well, no, if I'm going to get a bonus for
4: last
0: doing
4: time
0: it.
4: Here, oh, you're Saturday,
3: saying
4: no.
3: We're saying we're.
2: I remember that.
0: What did you say?
2: That statement.
3: You can't
2: we
3: just scream that.
0: Oh, right. Yeah.
4: Well, then she called a home run a ding dong.
0: She did.
3: Yeah, yeah. But if you just scream
4: by
3: that.
4: By Bixby.
0: Yeah, that's
3: Dixby.
0: Yeah, right.
4: D-I-G. Dixby.
0: Yeah.
3: No, Digsby.
0: Digsby. Right, I would think for you do a five-hour show, I would.
4: I didn't know.
3: Are you saying we're getting
0: he
3: the
0: said
3: bonus?
0: If they would give you a bonus for it, what's the least amount you would do it for?
3: Okay.
4: Least amount?
0: To the company?
4: Yeah. Too confusing. Must be both.
0: Yeah, okay. If it was for me, the host, myself, no way I can do that for less than $15,000.
4: Rick.
0: I'm talking about a bonus.
4: I'm like Speedy. I'd like to come for free just so we can have material.
0: Mm-hmm. Bonus. Bonus. 5 hours.
4: It's a long time.
0: 5 hours.
3: Yeah, that was about to say.
0: You're talking about 5 hours here. Well, let me tell you what I think about it, Rick.
3: Well, I'm sure if she's just talking, she's just like,
0: how come nobody's bringing me any of that liver? What about them onions? Oh, that's a good one coming in right there. Watch out there. Oh, ding dong.
4: Oh, Digsby.
3: Guys.
0: Okay. So, yeah, that's for 5 hours.
4: Yes, that'd be a long 5 hours.
0: Right. And see, we might just want to ask for a bonus to the company so we can replace the revenue we would lose that day.
4: Well, that's good.
3: Well, I think it would be a pretty
4: I think it
3: show.
4: Would come out of the gate and then slowly.
3: You know, when she's just talking, she wasn't.
4: Like, we know you'd like hugged that. Up and all that.
0: I coming over here seeing little Baldy. I like running. I like little Baldy and say hello to Speedy.
3: Now bring it down in normal voice.
0: I want to come over and talk to Speedy.
4: I do.
0: Hi, Speedy. I'm Beth Mullins. Nice to meet you. Appreciate you.
3: Yeah, it's a little bit like that.
0: Okay,
3: it might be that.
0: You don't mind if Mama. Side hug. You don't mind if Mama gives you a little side hug, do you? Let me have a little Speedy side hug. Oh, look at those legs.
3: She never even looked at
0: Mama like. All right, Rick Burgess Show, unscreen phone calls, go ahead.
5: Hey, it's Denise from Rome. Hey, Chris.
4: Denise, how you doing?
5: Hey, listen, I got the clearance from my doctor to fly, so I'm ready to schedule your discovery. Yes, and I'm ready to schedule your discovery flight just whenever you're ready to go.
4: Oh, boy.
3: You're going to be buzzing the house again.
0: Oh, yes. Yeah. I tell you, you won't get on that plane's
5: loaded.
4: She's scared to death of planes.
3: Denise, will you please put a pull behind sign on your plane that says, hey, Greg.
0: Hey, Greg.
3: And fly over his house, please.
0: Yes, please. Rick Burgess Show, unscreened phone calls. Go ahead.
4: Denise, back.
6: Hey, Rick.
0: Hey.
6: Hey, I just wanted to tell you, I was tuned into the Hayden, Alabama podcast last night and had a pleasant surprise. You were on there.
0: Yes.
6: I really enjoyed it. It was great.
0: Thank you. Yeah, those are great guys. They came to the studio. It's called, is it

0: called Hayden, Alabama podcast?
1: Yeah, Hayden, Alabama podcast.
0: Yeah, Hayden, Alabama, H-A-Y-D-E-N, and it's a great – these guys and all of them that work on that podcast, it's really been a hit. I mean, they've been approached by, you know, Spotify to try to get exclusivity, which they were wise to turn that down. And I mean, they are generating some impressive numbers.
1: They really are. I've been watching them for a long time, and, it seems like they're growing pretty quick.
0: Well, it was an honor to be on, and I just found out in an email, I didn't know that it had dropped yesterday, but thanks for letting everybody know and getting the word out.
1: Absolutely.
0: Thanks,
1: man. Have a good day.
0: Appreciate the encouragement. Yeah, so if you're someone who catches that podcast or you're not aware of it, Hayden, Alabama podcast, I was their guest. We recorded a couple, maybe a week and a half ago. And apparently it was launched yesterday. So I'm honored to be on. Rick Burgess Show, unscreened phone calls. Go ahead.
2: Morning, Rick. How you doing this morning?
0: We're good.
2: Hey, this is Hot Rod up here in Huntsville. And I was going to see if you guys are going to accept the challenge to find out who Mr. Swamp is.
3: Who what is?
2: Who Mr. Swamp is.
0: No, Rick.
3: Okay. What is he trying to say?
0: I have no idea. I think he wanted us to get into some weird joke again.
3: That's what I said. Mr. Swamp is a mysterious, silent Mayberry citizen who appears in the background of the Andy Griffith Show.
4: Oh, that's a deep cut. I don't know that.
3: He's portrayed by an unidentified actor.
5: There's something. Yeah. I thought he was pulling
4: us in. I don't know nothing about that.
5: Sorry about that, buddy.
0: Sorry about that.
5: Scared me. Spooked me.
4: I watched one yesterday about when the Darlings came to town.
0: Oh, yeah.
4: Very first time.
0: Oh, yeah.
4: He didn't know them.
0: Oh, gosh.
4: Golly.
0: Didn't you say you also got some early Gomer yesterday?
4: Oh, early Gomer.
0: Early Gomer.
4: Yeah, when they were robbing Wally's gas station.
0: Yeah. Rick Burgess Show. Unscreened phone calls. Go ahead.
6: Yes. I was wanting to know, how much would it take for Speedy to have to be forced to stand to listen to the Black National Anthem?
5: See, this is all of you. It's the three of you.
3: Okay.
5: It is this staff that's creating
0: and
5: it.
0: And I would like for, sir, I want to personally thank you. I would like for it to understand that for Speedy, it probably needs to stop, but I can't stop laughing at it.
5: Right.
4: You know, every time, Rick. Right. Every time. But the people are very creative like that. That was a good one.
3: That was a good one.
0: That one took some thought.
3: Hey, here's Mr. Swamp. Y'all recognize that guy at all?
0: Greg, this
4: no,
0: is your
4: I
0: area.
4: No, I do not. No.
3: Okay. Wow. He was like a background character that
4: he's
3: was
4: ugly.
3: He was in the background a lot, evidently, on the show.
4: I'm going to start looking for him.
0: Well, Andy is on next hour. I bet Andy knows about him.
5: Oh,
0: that sounds like something Andy would know.
4: Yeah, he knows all that.
0: Rick Burgess Show, unscreen phone calls. Go ahead.
7: Hello. Good morning, fellas. This is for Speedy.
0: Okay.
7: Just wanted to congratulate him on his anniversary today. He celebrates the same anniversary day as my wife and I, 31 years.
0: Well, congratulations.
5: Thank you, sir. I appreciate that.
0: You're in good company there. Enjoy your day. Rick Burgess Show, unscreened phone calls. Go ahead.
8: Hey, you guys. Long-time listener.
0: Thank you.
8: I had a question. So when y'all were talking about Jillian Michaels in the podcast and the aliens getting freaky with humans and stuff, What is your opinion as far as, like, that referencing, like, the Book of Enoch and talk about Nephilim and stuff?
0: Well, you know, and I've said this before, and certainly if people want to read the Book of Enoch, that's fine. Genesis 6 covers the same thing, and I'd prefer to stay in the canonized, you know, scriptures. But Enoch's got some issues, in my opinion. But the book, especially since it wasn't even written by Enoch, the man in the Bible, Genesis chapter 6 talks about this exact same thing, and it's when God killed everybody except for 8 people because this was an act by these fallen angels that infuriated God, where he just had enough. The Nephilim and that is in Scripture. And when I think of something like this, if something like this was going on, and you know this is not new, this has been what I've been talking about on Strange Encounters. I talked about this on the Rick and Bubba Show. Bubba even is in agreement. I remember us discussing this. We kind of had a similar view that, you know, if anything like this is going on, it's demonic or angelic, not space people from another planet. And when you think about, to your point, what Scripture in Genesis 6 said was happening, it sounds exactly like this. So, that's where my mind went to. Do I think space people have come here and we're breeding them with captured women? that I

0: have a hard time believing that. But do I think something may be going on in the demonic realm? Who knows? So, yeah, that was my first thought, too, because it sounds eerily similar, doesn't it?
1: So if we're repeating history, do you think, like, end times are near? Because that's when he wiped out the earth the first time.
0: Yeah, well, here's what we know. Jesus said in Matthew 24, it will be as in the days of Noah. So that's an interesting reference, too, from Jesus. And when did this happen? In the days of Noah, because that's Genesis 6. But but here's the way I live my life. Today, this day, as I am breathing right now, I am closer to two things than I've ever been: my earthly death and the return of Jesus, whichever one of those happens first. I've never been closer to the end of the world or the end of my earthly life than I am right now. That's enough for me. Are we in the end times? I think every day we're in the end times. But I know what you mean. Is it we're talking about the end of this earth? I don't know that. Jesus said nobody knows, but there'll be birth pains. And do I think I see birth pains? I do, but I got no idea when the baby's coming. So all of this is important, and I think it just ought to be another thing to realize. It's interesting to study. Greg was the first person that really helped me to think the right way back on 9/11. But, you know, one thing I'm more likely to deal with is my earthly death.
2: Yeah.
0: And when I die my earthly death, it's really not going to matter when Jesus comes or they rebuild the temple or what demons are doing with women. I'm going to meet Jesus that day.
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12: I'm D. Riley with a look at your Golden Triangle weather from the Security Solutions Weather Center, and you can

0: Expect a very strong chance of showers and thunderstorms, the high 86. A strong chance of rain and thunderstorms tonight, the low 67. A strong chance of showers and thunderstorms Thursday, the high 85. A good chance of rain and thunderstorms tomorrow night, the low 68. A look ahead, a very strong chance of wet weather Friday, the high 83, the low 67. We're streaming live 24/7 at laser961.com.
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5: Sure, he played a little ball. Rick Burgess.
4: America, thanks for being here. Andy Andrews is back today, so next hour we jump into Be True or BS and... multiple opportunities to go to the Wheel of Bundles, Bits, and Bucks. So be paying attention for that. Also kind of have in your mind who on Team RBS do you want to send to the Wheel on your behalf if you're able to defeat Andy. And he's been focused. He's got an attitude today.
6: Mm-hmm.
4: And he no fooling around today.
6: Mm.
4: And so that's coming up next
6: Serious
4: hour.
6: Business.
4: And Andy, of course, will also be part of the Are You Ready Tour coming this fall. So you could go head-to-head with Andy live on stage in a theater.
7: What did I call the tour the other day?
4: I don't remember, Greg, but it was...
8: Let's get going.
4: Here we go or something like that.
7: Yeah.
4: So thanks,
7: kind of like that song out of the road. I can't quite get the title.
4: Can't quite get it.
7: Love is Alive. Is that it?
4: Greg, no, that was Gary Wright.
7: Oh, it is.
6: Hobie's band either. You can't.
7: Oh, you're talking about the Nasty Pleasures?
8: No, it's not Nasty Pleasures.
4: It's not the name of it.
6: Guilty Pleasure.
7: I thought it was Nasty.
4: <It's> guilt- this is what we do for a living, and somebody should stop it, and I mean stop it too. All right, so
7: I'm just having trouble hanging on to titles.
4: Yeah, I understand.
7: I'm in the ballpark.
4: I know you are, Greg. You know you're starting to sound more and more like that.
7: Hell yeah.
4: That'd be one Bill Burgess.
6: Oh, yeah. What do you call Michael Jordan?
4: Michael Jordan. Only person on the word, Michael Jordan.
7: He refused to hear everybody else say Jordan.
4: Never got, and he didn't say robot, he said robot.
7: And bum. Is that a bum?
6: Well, you say, oh.
4: He said, you heard we bummed around again. And I said, dude, huh? Would we put a bunch of homeless people on them?
7: You know, don't forget this one.
8: I've got a friend.
4: Here's Andy.
8: I got a friend that I tease her all the time because 20 years ago, her mother came to me about her husband. Her mother's really old. She said, and her husband's name is Shorty. She said, you know, Shorty flew a bummer in the war.
4: That's funny.
7: A bummer.
4: Did you know that was our granddad's nickname too, Shorty? Did you know that?
7: Yeah. So,
4: Shorty Burgess.
7: Yeah. He didn't drive a bummer.
4: No, he did not. No, he did.
7: Yeah, dad, one more dad word. Instead of punish, it was punish.
4: Punish.
7: Now you keep on them. I had to punish.
4: I'm on punish both of you. And he never corrected it. And also is
7: the only person that thought that Tim Tebow's dad was an interfere.
4: Rick, don't go there.
7: No, it was a great man of God.
6: He just passed.
7: But Dad said, I'll tell you one thing.
4: He read the book.
7: Tebow would have played linebacker for me, and his dad would have kept his mouth shut. Or he could have taken him somewhere else. And I'm like, Dad, you're the only person in the world that's negative against Bob Tebow.
4: Yeah.
7: Okay. God rest his soul. He just passed. But I mean, everybody was all on board for Bob Tebow. And all of a sudden, Dad's like, thought it was an interfere. I wouldn't have put up with it. Yeah, so
6: okay. Greg called it the Here We Come tour.
7: That was it. And Andy, you'll love this. Do you know Dad never gave up on that? I said, Dad, you know Tim went on to be a pretty good quarterback. Well, yeah, but I mean, if he'd have played linebacker like where I should have played him, he'd have had a very good career in the NFL. He'd still be playing, you know. So okay, Dad. All right, so robots, speaking of robots, we've got one. The Chinese, you know, they're really developing. Well, the Chinese thought they could take a robot and teach it to dance like Michael Jackson with the new Michael Jackson movie out.
4: But unfortunately, they also thought.
7: Greg.
6: They had little robots with them.
4: There's a whole ages show. Hey, Michael, you just dance.
7: Right. They did say that they kept wanting to have sleepovers with lawnmowers. But anyway, all right, so
4: he keeps hanging out with a blender.
7: By the way, the robot couldn't handle it. Watch the robot, couldn't handle it.
6: Oh, really?
7: Yeah. Now, Speedy, before you start panicking, this is not a person.
6: Okay.
7: So you don't have to be embarrassed for a robot.
6: What about the designer, the creator? I do.
4: Let me ask this.
7: Don't overthink it.
4: Let me ask you this. Can the robot do the robot?
7: That's a good question. Not very well.
4: Have you ever seen Michael Jackson do the robot when he's younger?
7: Very
4: he
7: good.
4: That big old
7: you ever seen Randy's face first time he did in front of Randy?
4: Yeah.
7: Randy's back on the bongos. He's like, wow.
4: Look at here. Him and Cher got to do it.
7: Yes, they did.
9: This is at the Future Era store in Shenzhen.
7: Watch your mouth.
9: All right. You know what I'm talking about. Shenzhen.
7: All right, Speedy, here we go.
9: It's a place they rent. Various humanoid robots, including Unitree, is the name of the company that made this robot, and this is a showcase. So a live showcase in front of a crowd.
7: Watch it.
9: And they're going to be.
4: Secondhand for a robot.
9: Yes,
6: okay, here we go.
9: And I'm going to kill the music. Right here.
4: It's not over.
9: It's
7: not over.
9: It's trying to moonwalk, but now those stairs are going to be a problem again.
4: You can't get it. I'm so sorry.
10: Did they forget this before the show?
4: Here's our presentation.
6: Greg, that looked like you going up steps in Atlanta.
7: My goodness.
9: And don't miss the exit.
6: Hey, why is my shoulder hurting? I can tell you why.
7: Watch the exit, Greg.
4: He drug him all.
7: Oh, yeah. Bless his heart. Bless his heart.
6: It looks so sad. The robot looks so sad.
7: Oh, my goodness.
4: Tell him the stairs got it.
9: Yeah, the stairs really got it.
6: I see. No pants, just a t-shirt, huh?
7: Yeah.
9: And that Michael Jackson way.
7: Yeah, right. It's also the reason why Matt Gaetz says, let me tell you something else that robot did.
9: Hey, not about moonwalk, though. No. Stairs are still a problem.
7: He got a problem with stuff.
6: Next time, let's not have steps.
7: Andy Andrews coming up next.
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12: I'm D. Riley with a look at your Golden Triangle weather from the Security Solutions Weather Center, and you can expect a very strong chance of showers and thunderstorms, the high 86, a strong chance of rain and thunderstorms tonight, the low 67, a strong chance of showers and thunderstorms Thursday, the high 85, a good chance of rain and thunderstorms tomorrow night, the low 68, a look ahead, a very strong chance of wet weather Friday, the high 83, the low 67. We're streaming live 24/7 at laser961.com.
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2: And tell them Rick told you to come by.

so we got a lot to do as we start out a brand new hour. Speedy, Greg, and Adler all here. We thank you for being with us. If you missed the first 3 hours, you missed a lot. Catch it today in the archive. Wednesday Bible study back today. That'll happen noon Central, 1 o'clock Eastern. You can get the archive a few minutes after, too, if the live option doesn't work for you. And you heard him laughing in the background.

0: brings us Andy Andrews. How are you doing, Andy?
1: Good.
0: We've already had some fun, haven't we?
1: Yeah. Man, I've missed you guys. It's been
0: I missed you too,
2: sir.
1: Like, I don't know, 20
0: month?
1: Years. Or
0: been a month?
1: Yeah, been a month. Been a month.
2: At least 20 days,
0: yeah.
2: I know.
0: Yeah. Good to have you back.
1: I am so glad to be here.
0: How's everybody? How are the boys? How's Polly? How's the whole gang?
1: Everybody's good. Everybody's good. Everybody's out kind of... I was in the house the other day and realized Polly was out of town. Adam was out in the Gulf. Austin was up in Nashville, and I'm alone with a cat.
0: So Andy.
1: Well, I didn't let the cat indoors.
0: Oh, okay, so good.
1: It's an outdoor cat.
2: Okay.
1: It's a working cat.
0: I was about to say, the cat, it's killing chipmunks. It's killing
1: snakes.
0: Yeah.
1: Where we live has little, like, pygmy rattlers.
0: Oh, wow.
1: And so, I hated cats when I was growing up, and I still, I'm not overly fond of them, but I tolerate them.
0: Yep.
1: And especially because these pygmy rattlers, where we are, when we had boys, our boys, you know, when Austin was like three and crawling, I'm like, man, I don't want him to crawl over the snakes. And I didn't know what to do. We put mothballs out, and of course, the whole place smells. And then somebody said, cats. I'm like, really? Yeah, cats. So for 20 years, 26 years, we've had
0: just keep rotating them.
1: Outdoor cats. They keep rotating. Yeah.
0: Well, it's interesting because Sherry, my wife, is allergic to cats. We did not figure out that problem until she'd had two surgeries because the kids had a cat at home.
1: Oh my gosh.
0: So once we finally figured that out, you know, we couldn't have an indoor cat. But she actually told me the other day, because Sherry's battling the chipmunks. It's almost like Bill Murray and Caddyshack.
1: Yeah.
0: You know, against the gophers. She is fighting a war against chipmunks. And, I mean, you wouldn't believe some of the levels it's gotten to. And finally, I guess it was yesterday or the day before, she said, you know what? I'm thinking an outdoor cat.
1: Yeah, I'm telling you.
0: And she said, oh, I mean, I think I may have to bring in a cat.
3: What are they doing that you don't like?
0: They're burrowing in under her plants and eating them by the roots, even getting up in the pots.
1: Greg, you've seen Chippendale cartoons. You know how they live.
3: My wife's got big bird feeders out back, and they like it, too.
0: Yeah, they've been, like, making holes. We got holes, and they're all in we have a little rock wall there. Boy, they love that.
3: They like that area.
0: Yeah. Mm-hmm. So I'm with you. She claims they're a nuisance, but, we had them in the house before.
1: The cat is the perfect thing because you just keep just dry food. Don't get the cat started on that wet, nasty stuff.
0: Right.
1: That's what Sherry will gravitate to because Polly always, he will like this. It's like, he's fine. He's fine with dry food and go kill something and eat it.
0: What about the dry food bringing in possums and raccoons? Is that an issue now having a bowl of food out there?
1: I keep it up on a rack outside.
0: So he can jump up, right?
1: Yeah, and you jump out there. But the other thing.

0: too. Cats are perfect because they go away and die. They just go away.
1: Yeah, you never see.
0: You don't ever have to put a cat to sleep.
1: No, the only cat we've ever had disappear, and I have no idea what happened.
0: Yeah, and it's not like you have this big horrible thing like a dog's. It's like horrible.
2: No, it's
0: you
2: not know? Fun.
3: Yeah, Adler just did that this week.
2: One down. Oh, I did it on Monday.
0: You know, we did ours like 2 years ago, and we still hadn't gotten a dog. We're just not over it. But we've gone through 3 or 4 cats since then.
1: You're right. It's not near the connection, and they don't want the connection either. It doesn't seem like.
2: No,
1: but you're right. Have you ever heard of anybody having to take a cat and put it down?
3: No. Like he says, it just goes off.
1: It just disappears. You don't see it again.
3: Yeah.
1: And you know, if the coyotes take one out, you just go get another one. Everybody's always ready.
0: I mean, it's true.
1: No, it's true. Everybody's always ready to give you another.
0: We're laughing, but it's true.
1: You don't have a problem finding a cat, so we're considering it. Well, how is everything at Wisdom Harbor?
0: Awesome. Yeah, really great. We've got so many things going on. You're no longer the newest contributor.
1: What?
0: You're our main contributor. Okay, right. You're no longer the newest.
1: Sure.
0: I don't know if you watch Survivor. I never have. But
1: the early ones I saw, but then I kind of faded.
0: Well, Jonathan Young became a contributor of our show.
1: Okay.
0: And then he went on Survivor.
1: Okay.
0: And, I mean, he became a contributor because of a bunch of different things. But then he goes on Survivor. Well, the finale is tonight.
1: Oh, really?
0: He's in the final five.
1: He's on tonight?
0: Yes.
1: Okay.
0: He's in the final five.
1: How about that?
0: And so Jonathan Young, he's a contributor to Wisdom Harbor, and he did a couple of Betcha Didn't Knows already. And
1: You had to bring up somebody else. That's fine.
0: Yeah. No, that's okay. He's not as good as you.
1: I wish him well.
2: He can survive.
1: Yeah. Right.
0: Yeah. But anyway,
1: I'm still surviving in this industry.
3: Yeah.
0: We're hearing so many great things just about what it's doing with families and schools. And homeschools are just incredible.
1: Yeah. Okay, good. Are you still, how much road work are you doing now? How much going out and speaking?
0: I haven't done much for a while, but I'm thinking I want to do more. So I'm open and
3: ready to go.
0: You know how that is when you don't want to really work that much out on the road, you raise your price.
1: Right.
0: You know.
1: Correct.
0: So, okay. Because I asked Dave Ramsey one time, I said, how much are you? He said,
1: $250,000. $250,000?
0: I said, really? He said, yeah, I don't really speak out, but if somebody wants to pay that, I will. I'm like, okay.
1: Well, that's one of those things. You know, and I've heard other speakers do the same thing. They go, you want to get to the point that if you're leaving, everybody thinks it's worth it.
0: Right.
1: Yeah, there's nobody that says, I can't believe you're going off and doing that this weekend. You know what I mean?
0: Right.
1: Everybody's on board.
0: It's
1: going to be an impact on your life.
0: I just want to speak more because I feel like, you know, I'm looking at stuff in my life going on right now and stuff I'm learning. And I feel like by not speaking, I've maybe a little abandoned my platform to explain.
1: Mm-hmm. You love to explain.
0: I love to explain. And I feel like God, he shows me certain things at certain times, you know, and I'm not saying I'm special. It's just like I'm reading the Bible and something will leap out at me and I'll be able to understand it. And I've prayed for years, you know, God would give me simple ways to explain things that are complicated to people.
1: Thank you.
0: And so I didn't mean to get into that, but I asked you what you were doing now.
1: What about, I know you were still working on another book.
0: Still working on that same book. Mm-hmm. That one's going to the sales conference this weekend with HarperCollins.
1: They put a deadline on you yet?
0: They put a deadline on that first manuscript, but I've got it back and I'm supposed to be working on it and I haven't gotten a deadline. And so I hope they don't say, hey, we'll need it tomorrow.
1: Are you the kind of person that needs deadlines?
0: Yeah.
1: Yeah.
0: No judgment. It was just an assumption on my part. I don't have a great record of hitting them.
1: Not right. But it's nice to have them out there.
0: Right.
1: So you can ignore them.
0: I mean, I'll tell you what a great record I don't have of hitting them. 27 books I've done. I hit my first deadline with this last book.
1: All right.
3: What?
1: So you're 1 in 26?
2: That's pretty good.
1: Okay. I bet now everybody's worried. You know, what they're thinking? Get him some more speaking dates. He made his deadline.
2: Yeah.
1: All right. We'll come back. It's time for Be True or BS.
2: Oh, yeah.
1: Uh-huh. Everybody who gets it right.

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1: We're here. 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

0: Well, that's what you have to decide, audience. Is the story that Andy will share with you, did he make it up, or is it absolutely true? Our categories today for those that want to play, category one, what are the odds? Category two, sliding the birds. Category three, Makos are dangerous. That's the shark, right?
1: Yeah.
0: Tell St. Peter. Oh, this sounds troublesome. A random act of kindness. Markedly Twain.
2: Oh, there you go.
0: Nice.
2: There you go. How about that?
0: So let's see. Let's start with Aaron. Aaron's out of Moody, Alabama, listening on ZZK. Aaron, how are you?
3: I'm good. How are y'all?
0: Okay, Aaron, are you ready?
3: I'm ready.
0: What category you want? What are the odds? Sliding the birds, Makos are dangerous, tell St. Peter, a random act of kindness, or markedly Twain?
3: Let's do a random act of kindness.
0: Random act of kindness. Andy, all right, Aaron, are you listening? Here we go.
1: Here we go, Aaron.
3: I'm listening.
1: In the early 1980s, a young nurse in Baton Rouge, Louisiana, named Emily Landry, was driving home after a tough overnight shift when her car died on a lonely stretch of highway during a thunderstorm. Mm-hmm. A single mom, she had no money, no family nearby, and in the back seat was a cardboard box carrying all the belongings of her six-year-old son, who was actually in the hospital for leukemia treatments. As rain hammered the windshield, headlights finally appeared behind her. A man in a beat-up pilot's jacket jogged up and asked if she needed help. The stranger sat with her in the rain for nearly an hour until a tow truck arrived. While they waited, he talked mostly about her son, asking questions no stranger usually asked, what the boy liked, what made him laugh, whether or not he was afraid. Before leaving, the man handed her a folded $100 bill and said, "Don't tell your boy the world is hard. Tell him the world is strange, and sometimes it's kind." Emily didn't recognize him until the tow truck driver told her, "Lady, that was Chris Christopherson. He fishes at a camp near here." Years later, after her son survived and eventually became a pediatric surgeon, Emily wrote Christopherson a letter thanking him for that night and trying to explain what it had meant. She never received a reply, but when Christopherson played a concert in Louisiana the following year, an envelope was delivered to the hospital where she worked with four tickets to the show and a handwritten note that simply said, "Glad your boy is well, your friend Chris."
0: Mm.
1: Is this BS or be true?
3: I'm going to go be true.
1: I kind of knew you would. It's BS.
0: You know,
1: well, and you know, my wife loves Chris Christopherson, and so I thought I'd use him and just,
2: that's funny.
0: Well, what a weird choice on your part.
2: You got a kid suffering from leukemia?
0: No, who writes that?
1: Good gracious.
0: Who writes that? See, nobody can call it BS.
1: You know, I said to myself, if some sweet girl gets on there and she chooses this, I'm going to win.
0: Yeah, that's
1: terrible.
0: Well, here's
2: what a plan came together.
0: I'm glad this next person did not pick it because apparently he goes by the name Tractor.
1: Oh.
0: Tractor in Millbrook. Tractor, how you doing?
4: I'm good, fellas. How are y'all?
0: Good. What are the odds? Sliding the birds, Makos are

0: dangerous. Tell St. Peter or Markedly Twain.
1: Let's go with what are the odds.
0: What are the odds? All right, here we go.
2: Here we go.
0: All right.
2: There are two very different rare occurrences that mathematicians have now statistically figured out the odds of happening. Up first, the International Shark Attack File, established in 1958, is the world's only scientific database of shark attacks. Its researchers have currently investigated more than 6,800 cases covering a time period from the 1500s until today.
0: Oh.
2: By feeding numbers of yearly swimmers, boaters, and surfers into some sort of computer program, scientists have determined the chance of you being bitten by a shark in your lifetime as 1 in 4.3 million. Now let's look at the chance you might die by an asteroid strike. Some scientists claim we're overdue for a strike of significant size. Generally, we're below a 1% chance of impact for any known near-Earth object. The overall probability of a giant humanity-obliterating asteroid strike is 1 in 1.6 million. So, if you've been keeping up with the numbers, what they mean is scientists confirmed that it is three times more likely you will die in an asteroid strike than it is you will be bitten by a shark in your lifetime.
0: Mm.
2: Is this BS or be true?
0: What do you think, Tractor?
1: I'm going to go with BS.
2: Sorry, buddy, that's true.
3: So you're... Tell me again, you're three times more likely to be hit by an asteroid
2: than to be bitten by a shark in your lifetime.
3: I didn't realize that.
0: Well, I mean...
2: And when you consider all the people that live in Iowa that are never going to be bitten by a shark, I mean, the asteroid strike.
4: Mm-hmm.
3: Well, that's true.
0: Wow.
3: Yeah, because the shark can only get you if you decide to spend
4: time. To go in his world.
3: In his world.
4: And the asteroid can find you anywhere.
3: Yeah. And thanks for reminding us that we're all due a strike.
2: Yeah,
4: that's nice.
2: Yeah. Well, that was a little bitty BS-y part in there.
0: Oh, that was?
2: Well, if you're going to call me on it, no, it wasn't. It's absolutely true.
0: Okay. Okay. I was about to say. Yeah. So
3: were you trying to do that?
0: But. You're using some...
2: No, it was just...
4: You're just saying we're due for
2: it's
4: one.
2: It's just literary language. We're technically...
0: using some license here.
2: Technically due. It's like, you know, you see a football, you see a place kicker, and he's never made one. He's due.
3: I got you.
4: It reminds me of a Rodney Dangerfield joke. I can't say it on there.
0: What do you mean you can't say it on there?
3: Well, now you've got us all wanting to hear it.
4: I'll tell you in a break.
3: Okay.
2: I want to know.
4: I thought y'all know it when I said it. It falls under that category.
0: Okay.
4: Look at him. He's so proud of himself.
2: Somewhere out there in radio land, there's somebody screaming with laughter going, I can't believe they don't get that.
3: Yeah, exactly. No. And, you know, it's not hitting me, but are you saying it'll come back to me? Look at you.
4: Once he starts in on it, we'll probably go, oh.
3: Okay, yeah. Rodney Dangerfield was, I have to say, he's one of those people that was funnier than I gave him credit for. His delivery and his style... I didn't care for.
2: Right.
4: But,
2: yeah,
4: me too. But he was creative.
3: But if he ever got on a roll,
2: he would
3: get it. And I should have given him more. He was funnier than I gave him credit for being.
0: Yeah. I'll agree with that.
3: Yeah. All right, we'll come back. We still have a few left. We're going to let some other folks play. So what are the odds is off the table.
4: Mm-hmm.
3: Andy is mopping up. He's 2-0 right now.
4: Yeah, he is. He's on fire.
3: So we come back, sliding the birds. Makos are dangerous. Big shark day for you. Tell St. Peter. Markedly Twain. So, and we'll leave one of those that y'all don't pick, and we'll try it out with the guys here inside the team. But when we come back, you still get an opportunity to go head-to-head with Andy Andrews, be true or BS, for a chance at the wheel.
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7: 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If you've been injured and need legal representation, call Mama Justice for a free consultation at 662-883-6262. A federal judge delayed the trial of a 19-year-old accused of setting fire to Mississippi's oldest synagogue. Spencer Pittman is facing federal and state charges, including arson, damaging religious property, and a state charge of first-degree arson under Mississippi's hate crime statute.

0: for the fire at Beth Israel in Jackson. He pled not guilty, but admitted to investigators when he was arrested that he had set the fire because of the congregation's Jewish ties and called it a synagogue of Satan. The trial has been delayed to August 3rd. If he's convicted, he could face up to 60 years in prison.
1: You smell that? Spring. 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
1: He admits it's not the sexiest topic, but House Speaker Jason White is proud that lawmakers produced a transparent, balanced budget during the 2026 legislative session.
2: That went off without a hitch this year, so we finally got to a place. It took us 3 years, but we finally got to a place, a long-time goal for us in the House, as stated when I was elected Speaker, was we are going to do the budget in a transparent and orderly way in the broad daylight. And we did finally pull that off. We weren't up there at midnight on conference weekend cutting deals for a dollar here and a dollar there, or nobody knowing what's going on. So that was tremendously positive for the membership on both ends of the building.
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3: I'm Dee Riley with a look at your Golden Triangle weather from the Security Solutions Weather Center, and you can expect a very strong chance of showers and thunderstorms, the high 86, a strong chance of rain and thunderstorms tonight, the low 67, a strong chance of showers and thunderstorms Thursday, the high 85, a good chance of rain and thunderstorms tomorrow night, the low 68, a look ahead, a very strong chance of wet weather Friday, the high 83, the low 67. We're streaming live 24/7 at laser961.com.

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1: 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So Andy Andrews is here. You are 2-0, my friend.
2: Yes.
1: And we have others standing by. We're going to start. Let's go to Georgia, where Lindy is standing by. Lindy, how you doing?
3: All right, sir.
1: Well, Andy's on a roll. Can you break the streak, sir? Sliding the birds, Makos are dangerous. Tell St. Peter, markedly twain.
3: Tell St. Peter.
1: All right. Tell St. Peter. All right. Be true or BS. Here we go.
2: In the late 1800s, several European physicians promoted what they called controlled cigar therapy, a belief that cigar smoke could provide medicinal benefits. According to their writing, the smoke created a warming effect that supposedly stimulated circulation and calmed the nerves without overwhelming the lungs. Guess what they were treating? Asthma. That's right. The doctor says, for your asthma, smoke 3 cigars and call me in the morning. Oh, wow. Medical journals of the time even attempted to explain why cigar smoke was different from cigarettes, because cigars were made from whole leaf tobacco and burned at a lower temperature. Doctors claimed the smoke was thicker, slower, and acted as a bronchodilator to open constricted airways. Some physicians insisted that cigar smokers avoided the violent shock to the lungs they believed cigarettes caused. In their view, the ritual itself, slow breathing, measured pacing, was as therapeutic for asthma as the tobacco. These medical cigars were marketed as a miraculous relief for shortness of breath and oppression of the chest. Brands like Potter's and Dr. Batty's even claimed their cigars were safe for all ages.
1: Oh, wow.
2: This doctor-recommended treatment faded as a medical science advanced and the dangers of all tobacco use became clear. Still, it's an odd

0: Reminder to remain skeptical when even something as cloudy as cigar smoke can be dressed up in the language of health and refinement. Mm, is this BS or be true?
1: Lindy?
2: I'll say BS.
0: It's true.
1: Oh, my God. What in the world?
0: Lindy. I'm sorry.
3: Yes, I actually thought it was true because of those old cigarette ads we used to see.
1: Yeah, how good it was.
3: Doctors recommend this cigarette.
0: Yeah, well, I thought that, you know, brands like Potter's and Dr. Baddies even claim the cigars safe for all age. I was afraid that was going to give me away.
1: Yeah.
3: Wait, are Black and Mild bad for you?
4: No, those are good.
0: No, they're actually good for you, Greg.
1: All right, so Andy is 3-0.
3: Wow.
1: Nobody's touched him.
0: This is rare territory.
5: What a start.
1: Okay, so let's go to Kentucky. Steven is standing by. Steven, how are you?
6: Doing good. How are you guys?
1: Good. All right, all that's left, sliding the birds, Makos are dangerous, are markedly twain.
6: So Makos are dangerous.
1: Here we go.
0: When Orange Beach High School Lady Makos won a sixth consecutive state championship yesterday, Tegan Rivette and Ava Hodo accomplished something so rare that there's no comparable mark anywhere in American high school history. To be clear, there have been high school teams that won six or more consecutive state championships, but those occurred in sports like cross country, swimming, volleyball, golf, and tennis. According to the record books, at least in major team sports like football, basketball, baseball, and softball, dynasty-like supremacy that lasts for years is extraordinarily rare. Currently, there are more than 15,500 varsity high school softball teams competing every year in every state in America. And while the Lady Makos uninterrupted dominance, six state championships in a row, is rare enough, two athletes spanning the entire streak as starters in the seventh grade through their senior year is absolutely unprecedented. In other words, going through the record books very carefully, there are other high school programs who have done big things, but there's not another documented pair of athletes, male or female, in American high school sports history who have ever done this until Tegan and Ava did it yesterday. Is this BS or true?
6: Let's go BS.
0: Let me say this before I tell you what it is. Let me just say this.
1: Oh, he's got his Mako shirt on. He's got his Mako shirt on. There it is.
0: That is true.
1: Yes, it is.
0: That is true, my friend. Look at that. There's Tegan and Ava.
1: Back to back.
0: Now look at this. Show the other one, Adler.
5: Yeah.
0: That is them in the seventh grade. Ava, on the left, had just hit the walk-off home run to win the state tournament. And Tegan, on the right, in the seventh grade, was awarded the MVP of the entire tournament.
1: From the seventh grade to this year, they've won a state championship their entire time.
0: And it's the only two student-athletes in history that have done that in high school.
1: Wow. I will tell you that Steven had not done his Andy Andrews homework.
0: I almost said, I'm just going to donate this one. This is true.
1: Because I saw you light up like a little Mako light.
0: But
1: it's different classifications. It couldn't have been right. I could have sworn that someone texted me that they were playing Oxford. High school out of Oxford, Alabama, but that's different classifications.
0: Yeah, right.
5: They played in Oxford.
1: It seemed like that was during the playoffs.
0: Here's the thing. Okay. This team, over the 6 years, they have pursued excellence in a way that corporate America should take note of this coach and this team. Coach Shane Alexander, I mean, they have gone after everybody a higher classification to play a tougher schedule, so that when they got to state championships, that would be the easiest road they had. But last year, this 4A team beat 17 7A teams.
1: Yeah.
0: Last year.
1: Oxford is 6A, so I guess they would have maybe played them in an exhibition game or something.
0: We saw the Helena coach there going into a restaurant, and they were about to do their championship game. We said, hey, congratulations. And he saw our Makos shirt. He said, yeah, I'm just glad we're not in 4A.
1: That's right.
3: By the way, they said

0: The coach is actually from Hartsel.
1: Yeah, he won a couple of state championships in Hartsel, and they recruited him. You know, Orange Beach High School has only existed for 6 years. Wow. And 2 years ago, we won the national championship.
0: Wow.
1: But it's hard to get anybody to play.
0: Look at his shirt.
1: It's hard to get anybody to play us.
0: That caller not knowing how much Andy loved
2: the minute he started, I knew. I said,
3: well, with the specifics he had, I'm like, well, yeah, that's got to be
1: true. These girls are awesome. It's not just Teague and Ava. These girls are... It's unbelievable how they train and what they do, right?
0: How cool is that?
1: Ava's going to Arkansas in the fall, and Tegan's going to Mississippi State.
3: Oh.
0: You like that?
3: Wow.
0: All right, so here's what we're going to do.
3: Man, you're undefeated
0: today. He's 4-0. We're going to come back, let one person play, and then we're going to play. There's only one more, because you said you want to leave one for us.
1: Yeah, okay.
0: So we'll let one person... I mean, we got to get somebody to the wheel.
1: I'm on kind of a Mako streak here. You know?
0: You are 4-0.
2: Yeah.
0: Today, you've never been 4-0.
1: I've never been 4-0.
0: You've never had a day like this when it comes to be yes or be true. Never.
1: Never.
0: So we'll be back. We'll take one more person to try to beat Andy and get to the wheel, and then we'll kick one around.
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5: With other language learning apps, I was just playing games. 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Babbel's different. 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
10: I'm Dee Riley with a look at your Golden Triangle weather from the Security Solutions Weather Center, and you can expect a very strong chance of showers and thunderstorms, the high 86, a strong chance of rain and thunderstorms tonight, the low 67, a strong chance of showers and thunderstorms Thursday, the high 85, a good chance of rain and thunderstorms tomorrow night, the low 68, a look ahead, a very strong chance of wet weather Friday, the high 83, the low 67. We're streaming live 24/7 at laser961.com.

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7: We're back on Laser 96.1, brought to you by Taste Italian Kitchen in Starkville. All right, Andy, here's what we're going to do now. I mean, we're down to the point we got one more person to play. Andy Andrews with us, be true or BS.
8: Be true.
7: He is 4-0. Even gave a gift that was squandered.
8: Wow.
7: So, Speedy, let me ask you.
9: Look at all these X's, Rick.
10: We're not giving away many Wisdom Harbors today.
7: No, we're not.
10: I sure hope people go to wisdomharbor.com and sign up.
9: There's the mango in you. That's all why right, you're in
7: so,
9: the field.
7: So listen to this. That'd be Mako, but listen
9: Mako,
7: to this.
9: What'd I say?
7: Mango.
9: Okay.
7: The Fighting
9: it's
7: Mangoes.
9: It's a good drink.
7: I want you to give me give me a number between 1 and 10.
10: 6.
7: All right. Mm. Here we go. Ben in Mississippi.
9: Oh,
7: Ben, you're it. Okay, buddy, this is it. If he defeats you, he goes 5-0 today. All that's left is Sliding Birds and Markedly Twain.
11: Sliding Birds.
7: Everybody afraid of Twain today. All right, okay, Sliding Birds it is.
10: Here we go.
7: All right.
10: For decades, the world's cities struggled with pigeons roosting on building ledges, leaving behind droppings that corroded stonework and spread disease. Right. Elaborate contraptions were tried, nets, spikes, chemical sprays, even recordings of eagle calls, yet none really succeeded. Architects and city planners across the world literally declared that the urban pigeon problem had no solution. Then in the 1970s, a group of engineers in Switzerland discovered the answer was astonishingly straightforward. Pigeons, they reasoned, could not roost on a ledge they couldn't land on. Mm. Teflon coatings had been invented in 1934, but were first expanded beyond industrial use when a French chemist, Marc Grigor, applied the nonstick material to his wife's cooking pans in the 1960s. The idea that occurred to the Swiss engineers was that by covering the new and retrofitting old architectural ledges with Teflon coating, pigeons literally couldn't perch comfortably. No spikes, no poison, no moving parts, just a slippery surface that made roosting impossible, whether it was wet or dry. Buildings with the adjustments reported immediate success with flocks moving elsewhere overnight. What seemed like an impossible urban headache was solved with a chemically created coating used in cookware. Today,
9: I didn't know that
10: today, many public buildings still quietly incorporate Teflon ledges into their design, a subtle fix that still works without harming the birds, a problem that puzzled officials for generation, solved by the same stuff that's in your frying pan. Is this BS?
7: Wow.
10: Or is it be true?
7: What do you think, Ben?
11: No, it's BS.
10: He's right. It is BS.
7: Oh!
10: All right. I'll take 4-1.
7: Finally. Yeah. 4-1. And
8: Joe Mako.
7: And Speedy's Pigeon.
9: Oh, yeah.
7: Speedy's Pigeon.
9: I got to talking to him at Chewy's the other day. I thought,
7: by the way, it sounded like a pretty good idea. I thought we should try it. All right, Ben, who you want to spin on the wheel for you?
11: Let's go, Speedy.
7: Speedy, you will get a subscription to Wisdom Harbor. So that you got for sure. So since you defeated Andy, who went 4-1 today, say to Speedy, it's weird.

0: mail to me, and he'll give it a spin. All right?
1: It's mail to me.
0: Go spin. Here we go. Let's take a look. Pretty good spin. Ben's got Wisdom Harbor subscription for sure. But what else can come off that wheel? Can it be a bundle, a bit, or will it be bucks? Here we go. Pretty good round for here it comes. Here comes the money. Here comes the money. Here comes the money! Oh, my goodness. Three little pegs, and you would have been there.
2: Mm.
0: You do get an autographed copy of Men Don't Run in the Rain.
3: Yeah.
0: So you do get that. So we'll get your address, and I'll ship that right out to you from here. And Andy Andrews will get his team will get with you about Wisdom Harbor, so you and your family can enjoy that as well.
1: Awesome. Super cool. Thank you, guys.
0: Thank you, guys.
1: Appreciate
0: it. No, thank you, brother.
3: Appreciate only winner.
4: Appreciate you breaking my winning streak.
0: Yeah, so
4: appreciate
0: quickly.
3: Well, you were due.
0: Quickly.
2: Took a man from Mississippi to win.
0: Yeah, by the way.
4: Did you hang up on him?
0: No, he's right
2: okay.
0: here. Right there. So,
2: Leonard?
0: Wisdom Harbor, quickly to the audience, in case they're like, what is this?
4: This is a place that creates conversations with adults and young people using videos and writing and music, and
0: mm-hmm.
4: and it's contributors, people like you, Rick, and Grammy winners,
0: I
4: and
0: didn't want to
4: Jonathan
0: mention that.
4: Young from Survivor, yeah. and comedians, and so they're delivering this material, and schools and families, even corporations, are using it like crazy.
0: Yeah.
4: $27 a year, guys, for the
0: come
4: whole
0: on,
4: streaming
0: the whole thing.
4: Thing. So it come is. On.
0: Wow. Great
4: Please.
0: Resource, and really helps with the, if you feel like, you know, your child might be it being indoctrinated as opposed to being taught. It's good to make sure these things are not withheld from
4: okay.
0: them.
4: This is also a great, great thing for grandparents and then parents
0: yes.
4: and children
0: yep.
4: to be on the same
0: Interact,
4: page, even if you're not living in the same place.
0: Yeah.
4: So,
0: true. Yeah. Look right down the screen.
4: Oh, good. That is great.
0: Okay, so for,
3: I got look on you, buddy.
0: Here's the last one, Andy.
4: Okay. All right,
0: for,
4: here we go.
0: For us, the guys.
3: For us, okay. Pay attention.
0: Markedly Twain.
2: Everybody will, yeah, like
4: okay.
2: you said, was
4: scary. And I say that you guys have to go all together.
0: Okay.
4: You have to decide. Come on, go
0: as
4: all
0: a team.
4: In. Yeah,
0: okay.
4: as a team.
0: Okay.
4: All right. Late in his life, Mark Twain became fascinated with the idea that people reveal their true character by what they left in their wake. Oddly enough, he decided he would reveal his character by leaving notes in his life's wake. As Twain traveled, he would occasionally slip handwritten one-sentence observations into library books, hotel Bibles, and even train station newspapers, never signing his name. The notes were meant to encourage strangers at moments they needed it most. Perhaps the most famous of the Twain notes was discovered in 1912 inside a secondhand copy of Treasure Island, purchased by a widowed schoolteacher in Ohio. Written in faded pencil were the words, "You are far stronger than your sorrow has allowed you to believe." The woman framed the note and kept it beside her bed for the rest of her life, convinced it had saved her during a crushing period of grief. Family members reported she didn't even realize it had been written by Twain until years afterwards. The legend grew when booksellers began finding other mysterious messages tucked into old volumes connected to places Twain had traveled. The handwriting was identical, and after Twain's death, 17 of the notes were verified within the year. But get this, the notes are still being found. Not quickly, but still. The last note to be verified was found in 2013 in a San Francisco boarding house. It had been tucked into a huge family Bible into the Book of Job and said, "Read this chapter and just be glad you have your own problems." Never mind that one slip of paper was the latest of the Twain notes to be sold at auction, this one for $320,000.
0: Wow.
4: The cool fact is that one of America's greatest writers spent his later years anonymously leaving fragments of hope behind for strangers he would never meet. BS or be true?
2: So we have one vote?
0: We have to have one vote.
4: Yeah.
2: All right, I'm going to say true.
0: I'm also true voting.
3: Yeah, I buy that.
0: All right. Four truths,
2: sir.
4: I made it up.
0: You lying.
3: I thought he left handwritten.
0: Okay. Oh, my God.
3: Details, man.
0: You're on fire today.
3: I'm so sorry.
2: I tell you, it's the shirt. It's the shirt.
3: I
0: should have went against because everybody else.
3: I know.
0: I know better than that. Speedy, I'm making a note. Do not suggest Andy for speaking against.
2: Okay.
4: Wow. I was Mako hot today.
5: You are. You're on fire.
0: You went 5-1.
4: Five and one.
0: Wow.
4: And I got to tell you, I just.

0: kind of gave that one to that guy.
1: Yeah,
0: I just kind of guessed.
2: You sure did. I cannot believe it.
1: For a moment, I found myself going, Speedy has his laptop open. It would be so simple for him to Google the Mark Twain thing.
0: I'm so glad you did. And I thought about it while I was reading it. I thought, I'm going to keep an eye on these suckers.
1: Yeah, right.
3: But I didn't Google. Yeah.
1: No, none of us did. It was obvious we didn't.
4: Right, because we got it wrong.
1: Do you find yourself now, I'm having to bring myself out of a world where I thought Mark Twain was doing that, and now I'm having a hard time realizing, Rick, that didn't happen.
2: I thought that crafty old fella.
0: I got to tell you, I always loved Mark Twain, but I read the book. Not a happy guy.
2: Oh really? Yeah. Is that BS or be true?
0: No, that's be true.
1: Okay. So Mark Twain, not all that.
0: He, if you want him to hate you, just be his friend for a while. Then he'd end up hating you.
5: Here's the Rick.
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8: With the regular season in the rearview mirror, Mississippi State turns its attention to the postseason, specifically this week's Southeastern Conference Tournament. The Diamond Dogs have everything to play for, but they're about to square off against a club that has nothing to lose. It's State and Missouri in a second-round matchup here in Hoover. Hi there, Hail State, with Diamond Dog alum and World Series winner Jay Powell. I'm Neil Price. Thanks for joining us here at Hoover Metropolitan Stadium. Jay, State fans want the Bulldogs to host a regional, and entering this tournament, both D1 Baseball and Baseball America have counted the Bulldogs among their top 16 national seeds. One had State as the 13, the other as the 14. So what that says to me is the Diamond Dogs could stand to have some wins to shore up their position a little bit.
9: I think you're exactly right, and it also tells you that a loss here might knock them out of hosting. I think it did that to Ole Miss yesterday for sure. So they need a couple wins, I think, to really feel safe about it. I think one, honestly, probably gets it. But if they can come over here and go on a run, then it changes some things as far as possibly, you know, I don't know if they could play their way into a national seed, but it's going to definitely help their seeding a lot. You know, you look at the projection of the last regional, you get down in that 14, 15 seeding, you know, they had one of the projections had Coastal Carolina, St. John's, and Michigan coming to Starkville. That's a hard regional. So the higher you get up in the seating, you get a little bit better draw with who you get coming there. So, they definitely need to win one, and I'd love to see them win a couple.
8: And the thing that could help them do just that is playing complementary baseball. It just seems like in the last couple of weekends, on nights that State's pitching has been on, the offense maybe has not been there. And then conversely, on nights when State swung the bat well, the pitching has given up maybe too many free bases. You can't afford to do that in these winner-go-home situations.
9: 100%. And the problem I think our pitching's had a little bit down the stretch here is, you know, one, we're trying to get Ryan back, which is you have to. If you're going to make a run, we got to have him. But part of that is he's only up to maybe two or three innings in these outings, and it's really stressed and extended your bullpen and put them in situations where they probably shouldn't be in. Duke struggled a little bit, so you know, I think our pitching's good enough. We just got to get them in the right position, but we've got to throw strikes. And to me, the offense is starting to click a little bit, but we need that pitching to follow suit.
8: Missouri's the number 16 seed in the tournament, but they eliminated Ole Miss in a slugfest yesterday morning. They are a team that has nothing to lose. What's dangerous about playing against a team like that?
9: Just that. I mean, they know this is pretty much the end of their year. This is it. Once they get put out of this tournament, they're going home and prepare for summer ball. So for their standpoint, I mean, they have literally nothing to lose. I mean, they're going to try to play their hearts out and just keep playing as long as they can. So that's a dangerous group. It's kind of like the old analogy, you get a wounded animal, you know, cornered, he comes out fighting. Well, that's what Missouri is. I mean, they're playing for their life right now, and the

0: flip side of that, Mississippi State knows, well, they're going to be in a regional. They're just trying to make sure it's a host and not hitting the road the first week.
1: Hey, wherever you are, pass the biscuits and gravy. It is breakfast in baseball with State and Missouri opening up day two of the SEC baseball tournament here at the Hoover Met. As we get closer to first pitch, Jay will preview today's pitching matchup, and I'll pass along the starting lineups. Plus, Daniel Wilson's back with us today. He'll tell you what else is ahead on day two in Hoover. Up next, though, Missouri broadcaster Tex Little joins me to talk about the Tigers. Glad to have you with us. Cloudy skies guarding that hot sunshine hiding out behind those clouds in right field. Grounds crew getting the diamond ready to go as we get set for the second day of the SEC tournament. This is Mississippi State Baseball from Learfield.
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4: Everybody, welcome to the Hoover Met for round two of the SEC baseball tournament as Mississippi State gets set to take on the Missouri Tigers for the first time in 2026. Missouri comes in at 24-30 off a win yesterday against Ole Miss in their opening round game. State comes in at 39-16, about to play its first game here in Hoover. All of today's stolen bases are brought to you by Wade Incorporated, Mississippi's number one John Deere dealer. Nothing runs like a deer. But a bulldog. Well, it was a big win for Mizzou yesterday, a team that ripped off at one point 13 consecutive wins early in the season. Fell on hard times when they got to the SEC. Doesn't mean that they weren't competitive. They were in their share of games in the 30-game conference slate. But yesterday was a breakthrough, one that the team felt like was coming for a long time. I caught up with Missouri broadcaster Tex a little earlier today to talk about that and the Tigers team, and I asked Tex what it's been like being around the club in the 20 hours since that upset win.
5: You know, Dale, what hit my mind was I felt like this team deserved a victory. There's been so many times through the course of the year where we're in a position to get a marquee name or a marquee type win and couldn't pull it off. And about midway through that game, it just hit me. This team deserves to win one like this, you know. So it meant a lot to the team. Of course, now they've got a little more jump in their step and they're excited about playing today. And feel like that they can conquer the world once again.
4: When you look at this group, people will look at the record and immediately dismiss maybe how good this team is. Third year with Coach Jackson, he's been building. Where have you seen this program take strides and get to a point now where it can compete in the postseason?
5: I feel like from the top to the bottom. I mean, I don't think there's any question that it's improved. The pitching has been probably the most notable. When you look at our numbers now offensively, they've kind of dropped down, you know, as we went through the gauntlet of the SEC. But in that, with that being said, our offensive numbers were pretty good, but the SEC kind of roughed them up. But the pitching, guys like Josh McDevitt, who pitched so well yesterday, you know, he is a junior, probably going to lose him to the draft. And then you go to Skidmore, who closed the game. You know, he's a true freshman that missed a couple weeks midseason with an illness. And that kind of encompasses what the pitching staff is all about. I mean, we've got some veterans, and, you know, we've got a bunch of young guys that are just coming on. But as far as where the program is, it's jumped leaps and bounds. But you got to be there every day to really see it. You got to experience what we experienced last year. You know, you saw those games last year in Columbia with State. I mean, we weren't in them. And we're always, seems like, always competing now.
4: Let's talk about your catcher a little bit. So Mateo Cerna is one of those three-year guys. He's been around here to kind of help build it. But yesterday made headlines because he may have had a better understanding of how to use the ABS challenge system than anyone else who played in those four games yesterday. I read a story that they used him as a scrimmage umpire when he was hurt earlier in the year, and they thought maybe that helped give some perspective, but he just seems like a guy who's pretty sharp back there.
5: He really is, and he's the most personal guy probably on the team. I mean, he is, he's one of those guys you would consider probably a friend. From our vantage point, you don't always see that or even know a guy that well. But the story you're talking about, in January, he was out with an injury, and he couldn't swing. So they did. They used him as an umpire. But, you know, you're scrimmaging. We're inside. It's tight in a confined area. There's a track band also set up in there. So he would actually make a call, and if he's questioning his call, he instantly turn around, look through the screen, and talk to the guy that was doing the work with the track.

0: then and said, was it in or out? So he was constantly studying that, and he was he is well prepped for this position that he's currently being, you know, very much, they appreciate the work he's doing.
1: Absolutely. Tell me a little bit about Kellen Brink, the guy who's going to start today.
0: Left-hander, early in his outings, he's usually been very, very good. You knock off the last inning he has pitched in every outing, his numbers will look totally different. He just seems to run out of gas or hit a wall or something, you know, bad happens, some adversity pops up, and he can't adjust to it later in the outing. Early, he's pretty tough. You know, a year ago, he was baptized by fire. He had a bunch of SEC starts as a true freshman and was roughed up early in some of those outings where he gave up the long ball. I'd leave the ball in the middle of the plate. Of course, you know what happens in this league. You lose it. But, you know, he's a guy that has been very steady to a degree, almost kind of predictable.
1: Tex, appreciate the time. Always good to see you.
0: You bet. Thanks, Neil.
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0: It's time to look at today's pitching matchup, brought to you by Bracken Construction, the contractor of choice since 1956. For Mizzou, left-hander Brady Kellenbrink, 3-9 this year with a 6.69 ERA. He'll make his 15th start. Opposite left-hander Tomas Valenkis for Mississippi State, 9-2 this year with a 3.04 ERA. So let's start with Tomas Valenkis, a guy who in his last couple starting to look like the pitcher that we've seen this year. He had one hiccup in there coming down the stretch, but beyond that has been remarkably consistent.
1: He's been really good. And the thing, like you said, he had a little bit of a hiccup. And I think every pitcher kind of goes through it. You kind of hit a little bit of a wall there. About midpoint of the conference season for a couple outings. You kind of battle through it, but then you kind of get rejuvenated for the stretch. So last week he was great. He's coming back one day shorter this week, so pitch count's probably going to be a little lower than it normally would. But bullpen's fresh, and from a standpoint of pitching, they're in a really good place, Mississippi State is.
0: Well, with regard to Brady Kellenbrink, a guy who started a bunch of games, but his outings coming home have been short ones. He's had a hard time getting in the fifth inning of games this year.
1: Well, and we heard Tex talk about it. He's kind of hit a wall, and he's also coming back a day early. So from that standpoint, Missouri, you know, we hope from Mississippi State standpoint, they find themselves in a tough position because, one, they had to go to the pen yesterday a good bit to get that win against Ole Miss, so they're a little thin in that bullpen, and you got a guy who really doesn't go deep in the game starting for them, so, and he's coming back a day early, so hopefully from that standpoint we can run him out of there, but when we do, we got to keep pounding, we got to keep adding on if we can get in that bullpen.
0: Our pitching matchup brought to you by Bracken Construction, specializing in steel erection, crane service, heavy industrial, and steel mill construction. This is the first of four games today at the SEC tournament, and for a look at what the rest of the schedule holds here in Hoover, we say good morning to Daniel Wilson. Daniel?
2: Well, good morning, Neil. Daniel Wilson inside the Learfield Network studio with a quick rundown of today's SEC tournament slate. About half an hour after the conclusion of Tigers versus Bulldogs, it's going to be the 12-seeded Vanderbilt, who picked up an 8-5 victory over 13-seed Kentucky yesterday, against the 5-seed Florida Gators. Again, that one half an hour after the conclusion of Missouri versus Mississippi State. First game of the night session at 4:30. Tennessee yesterday as the 10-seed knocked off 15-seed South Carolina 11-6, and the Volunteers will do battle with 7-seeded Arkansas. And at the conclusion of Volunteers Razorbacks, about half an hour after that, it is a Tiger fight between LSU, who upended 11-seed Oklahoma, and the 14-seed Tigers will battle the 6-seeded Auburn Tigers. Just as a recap, it is Vanderbilt, Florida as the half an hour after this game, Tennessee, Arkansas at 4:30, and then half an hour after that one, LSU versus Auburn. When we come back, we'll have the starting lines and continue the countdown to first pitch between the Tigers and the Bulldogs. 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
7: 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If you're ready now, the Farm Families of Mississippi starting lineups for this morning's game. Farm Families of Mississippi, our farm, your life. First for Missouri, the number 16 seed in the tournament. Tigers are 24-30 after a win over Ole Miss yesterday in their opening round game. First baseman Jace Woita will lead off. Then it's shortstop Cam Dernan. Blaze Ward, a left-hander at second base, bats third. Mateo Serna, switch hitter behind the plate, has been very good there for the Tigers this year and has been great at the ABS challenge system so far in the SEC tournament. 7 of 8 in challenges yesterday. He'll hit in the cleanup spot. D.H. Donovan Jordan bats fifth. Then it's Caden Peer, who had a grand slam yesterday. Left-handed center fielder in the 6th hole. 3 right-handers at the bottom. Jamal George in left field bats 7th. Chris Patterson at 3rd base hits 8th. And Pierre Seals in right rounds out the lineup for Coach Carrick Jackson. Again for Mizzou, 1, 2, and 3. Woita, Dernan, and Ward. 4, 5, and 6. Serna, Jordan, and Peer. 7, 8, 9. George, Patterson, and Seals. And on the mound, left-hander Brady Kellenbrink. 3-9 with a 6.69 ERA, making his 15th start in 2026. Mississippi State is 39-16. The Diamond Dogs are the number 8 seed in this year's tournament. Here's Brian O'Connor's lineup card for his first SEC tournament game as the Bulldog skipper. Switch hitting second baseman Garrick Fry will lead off, followed by Ace Reese, the left-hander at third. D.H. Noah Sullivan in the 3 spot today. Left-handed right fielder Jacob Parker will hit cleanup. Venus Valencius in left field bats 5th. Left-handed first baseman Reed Stallman in the 6th hole. Then 3 right-handers at the bottom of the order. Center fielder Bryce Chance batting 7th. Shortstop Ryder Woodson in the number 8 position. And Sean James behind the plate for State today, batting 9th. Again for State, 1, 2, and 3. Fry, Reese, and Sullivan. 4, 5, and 6. Parker, Valencius, and Stallman. 7, 8, 9. Chance, Woodson, and James. And on the mound, left-hander Tomas Valenkis. 9, and 2 with a 3.04 ERA, making his 15th start in as many appearances. Worth noting that on the pregame availability report today, that both Kevin Malewski and Andrew Raymond were listed as game-time decisions, so Sean James in the lineup, meaning that neither one of those guys was in a position where Brian O'Connor felt comfortable maybe putting them in the starting lineup. So James back there again, and we'll keep an eye out to see if Malewski or Raymond make an appearance off the bench in the first game of the tournament for Mississippi State. Starting lineups brought to you by Farm Families of Mississippi. Our

0: Farm, your life. It's State and Mizzou. Table set for the Bulldogs' first game here in Hoover. First pitch is coming up next. This is Mississippi State Baseball from Learfield.
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4: Today, the curtain rises on Mississippi State's latest entry into the Southeastern Conference Tournament. And the Diamond Dogs would love to spend the next several days here in Central Alabama. The first step toward doing that is to knock off a team that stole the spotlight on day one, the Missouri Tigers, who are looking for their second upset in as many days. It's State and Missouri in round two of the SEC Tournament here at the Hoover Met. With Jay Powell, I'm Neil Price. Glad to have you with us. It is a beautiful Wednesday morning. Overcast skies right now. The sun is hiding behind a bank of clouds out behind the right field fence. And Jay Powell, that is a welcome sign.

0: But it's a good thing this morning that we're the first game.
1: Good number of State fans are here, seated down to our right behind Mississippi State's first base dugout. Not as many fans down the third baseline behind Missouri's dugout. Of course, a long drive for those who are coming from Columbia to make the commitment here, although I'm sure there are plenty who are interested based on what their team did yesterday in the opening game of the SEC tournament. But Jay, for State, an important game because the Bulldogs want to make sure that they wrap up a spot to host a regional, and a win here will not hurt their chances. It would only help them to shore up one of those final spots.
0: Yeah, I think what you can't do is get beat here. I really do. I mean, I think if you win this game, you're probably in a pretty safe position. Obviously, if you win two, I think you're in a great position. But if you can only go backwards today in that sense. And if you lose, I think it puts you in a position where you're probably going to hit the road for a regional and you're not going to host. Just because your RPI is going to tumble, it's just a lot of – and it possibly will be one of the worst losses you'll have all year if you do lose Missouri.
1: Missouri 115 in the RPI coming into the tournament. So that's in the NCAA RPI. So it's kind of a double-edged sword. Do you face a team that's had to go through a game, use some pitching – a team that's had a tough year? Does it help your chances to win? Sure. If you stub your toe, though, it can be costly. Ready to go here in the first game for the Bulldogs as Wojta digs in and the left-hander takes strike one from left-hander Tomas Valinkas. We are underway at 9:33 Central Time on this Wednesday morning at the Hoover Met. Valinkas working off the third base side of the mound. He winds up and he comes home, and there is strike two on the outside corner. Two strikes and nothing, and with a left-hander up, Ace Reese will jog over into short right field from third as State moves into the shift. Valinkas winds up and throws, and this is down and away. One ball and two strikes. Give me some early keys for Tomas Valinkas to have success coming back on a day short rest here.
0: Stay in the strike zone. Be efficient. Make them swing the bat. You got great stuff. You just don't want to get in these 3-2 counts, 2-2 counts. Try to be efficient.
1: Here's the 1-2, and this one's popped up toward third base where Reese has vacated. A long run for Valinkas, diving into foul territory, sliding on the brick dust up against Missouri's third base dugout. The ball falls just out of his reach, but State's dugout applauding the effort of the pitcher who has got dirt on that all-white uniform from chest all the way down to his ankles.
0: I don't know what to – I mean, look, I'm all in on that. That was awesome. You want that out, you go get it. But, you know, he looked like a little pickpin out there when he got on the mound. I don't know if it was wet when he was stretching, but he is, I mean, he's got those 85 whites on. He's full Will Clark mode right now.
1: Yeah, he doesn't. His pants are completely covered in dirt after making that diving effort. Still 1-2 on Jace Wojta. And here it comes, and that's outside for ball two. So 2-2 now on Wojta, hitting .292 this year. Everyday first baseman for Missouri, 9 doubles, 13 homers for him. He's the only player in the lineup with double-digit home runs for the Tigers today. Third baseline is wide open with Reese out in short right field in the shift. Here's the 2-2 to Wojta. Ground ball to second base. Fry's got it on a chest-high hop. He'll throw to first, and there's one out.
0: Something to watch early, and Sean James is kind of a utility guy back there playing catcher, and he does a really good job of it. And we've seen him play some infield all over, but that the fastball away to a lefty is kind of tying him up a little bit, and that's, you know, he's hadn't had a lot of reps back there, so that's something to kind of keep an eye on, especially if he gets thumbed or something happens to him. We do not need to lose another catcher.
1: Again, Kevin Maluski and Andrew Raymond were both listed as game-time decisions at the catcher spot for State today, but James drawing the start for the second straight game. Here's Cam Dernan, right-handed hitting shortstop for the Tigers. Tomas Valinkas winds up and delivers, and there's a lazy fly and foul ground down the first baseline. That's going to get out of play, and it'll bounce on the concourse down the right field line here at the Hoover Met for strike one. Nothing and one on Dernan. 9 doubles this year, 8 home runs for the shortstop. He's driven in 24. No score, just underway, top of the first inning. Tomas Valinkas sets at the letters. Now he pitches, and he misses inside with a fastball to the right-hander. One ball and one strike. a light breeze

0: just barely moving that big American flag on top of the pole down the left field corner, pushing it toward the alley in left center field. The 1-1 on its way from Tomas Valenkis, roped into center field. Chance sprinting back on the track at the wall. Looks up. That's off the batter's eye, and it is gone. Cam Durnan hits one out to the deepest part of the park, right at the 405 sign in center field. It's his ninth home run of the year, and Mizzou has an early 1-0 lead.
1: It's a really nice swing right there by Cam Durnan. Got a fastball in her third and just stayed inside the ball and hit it right back through the middle. Boy, that ball was smoked to center field. It's heating up a little bit. We talk about it at Duty Noble. It gets hotter, and when it starts getting higher, the ball starts jumping, and that ball was hit well.
0: 12th home run given up by Tomas Valenkis in 80 and a third innings this year. So Mizzou with an early one-run lead, and here is Blaze Ward, their left-handed hitting second baseman, and he takes strike one on the inside edge, a 97-mile-an-hour fastball from Valenkis. So you mentioned Sean James and having some issues maybe with that fastball to left-handers. Why is that a difficult pitch for a catcher?
1: It's hard for him to kind of get around that ball, and it kind of ties him up, so to speak, and it's hard to, for me, it's kind of hard to explain, but it's just the ball is kind of cutting away from him, and it's like a right-handed sinker. Sometimes you see those catchers kind of get thumbed. At same point with him, that ball's cutting away from him, and it just ties him up a little bit.
0: After a ball down and away made it 1-1, a slider high and tight is a called strike to Ward. One ball and two strikes on the number three hitter in the Mizzou lineup. Tigers lead the game 1-0. Bases are clear with one out. Tomas Valenkis delivers a swing and a miss, and there's his first Hancock Whitney strikeout today. Ward down on strikes. There are two gone.
1: Slider's a little bit firmer today, too. It's 80, been 88. That was a 90-mile-per-hour slider from Tomas, and used this around 86, 87. It's a little bit bigger slider, and that was a little bit tighter slider.
0: So Tomas Valenkis with his 113th strikeout of the year, second in the league coming into today. Here's the pitch to Mateo Serna, and the catcher takes strike one. Switch hitter batting from the right side. In SEC play this year, Tomas Valenkis struck out 86 batters. That's the most by any pitcher in the league, and that slider, Jay, is a big reason he's able to create that swing and miss.
1: 100%.
0: Here comes the 0-1 to Serna. He takes a strike on the outside third. Went back to the slider there. Two strikes and nothing on Mateo Serna. Catcher hitting .245 this year with 21 batted in. Mizzou leads 1-0. We're in the top of the first. A solo home run to center by Cam Durnan is the early difference. The windup and the pitch. That one missed inside for a ball. One ball and two strikes. Watching to see if Sean James might tap the helmet. The ABS challenge system is in play in Hoover this week. First time it's been used in college baseball. Here's the 1-2. Ground ball to short. Ryder Woodson gloves it. He'll throw over to first, and that will retire Mizzou in the top half of the opening frame. Durnan's one-out home run has given the Tigers a 1-0 lead as we head to the bottom of one. This is Mississippi State Baseball from Learfield.
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0: Mizzou leads Mississippi State 1-0 as the Diamond Dogs come to bat for the first time here in the bottom of inning number one. This baseball season, all first innings are brought to you by Bank First, a better way to bank. Garrick Fry will be the first to face left-hander Brady Kellenbrink, 6'2", 205-pound sophomore from Baldwin, Missouri. Parkway South High School has been a primary starter for the Tigers throughout this season, but as we heard from Tex Little earlier today during the pregame show, a guy who has been known to hit a wall, and State would like to see that happen today as the Bulldogs try to win a big game here to solidify their hopes of hosting a regional next weekend in the opening round of the NCAA tournament. So left-handers have given State problems at times this year. When you're a hitter and you see a lefty on the mound, what are things that can help you have some success?
1: Well, obviously, that's why you see lefties come in to face lefties. They want to spin that ball. They want to spin it away for lefties to try to get them to pull off the ball. So it's for me, it's a little bit of a broken record, but you've got to use the entire field. If you get pull happy with him, you're going to hit ground ball after ground ball to the four hole to the second baseman, and everybody plays that shift now, so there's just going to be no hits over there. You got to use old field, and when I say the whole field, I'm not talking about hit the ball left-handed down the left field line. Just use that left center gap. Just stay behind the ball, let it travel a bit deeper. I don't think he's going to throw it by you, but you got to kind of stay disciplined and take what he gives you.
0: So here's Garrick Fry to lead things off for State. Switch hitter will bat right-handed against left-hander Brady Kellenbrink to start the game. Mizzou in black tops today. Mizzou in gold letters across the chest. A gold number on the back over white pants. Black hats with gold bills. Here's the pitch from Kellenbrink, and he delivers strike one. 90-mile-an-hour fastball to Garrick Fry, and the count's nothing and one. An italicized gold M on the front of those caps for Mizzou today. Wind up in the 0-1 from Kellenbrink. Foul back halfway up the screen by Fry, and he's in an 0-2 hole. State in the white 85 tops today over white pants, maroon letters and numbers, maroon hats, maroon bills with the white M over S on the front of the lids. 1-0 Mizzou just underway in the bottom of the first. Here's the 0-2. Fry puts a charge into one into left field. Jamal George onto the warning track, two steps, reaches up and makes the grab in the left field corner. And there's one out.
1: Got it just a little bit off the end of the bat. The changeup that was up, put a good swing on it, but just caught it a little bit out on the end of the bat.
0: It has been a little surprising through a day of the SEC tournament how the ball has left the ballpark as frequently as it has. This park usually plays really big, but that was not the case yesterday on a hot day. Here's Ace Reese. And Reese takes strike one over the outside corner. Nothing and one on the left-hander, hitting .332 this year, all SEC first-team member. 20 homers for Ace this year. That leads the club. Here's the 0-1, a fastball up high. One ball and one strike. The breeze has shifted now, blowing out toward the left field corner. Flagpole right behind the .335 marker. Down the left field line. Here's the pitch. Reese drives one high in the air into right field. It's going to hang up in front of the scoreboard out there in right. Pierre Seals, one step onto the track, makes the catch, and there are two out.
1: Kind of same thing with Ace. Got a pitch to hit. Just got underneath it a little bit, caught it off the end, but he had a pretty good swing at him.
0: So two up, two down for State. Couple fly ball outs to start the game for the Bulldogs. And here is Noah Sullivan. Noah had a big weekend at Texas A&M, including a multi-home run game on Saturday against the Aggies. Comes in swinging a pretty good bat. Here's the pitch to him. And he takes a letter-high strike on the outside edge, nothing and one. Plate umpire today is Jeff Wright. Jeff Head is at first base. Eric Gaucher at second. And Derek Malika is at third.
1: Veteran crew.
0: Yep. 0-1. Changeup sailed high and away. One ball, one strike on Noah Sullivan.
1: Jeff Head, I think, is one of those guys from back from my days. That's a long time.
0: Jeff's been around at least two decades. I can attest to that. Veteran umpire. Here's the 1-1 to Sullivan. A swing and a foul. Caught the mask of Cerna, the catcher, and then skipped back to the backstop. One ball and two strikes.
1: I think it was Jeff about 2 years ago over here. I actually saw him in the hallway and talked to him. And he's one of those umpires. He remembers everybody and remembered umpiring some games I pitched.
0: Ball and two strikes on Sullivan. Here it comes, and a swing and a miss. So he chases a pitch to top of the zone. Sullivan down on strikes, and it's a 1-2-3 frame for Mississippi State. After an inning, Mizzou with a 1-0 lead here at the SEC tournament over the Bulldogs. This is Mississippi State baseball from Learfield.
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0: We're on to the second inning here at the Hoover Met with Mizzou leading Mississippi State 1-0. A solo home run by the Tigers' Cam Dernan off the batter's eye in straightaway center field. Difference in the game so far. They'll have their number 5 hitter to lead things off here in the second. That's Donovan Jordan to face Tomas Valenkis. Tomas recently named the winner of the Boo Ferris Trophy. He received that award on Monday in Jackson, best college baseball player in the state of Mississippi. And this year, Jay, in particular, that is quite an honor. The field this year for that award may be as stacked as it's been in quite some time.
1: Yeah, it really was. And you think about, I mean, you had a guy, his teammate, Ace Reese, obviously that was having a pretty good year. So, yeah, it was quite an honor, named after one of the great baseball men in the state of Mississippi.
0: Dave Boo Ferris. Here's the pitch to Donovan Jordan, a right-hander, and he takes strike one from Tomas Valenkis. That's a fastball at 96. Of course, Boo Ferris played for Mississippi State in his college days and went on to play for the Boston Red Sox. There's the 0-1 swing and a miss. Slider that time, and a nasty one. On that outside third, it's 0-2.
1: Well, if you know baseball in Mississippi, everybody knows the name Boo Ferris, and he was a one of a kind as a player and a coach at Delta State for a long time. But as a man, he was unreal.
0: 0-2, a mile high pop up on the left side of the infield. Ryder Woodson, the shortstop, waving his arm, says he's got it. He does, and there's one away.
1: I had flown in during an off day one year during the season, and I was just in a rush getting back to the airport to go back the next day. And I'm walking through the airport, and I feel a hand on my shoulder, and it was Coach Ferris. And just he knew exactly my last outing, when I pitched, how I did. I mean, just a great man when it comes to baseball.
0: Left-hander Caden Peer now, left-on-left matchup with Valenkis, who starts in with a fastball at the letters on the inside third for strike one. Peer hit a grand slam here yesterday against Ole Miss. Significant hit that helped the Tigers build a 5-run lead at that point, 7-2. 0-1. A knee-high strike on the inside third. 0-2 on Caden Peer. That grand slam, just his second home run of the season. Played in 41 games, only 14 RBIs. Valenkis fires a slider at the top of the zone. That misses high, and here's a challenge for the first time today.
1: I think he's going to win this one, too.
0: Sean James challenging that pitch was in the strike zone. So Mississippi State challenges, and we look to the video board in right center field where they put up the strike zone, and it is strike three. Sean James wins Mississippi State's first ever ABS challenge. Peer looks at strike three, and there are two gone.
1: That's a good job by Sean. He recognized it immediately, and it's a, you know, for, to me, I like it. I mean, I know the umpires hate it, but, I mean, our goal is to get these pitches correctly called, and he did the right thing there. I mean, that was every bit of strike.
0: All of our strikeouts brought to you by Hancock Whitney. Here is Jamal George. He hits a sinking line drive into shallow center field, and that is down for a base hit. Bryce Chance will play it off the hop. throws it in behind second base to hold George with a two-out single.
1: Well, Missouri's figuring it out, too, and Tomas is attacking that strike zone, which we talked about earlier, and coming back off short days, and they're swinging.

0: earlier. They're a lot more aggressive so far, it seems like, this second inning.
1: So one on with two out. Mizzou leads the game 1-0. We're in the top half of the second inning. And here's a number eight hitter, Chris Patterson. Quick toss over to first. And that'll send George diving back onto the bag. So State has won an ABS challenge. Each team receives three challenges. As long as you win, you get to keep your challenge. A fastball finds the outside third for a called strike to Patterson. One ball and one strike. Worth noting, too, not exactly like the major leagues. The strike zone that we're measuring with the ABS here at the SEC tournament is 19 inches in width. The throw over to first. Stallman has to drop down to a knee to reel this one in. No play on George. Those 19 inches account for the 17 inches of white on home plate and then 1 inch of black on either side. And every hitter strike zone is different. All of the players in the tournament were measured for ABS. A bouncing ball foul goes wide of the coaching lines in that big patch of foul territory off third. And Patterson's in a two-strike hole. So the upper boundary of the strike zone on every player, 58% of the batter's height. The lower boundary of the strike zone, 23% of the batter's height. Here's the 0-2 to Patterson, high and tight with a fastball. He leans back out of the way of that one. One ball and two strikes. Challenges may be initiated by the pitcher, the catcher, or the batter, just like in the big leagues. 1-2 on Chris Patterson with George at first, and now Patterson asks for time. Mizzou leads the game 1-0. We're in the top of the second inning. A solo home run to center by Cam Dernan with one out in the first is the difference in the game. I think it's interesting, too, that it was a high strike. Most of the challenges that were won here yesterday were on high strikes, pitches at the top of the zone. Here's the 1-2 to Patterson. Swing and a miss. Valinkas blew a fastball by him at the top of the zone. That's three Hancock-Whitney strikeouts for Tomas Valinkas. And Mizzou leaves a runner at first base here in the top of the second. Middle of two, Mizzou 1, State nothing. This is Mississippi State Baseball from Learfield.
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1: To bat for the second time in this game, trailing 1-0 here at the Hoover Met with Jay Powell. I'm Neil Price. 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
1: Mississippi-owned Country Pleasin' has been proudly serving their award-winning sausage, bringing families together for over 50 years. Whether you're in the left field lounge cheering on the Bulldogs or you're cooking at home, remember Country Pleasin' Sausage, the official sausage of Mississippi State Baseball. Jacob Parker for openers for State here in the bottom of the second inning. Left-handed hitting right fielder. Set to face Brady Kellenbrink, who was really good. Got a couple fly ball outs and a strikeout in his first inning of work to set the side down in order. And he's a guy who's trying to use this ballpark to his advantage, not afraid to throw a ball over the plate and let State try to hit it out of here. Here's the pitch to Parker. And he swings and hits a two-hopper through the right side. Scooped up out in right field by Pierre Seals. That'll hold Parker with State's first hit, a leadoff single here in the second.
0: Well, I tell you, the kid in Texas is really good, freshman, but I don't know of a better freshman in this league, Jacob Parker, this year. He has had an incredible year.
1: Yeah, just looking at his numbers, I mean, all freshman team selection, one of two on the state team along with Jack Bauer. Parker hitting .326 in his rookie season with 9 doubles, a triple, 13 homers, and 50 batted in. Here's Vitas Valencias. And the right-hander takes a ball low over the dish. One ball, no strikes. 1-0 Mizzou. We're in the bottom of the second inning. Jacob Parker finished 12th in the league in slugging percentage this year as a freshman. Here's the pitch from Kellenbrink, working out of the stretch, bouncing ball over the screen at Missouri's third base dugout, and that's strike one. One ball and one strike on Vitas Valencias. But when you think about power for a freshman to hit 13 homers in 46 games, yep, pretty impressive.
0: It's real impressive. And to me, coming in as a freshman hitter is so much more difficult doing it as a pitcher.
1: 1-1, Valencias swings and fouls that one off the mask of Mateo Cerna, the Missouri catcher. It'll skip back behind the home plate circle, and it's strike two on Vitas.
0: Normally you just have a little bit of a growing pains, and as a freshman hitter, it's just so hard to jump in this league and see the stuff you see, and boy, he has just hit the ground running really from day one.
1: As a short leadoff first, here's the 1-2 to Valencias. Looks at a ball high and away, a 91-mile-an-hour fastball. 2-2 on Vitas Valencias, facing left-hander Brady Kellenbrink here in the second. Jacob Parker is the tying run. He's on over at first. Jace Wojta, the Tigers' first baseman, holding him on. Kellenbrink takes a long look, now delivers the 2-2. An off-speed pitch dances down and in, and the count's full to Vitas Valencias. Sun still hiding behind those white clouds out behind the fence in right and center. There is a patch of blue over left center field right now, but all white clouds outside of that one spot. A long hold, and now a move to first. Parker is back on the bag. A lot of folks from Mississippi State seated behind that first base dugout. Most of them up in the second deck of seats. Underneath the cover here, the pitch, swing, and a miss. He got Vitas to chase high and away. It was a fastball, and that's the second strikeout for Brady Kellenbrink inside of two innings.
0: Yeah, got him on that high fastball. It was really a ball probably up out of the strike zone. This is a hard pitch to lay off. Tell you, I'd be up in the second level. I'd be in that shade today. So, a lot of fans going, man. They swinging the green fans they give you here.
1: It is humid. You can feel the air. It has a heaviness to it as Reed Stallman, State's left-hand hitting first baseman, checks in, and he takes the ball high and away, ball one. Left-on-left matchup here with Kellenbrink, 1-0 Mizzou. We're in the bottom half of the second inning. Parker started this inning with a leadoff single to right. Here's the pitch, swinging a foul at the plate, and that one skips off the instep, I think, of Reed's foot.
0: I got him good.
1: It's strike one. His number 7 in that white jersey tries to walk this one off, circling around toward Mississippi State's first base dugout.
0: Got him right inside the right knee, right above. He's got that guard on his shin down there, and it got him right about a baseball height above that guard. I mean, it got him in a spot where there ain't a lot of muscle or fat. It got all bone.
1: Ouch. Back in and ready to go, though. One ball and one strike. That's the count on Stallman. A long hold, and now a move to first. Parker's back on the bag. Reed Stallman finished the regular season ranked inside the top 25 in the league in slugging percentage, .627 this year. He's got some pop in that bat. Another long hold by Kellenbrink, another move to first, and again, no play. Wind blowing out. Two left now. That flag at a 90-degree angle out behind the left field line. One ball, one strike on Reed Stallman. Third baseman Patterson, a step behind the grass. Here's the pitch. That one is ripped into right field, right at Seals. Coming on, leans in, loses the lid, makes the catch. A one-hop throw back to first. Won't be in time to double up Parker. And there are two away.
0: Good swing by Reed right there. He hit it on the nose, just hit it unfortunately right to that right fielder. I thought it was going to have a little top spin on it. Thought it was going to get down there for a minute, but just hung up enough for Seals to run under it.
1: So two up, two down following Parker's leadoff single. Jacob Parker still at first, and here is Bryce Chance. And as they change out baseballs between pitcher and catcher, we get a few extra bars of an Alabama native, Hank Williams Jr., and Bryce Chance's walk-up. Great hit of his called Dinosaur. For a fifth-year guy, I think that's appropriate. A ball upstairs, the runner goes, a throw down to second, and the tag, and the call is out. State wants to challenge.
0: I think it's a good challenge, too. It was close, and I think he's safe, to be honest with you. I think he got his right foot in there, and he tagged him on his knee. But it's definitely a good challenge because it is really, really close. I almost thought he was safe. We'll get a good look at it here for sure.
1: I'm like you. I think he's safe. I think he tagged him on the knee, and it looked like his foot was on the bag before the tag got there.
0: Yep, I think you're exactly right. You know, it's you never want a tag go toward the body. You go toward the bag with that tag, and I think that got him in there. I think he's going to be safe.
1: It is still collaborative review. The league office takes a look at all of these plays. Good news is in the SEC tournament's a local call from Hoover to Birmingham. Call on the field is out. After review, that call has been overturned. It's a stolen base for Parker. State has two challenges remaining. And Bryce Chance gets a chance to try and drive in State's first run with Mizzou leading 1-0 here in the bottom of the second. Stolen base brought to you by Wade Incorporated, Mississippi's number one John Deere dealer. Nothing runs like a deer but a bulldog. Here's the pitch to Chance, and there's a strike on the inside third, an off-speed pitch. Nothing and one on Bryce.
0: That was maybe a challenge one right there. It's close. I thought it was down a little bit. It's hard to waste them, but I think, early in the count. I think they've probably talked about when to use them and when not to.
1: Here's the pitch. Bouncing ball. In the hole at third off the glove of Patterson, who cut in front of Dernan at short. And Bryce Chance is going to reach. Parker was running on contact. He goes from second to third. And State has runners on the corners now with two out.
0: Put the ball in play. Sometimes good things happen. And that's what Bryce does. He doesn't strike out. It's a little slow roller up kind of between short and third. And they're going to give him an error, I guess, but I mean, it's a tough play regardless.
1: The third baseman, Patterson, went a long way to his left into the lane of Dernan, the shortstop. So now first and third for Ryder Woodson, and Ryder takes a pitch up high for ball one. E5.
0: Now, Patterson was the only guy that can make the play. I mean, if he doesn't cut it off, there's no way the shortstop it's going to be able to make that play.
1: Runners on the corners, two outs. The 1-0 on its way to Woodson, and the right-handed shortstop takes a strike on the outside third. One ball and one strike. 1-0 Mizzou. Tigers hit a solo home run to center field. Dernan with one out in the first inning has given the Tigers the lead early today. Ball a strike on Woodson. Here it comes. In the air, down the left field line, hooking foul, and that's going to bounce into the screen down the sidewall for strike two. One ball and two strikes. This all started when Jacob Parker singled to right field. With two outs, he stole second base. Chance reached on a fielding error. Here's the pitch to Woodson, up high. A delay steal from State. Chance will draw a full arm fake from Cerna, but no throw, and Bryce Chance will steal second base. So it's 2-2 now on Woodson. A second stolen base in this inning for Mississippi State. Again, all of our stolen bases are brought to you by Wade Incorporated, Nothing runs like a deer but a bulldog. Base hit could score two. Two and two. Foul back over the screen. Oh. Coming our way. The big leaguer was ready over here. He had both those hands out, hoping he'd get a crack at it. But it winds up just short off the facade and back down into the seats.
0: This is my play. If I'm going to get one, it's going to be here. Now, that one there had a little hair on it. I don't know if I could have handled that. Something would have broke. Hand, monitor, something.
1: Another 2-2 in the air. Hit pretty well. George going back on the track. He's out of room. That's into the bullpen. And it's a three-run home run for Ryder Woodson to put State in front here in the bottom of the second inning.
0: Ryder hits left-handed pitching very well. He struggles with that right-handed slider. We've seen it a lot, but obviously with a lefty, you don't have to worry about it. Everything's coming into you for the most part. Boy, he crushed that one to left field.
1: Ryder Woodson with his sixth home run of the year. RBIs 34, 35, and 36. And State is in front 3-1. As Sean James checks in with the bases clear. Here's the pitch. A swing and a miss. Off-speed pitch got Sean out in front. 0-2. Brady Kellenbrink surrenders his 13th home run in 71 and two-thirds. Here's the 0-1 in the air. Drifting foul back out behind first, and this is going to get onto the concourse down the right field line. 0-2 on Sean James. So how about that? A challenge on the stolen base at second gets overturned. That keeps the inning going. An error, and then the home run. A foul ball straight back over the screen. That's going to get onto the roof of the Hoover Met. Still 0-2 on James. The challenge was a good use, and to your point, just by putting the ball in play, sometimes good things happen. Yep. Chance finds a way on, and then that sets the stage for the Woodson Heroics. 0-2 to James. He takes strike three on the outside edge. James will not challenge. He'll make his way back into the dugout, and that will end the second inning. But State, with a three-run home run from Ryder Woodson, his sixth of the year, has taken the lead at the end of two. The Diamond Dogs 3, Missouri 1. This is Mississippi State Baseball from Learfield.
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1: By Ryder Woodson, a three-run home run has given State a 3-1 lead over Mizzou as we start the third inning here at the Hoover Met on a beautiful Wednesday morning. Glad to have you with us. With Jay Powell, I'm Neil Price. It'll be 9-1-2 for the Tigers to face Tomas Valinkas here in inning number three. Tomas had the one hiccup, gave up the home run with one out to Dernan back in the first, Jay, but beyond that, really good. Three yep. strikeouts inside of two innings, so looks like the Tomas Valinkas we've come to know and love here in 2026.
0: Yeah, you're probably going to start the second time, starting to work through that lineup again the second time through. You're probably going to start seeing a little bit more off-speed pitches earlier in the count because it looked like Missouri that last inning started hunting that fastball early.
1: Here's Pierre Seals, right-handed hitting right fielder. Valinkas gets him to swing and miss at a slider for strike one. Oh. Tomas Valenkis, also first-team All-SEC. We told you he won the Boo Ferris Trophy on Monday in Jackson. Here's the 0-1 to Seals. That's roped through the left side and down for a hit. Played on a hop by Vitas Valencias out in left field, but it's a leadoff single for Seals and the third hit for Mizzou in the game.

0: just got a fastball up the zone and hammered it.
1: Tomas Valenkis coming off a 7-strikeout performance against Texas A&M. He had 13 Ks against Auburn 2 starts ago in his final home start of the regular season. A toss over to first, and Seals diving back onto the bag. Seals is 5 out of 6 in stolen bases this year. 3-1 lead for State here in the top half of the third. Wojta is 0-for-1, grounded out to second base back in the first. Bounces this one foul in the left-handed batter's box. It'll roll to the door of State's first base dugout. Strike one. Wojta has some pop in the bat. 13 homers in 51 games this year. Valenkis working out of the stretch. A snap throw over to first. No play for Stallman.
0: Seals looks like he may have been thinking about taking off on that one.
1: Another throw over, and this time Seals will step back onto the bag. Jace Wojta has 51 RBIs. He's only the 5th Missouri player in the last decade to have 50 or more RBI in a single season. Here's the pitch. Bouncing ball foul. That'll dribble over to the screen at the first base dugout. And it's 0-2 on Jace Wojta. That stat may be a little bit of a reflection of the Tigers' struggles in recent years. They've just not had that one or two guys in their lineup that have been big run producers. Kerrick Jackson's trying to find some of those in his third year as the coach. Toss over to first and no play on Seals. Tomas Valenkis is fighting a two-front battle here, trying to make sure he keeps that runner over there to keep the double play in order. 0-2 on Jace Wojta. Reese has moved over from third into short right field. Here's the pitch. That is strike three on the outside corner. Fastball at 95. Freezes Wojta. 4th strikeout for Valenkis inside of 2 1/3.
0: One of his better located fastballs of that at bat, too, right on that outside corner. And, you know, Missouri this year has gotten better pitching. They really have. They're still not elite by any means, but the pitching has got a little bit better this year. But offensively, they just have not been very consistent.
1: So now Cam Dernan for the second time, who hit the solo homer off the batter's eye in straightaway center with one out in the first. Toss over to first to keep Seals close. Second homer in as many days for Cam Dernan, native of Lynn Creek, Missouri. He hit a 2-run home run against Ole Miss in the top of the third yesterday to help Mizzou tie the game at that point. Another throw over to first. Seals steps back on the bag. 3-1 lead for State here in the top half of the third inning. Seals has reached on a leadoff single. Wojta has struck out. Valenkis in the stretch off the third base side of the mound comes home, and he delivers a slider for a strike. Nothing in one. All the shade in the ballpark is down the first base line. Fastball misses outside to Dernan. 1-1 on the right-hander. Those folks who are seated behind Missouri's third base dugout are out getting a really good suntan right now. Those clouds are starting to break out behind the right field fence. A toss over and no play on Dernan. But the good news, too, is the sun has moved back behind the roof of the grandstand to a degree as it continues its climb toward midday.
0: Helps us out.
1: It sure does. 1-1 on Cam Dernan. There goes the runner. Here's the pitch. It's a strike on the inside half. A throw down, the tag, and the call is out. Garrett Fry covered and put the tag on, and no argument from Seals, who trots toward the third base dugout.
0: I think he came off the bag. That's what I think. I think Garrett held that tag on. And
1: he did come off. You see his hand come loose.
0: Yep, you just hold that tag, and we see so many more guys do that now. And you just hold that tag, and Seals was reaching with that oven mitt. He just ran out of inches.

0: So 2-4 at second base for the second out. The count's a ball and two strikes on Cam Dernan, and he fouls a pitch back a third of the way up the screen. Still 1-2.
1: Well, if you're sitting out in the sun listening, make sure you hydrate.
0: And use some sunscreen.
1: Yes. We see it every year over here. Somebody gets too hot, and they have the EMTs have to help them out.
0: One ball and two strikes. Here it is. Swing and a miss. Tomas Valenka is starting to rack up strikeouts. That's five of them now inside of three innings of work. All of our strikeouts brought to you by Hancock Whitney. A zero in the top of the third. Middle of the third inning, State leads Mizzou 3-1. This is Mississippi State Baseball from Learfield.
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0: On to the bottom of the third inning, a 3-1 lead for Mississippi State over Missouri here in the SEC tournament. Bulldogs' first game of the weekend, or week, I should say, and Missouri's second after knocking off Ole Miss yesterday in the 9 versus 16 game. Top of the order for State here in the third. Fry, Reese, and Sullivan. Jay, after a breakthrough inning for the Diamond Dogs to play in the second, that 3-run home run by Ryder Woodson, but a lot of things had to go right for that to happen. A successful challenge on a play at second base when Jacob Parker tried to steal second. A ball that was put in play by Bryce Chance with two outs that led to an error. And that set the stage for Woodson, who delivered when he got a mistake pitch, and he hammered that ball to left field.
1: He sure did. Hit a long way. And, you know, Ryder's, like we said, well, against lefties, it kind of takes away that breaking ball going down and away from him. And he got a hanger, and he hammered it to left field. And good job by Bryce, hustling down the line, giving the next guy up a chance.
0: Here's Gehrig Fry, switch hitter, batting from the right side. Hits a dribbler back to the mound. Picked up by Kellen Brink. He'll throw over to first, and there's one out. Threw him a changeup, and Gehrig was way out in front and just capped it.
1: Sure was. And, you know, obviously you want to keep adding on, because if you could get a lead and finish this thing in seven innings, it'd be great. But also, you know, the more runs you can score, it changes the way you have to use that bullpen, and you can keep some of these high-leverage guys for tomorrow.
0: Winner of this game gets Georgia, the SEC regular season champion, tomorrow. Here's Reese, 0-for-1 with a fly ball to right. Takes a sweeper outside for ball one. Ace Reese, second straight year as a first-team All-SEC selection. 1-0. Takes a letter high strike on the outside edge. 1-1. Finished the year leading the league in doubles with 21. His 20 home runs, ranking third in the league. He also finished third in the league in total bases. 1-1, a big rip, but a fastball up and away. That'll cost him strike two. 1-2 on Ace Reese. This is a guy who's been in the conversation, though, for every major national award throughout the year. So no surprise to see him among the league's best again. 1-2, he looks at strike three on the outside corner. Looks disappointed with himself, too, after that trip to the plate. A strikeout makes the second out here in the bottom of the third.
1: Good pitch, good location right there. I mean, a Kellen Brink, just a really nice fastball down and away on that black part of the plate.
0: That's four strikeouts for Kellen Brink. And here is Noah Sullivan. So if you're wondering on some close pitches, you haven't seen State's hitters or Missouri's hitters, for that fact, use an ABS challenge. I'll give you some insight into that. Here's a high fly ball. In foul ground off first, towering, and it will wind up bouncing on the concourse and about four rows deep in that upper level of seats behind the first base dugout. Strike one. So Kerrick Jackson, the Missouri coach, kind of outlined his strategy with the ABS in his post-game press conference yesterday. Said that his hitters weren't allowed to make challenges unless they were instructed from the dugout. There's a changeup for a strike on the outer third to Sullivan, 0-2. And his logic for that was, he said, the final weekend of the regular season against Texas, he told his hitters, we'll shadow challenge. You can tap your hip in the game if you believe that there's a pitch you should look at. We'll chart it, and we'll give you the results at the end of the weekend. A ball high and in to Sullivan is ball one. So at the end of the weekend, he charted them, and his hitters were 0-5. And he said, we'll tell you when you need to use the challenge. You're not quite ready for this yet. One ball and two strikes and the pitch. A swing and a miss. Sullivan chased a fastball coming high and in. Fifth strikeout for Kellen Brink, and that will end this third inning. We are on to the fourth, a 3-1 lead for State over Mizzou. This is Mississippi State Baseball from Learfield.
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1: Well, back here at the top of the fourth inning, Tomas Valenkis is finishing up his warm-up pitches. He'll be facing 3, 4, and 5, Blaze Ward, Mateo Serna, and Donovan Jordan. Blaze Ward struck out in the first inning. Serna grounded out to short, and Donovan Jordan flew out to short.
0: So here is Ward to start the fourth inning. With State leading at 3-1. Blaze Ward struck out. Jay told you that just a moment ago. First time he faced Tomas Valenkis. Tomas winds up and fires, and there's a 94-mile-an-hour fastball on that outside corner. And it's nothing and one on the left-handed hitting second baseman. Here's the 0-1. Two hopper to first. Stallman a long way to his right. Can't get to it. It's gloved by Fry backing up at second. Valenkis covers from the mound. Takes a throw on the bag, and State gets the out. Good team defense by the Bulldogs there to get the first out in the inning.
1: I tell you what. They're going to look at it, obviously, but what an athletic play by Tomas. I mean, you can tell that kid's a great athlete. Reed had to go a long way to his right, and then Garrett couldn't get to it. He kicked off of him, and then Garrett Fry was behind him and made a play, and they're showing the replay now. I can't – well, maybe we'll see better here on the monitor. It's just it's hard to tell. I mean, I think Jeff saw it better than anybody at first base, Jeff Head, and it looks like he just kind of got his cleat. Yeah, he got his cleat on the back part of the bag, I believe. What a play. My gosh. What they say, pitchers aren't athletes.
0: Tomas has shown us a couple of times inside the first four innings that he's pretty athletic today.
1: Yeah. Somebody had told me, and I haven't verified this, that he was a two-way guy at Virginia his freshman year.
0: That's the first time I've heard that. I'm not going to tell you that you're incorrect, but it's the first time I've heard it.
1: The first time I heard it was the other day. And I'm going to be totally honest with you. It was my son, Carson, who's a freshman at State. So I'm not saying Carson's wrong or right, but he did say he also said that here that Aiden Till

0: was a 2A guy at Virginia.
1: I have heard that.
0: Yeah. I don't know. I think they're looking at his left toe, and it looks like it's, I mean, I don't think they can overturn it.
1: Call is confirmed after review. Again, great team defense by State. Stallman went a long way to his right into the hole, got the leather on it. Fry a long way to his left to back it up over there from second, and Valinkas with a heck of a job to cover.
0: Jeff Head's got the camera on his hat. He looks like a special ops guy over there with everything sticking off his hat.
1: So one away from Mateo Cerna, and Cerna takes strike one. 0 for 1 today. Grounded out to short against Tomas back in the first inning. State leads the game 3-1. We're in the top of the fourth inning here in Hoover. Tomas working off the third base side of the mound, fires down and in. One ball and one strike. Tomas has shown a high level of competitiveness, not just today, but throughout his first season in Starkville. Sets at the chest, the windup and the 1-1 in the air down the right field line. That bullet is drifting foul. A bunch of kids gathering on the concourse. That two-tiered berm down the right field corner, and one of them comes away with a souvenir. Strike two on Cerna. One ball and two strikes. Tomas's mother says that his competitiveness, as well as that of his brother Vitas, comes from their upbringing, their parents, a ball down and in, both of which were very good athletes. Two balls and two strikes on Mateo Cerna. Mother Veda was trained as an Olympic cyclist in the former Soviet Union. Dad Joseph was a speed skater. Cerna swings and misses at a slider just off the outside edge. He's down on strikes, and that is six strikeouts for Tomas Valinkas now in 3 2/3. Pretty good bloodline when
0: yes,
1: you talk about, and those sports in particular. I mean, mom, an Olympic-level cyclist, dad, a speed skater. When you're talking about living in that part of the world, those are huge sports in those countries. National heroes that come from those sports. Here's Donovan Jordan with the bases clear and two out. And the right-hander takes down and in from Tomas Valinkas for ball one. And to say that both of them have demonstrated toughness this year, I think you don't have to watch very long to see it from either Tomas or Vitas. A high fly ball into shallow right toward the line. Wrong run for Parker. Crosses into foul ground, and the right fielder will flag this one down in the grass in foul territory. So a 1-2-3 frame for Tomas Valinkas. He's thrown four strong innings today. State has a 3-1 lead over Mizzou in the middle of the fourth. This is Mississippi State Baseball from Learfield.
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1: Fourth inning here at the Hoover Met. State leading Mizzou 3-1 in the Bulldogs' first game here in the 2026 SEC Tournament. Four spot will come up for State here in this inning with Jacob Parker to lead things off against Mizzou left-hander Brady Kellenbrink. Kellenbrink has produced his share of strikeouts now, five of those in three innings of work today. What's allowed him to produce so much swing and miss?
0: Well, his fastball command's been pretty good, and he's been able to elevate it and get some chase up in the zone. And from a He doesn't throw overly hard. We've seen 89, kind of 91, but being able to elevate that fastball is playing up.

0: give up four runs. A ball high and away to Parker. One ball and one strike. Just three innings against Texas last week. Gave up four earned runs on seven hits. And remember, Tex Little told us he hits a wall occasionally. Last inning is the worst inning for him. Here's the 1-1. There's a strike on the inside edge to Parker. Fastball. One ball and two strikes. So let's keep an eye on him in this inning, his fourth today, and see if that storyline continues to hold true or if he can flip the script today. Here's the 1-2. Parker takes up and away, a 91-mile-an-hour fastball. 2-2. Kellenbrink's thrown 46 pitches. Left-hander against left-hander. And the pitch. Parker with a swing and a miss. So after fastball, fastball, fastball, he comes back with a change. And Parker becomes the sixth strikeout victim for Kellenbrink today.
1: Well, the pitch before that was one Jacob kind of kicked himself on. He got a fastball outer third, and he took it. And you could tell he kind of spun around a little bit frustrated himself because that was one he should have pulled the trigger on.
0: So the bases are empty for Vitas Valencia, 0-for-1 with a strikeout today. 3-1 State. We're in the bottom half of the fourth inning. Here's the pitch. Fastball outside. Ball one. Told this story several times about Vitas Valencias, but this is his last year in college baseball. He's playing with his brother Tomas for the first time in their college careers. Here's the 1-0. A strike, an off-speed pitch on the outside third. One ball and one strike. And he has said that he's trying not to waste any of the opportunities. And when you look at the quality of his at-bats, Jay, over the course of 31 games, it would be hard to argue that he's given many away. This is a guy who really battles at the plate.
1: You're 100% right. And really, he's having a good year, hitting .353, hit a few home runs, driven him some runs. I mean, he's having a good year for him kind of to go out on, but you're 100% right. He gives you a good at-bat.
0: 2-1, a swing and a foul tip into Cerna's mitt behind home, and it's 2-2 now on Vitas Valencias.
1: I don't know how much of a shot he may get at the next level pro ball wise, but just a solid college baseball player. I mean, he's had a good career.
0: Two balls and two strikes. And here it comes. And that's fouled back. And we'll get onto the roof above State's first base dugout. 2-2. I laughed. I was telling a story about when he was younger, hitting a home run in a wiffle ball game and actually running home, being thought that he was being told to go home. 2-2. He takes strike three. Didn't see that one well. He wants to challenge it. Taps the helmet. So we'll get a look here. So the second ABS challenge for State. First by a State hitter today. And as they put it on the video board, that is a ball low. A good eye by Vitas Valencias. And I mean by millimeters. So it's 3-2 on Valencias. State retains that challenge. Bulldogs still have three ABS challenges in the game. 2-for-2 to start today. Now can he do something with the opportunity? 3-2. Hits it high and foul. Off first. Long run for Wojta. He's going to run out of room. This will wind up in the third row of seats behind the first base dugout. Still 3-2. But as I'm telling that story at Texas A&M last weekend, Vitas runs into one and hits a home run. So I saw him in the lobby of the hotel the next morning. I said, I just wanted to shake your hand, congratulate you, and thank you for making me look really good the other night because you hit that home run right in the middle of that story. And a man, a few words, looks up, grins, nods his head, and says, thanks. Fastball cut on and missed. Valencias is down on strikes, and that's seven strikeouts for Kellenbrink today.
1: Well, chase out of the zone. That's the pitch he's giving us some trouble with when he gets ahead. When he gets two strikes, there's that fastball up and away, and it's just got a little ride to it, and it's hard for us to lay off of it. So definitely don't need to let this man settle in and give him five or six innings. We need to get in that bullpen as soon as possible.
0: He struck out four in a row dating back to the last inning. Here is Reed Stallman, and Reed with a swing and a miss and an off-speed pitch up at the top of the zone. And that's strike one. 3-1 State. We are in the bottom of the fourth inning. Bulldogs got a three-run home run from Ryder Woodson in the bottom of the second. Wind up in the 0-1 from Kellenbrink.

0: The air into center, right at the center fielder, Caden Peer. He'll reach up to make the catch, and it's a 1-2-3 bottom of the fourth. We are on to the fifth inning with State in front of Mizzou, 3-1. This is Mississippi State Baseball from Learfield.
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2: Top of the fifth here at the Hoover Met with Mississippi State leading Mizzou 3-1. 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Pierre, who made the last out in center for Mizzou, leads things off for the Tigers at the plate here in the fifth inning. He's 0-for-1 today, the victim of an ABS strikeout back in the second when Sean James challenged an 0-2 pitch and got strike three. State is 2-for-2 on ABS challenges today. First time that they've played in a game where ABS has been a part of the competition. Here's the pitch to Pierre, and Pierre takes up and away from Tomas Valenkis for ball one.
3: Pierre swinging that Astro Popsicle bat.
2: Does kind of look like an old Astro Pop, doesn't it? Red on the cap, white in the middle, blue down where the barrel narrows. Here's the pitch, and there's a strike, a good fastball, or slider, excuse me, sharp one at 87.
3: That's the first time I've ever seen a bat of that color.
2: Colors?
3: First thing that popped in my mind.
2: One ball and one strike. And the pitch. Pierre with a big cut, and he came up empty at the fastball this time at 95, 1-2. That was the 50th pitch for Tomas Valenkis here in the fifth, so he's been very efficient today, even with six strikeouts. 1-2 to the right-hander. Grounded back up the middle, and that's going to get through into center field. So Pierre has his first hit and has Mizzou's fourth in the game. And the leadoff man is on for the Tigers here in the fifth inning. I guess if it were brown where the handle narrow or where the barrel narrowed, it would be a Neapolitan bat, not an Astro Pop bat. Speaking of which, two ice cream coolers down there, down the right field line, just for you, big guy.
3: I can't wait. No.
2: Here's a throw to first, and it gets away. Bounds off the tarp down the right side, and Pierre is going to take second. So an errant throw, State's first error in the game, and Mizzou has a runner in scoring position with the tying run at the plate.
3: Tried that quick step-off move, and just he's really good at it, honestly, but he just kind of airmailed that one to the right side of Stallman. He had no shot of getting it.
2: George 1-for-1 with a single. Here's the pitch to the right-hander. He squares to Bunny, pulls back, and he takes a slider inside for ball one. Make things happen with the only cards for Starkville, the Mississippi State University Regions Visa debit card and prepaid Regions Now card. To confidently show your Bulldogs pride, get your card today. Regions, the official bank of the SEC. Here's the pitch, and there is a strike on the inside edge. A fastball at 94 locks up George. 1-1. Single to center with two outs in the second. Runner at second here with no one out. And the daylight play on at second base as Woodson sneaks in the back door from short, but no play.
3: I think George's bunny.
2: Well, he squared earlier.
3: Yeah, I think he is. You got to be careful here because Reed's deep and Tomas got to cover that third baseline.
2: Reese is a step in on the grass over at third. Here's the pitch. He squares. He pulls back, and he takes strike two, a slider. 1-2.
3: There was a lot of moving parts right there. We're kind of glad he took it because Gehrig is holding the runner on at second. And once he saw that bunt, he's got to get to first. And Reed Stallman started charging, and he was deep. So it might not have worked out real well.
2: Another move to second base, just a casual toss back. This time it's Fry that will step in front of the bag to take that throw.

0: 1-2 on Jamal George. With two strikes on him, Reese is backed away at third, so the infield is playing deep on the left side. Stallman even with the bag at first. Here's the pitch, a ground ball to second. Fry's got it on the second hop. Just one play, that's to first. He'll throw out George. Pushes Pierre to third. That's as good as a bunt, and there's one out.
1: Yeah, good piece of hitting right there by Jamal George. Got that runner over there to third base with less than two outs. That's situational hitting, and now it's going to be up to Chris Patterson to drive him home.
0: Patterson struck out against Tomas Valenkis back in the second. Tomas has struck out six today in four and a third. Throwing error by the pitcher allowed a runner to move to second after a leadoff single. Here's the pitch, and there's a ball outside to Patterson, another slider. One ball and no strikes. He is the tying run in a 3-1 game. Home runs have produced all of the runs today. Solo home run to center by Cam Dernan of Mizzou back in the first. And then Ryder Woodson with a 3-run, 2-out home run for State in the bottom of the second. A swing and a miss at a slider. One ball, one strike on Chris Patterson. Valenkis from the stretch comes home, down and in. Another slider, 2-1.
1: And he's trying to get a swing and miss, obviously, with that runner at third base with less than two outs.
0: Mizzou trailed 2-0 early in its SEC tournament opener yesterday against Ole Miss, but erased that deficit in the top of the third. Here's the pitch, cut on and missed. Steady diet of sliders to Patterson, and it's 2-2.
1: That's exactly right. He's trying to get a swing and miss. Obviously, strikeout doesn't score that run.
0: Tigers took the lead in the top of the fifth with a 5-run rally capped by a grand slam from Caden Pierre. Here's the 2-2. Fouled over the top of the first base dugout, and that'll get into the back row of seats in the grandstand up in the shade. Still 2-2 on Chris Patterson.
1: Patterson got one right there. He could have done something well. Thank goodness he fouled it off. He's trying to bring that slider down and in again. He just left it in the middle of the plate.
0: Ole Miss got four in the bottom of the fifth and later tied the game at eight in the bottom of the seventh. Here's a 2-2 in the air into right field, coming toward the line. Parker into foul territory, makes the grab, spins and throws as the runner tags. This will be cut off in foul ground. Two-thirds of the way up the first base line. Pierre comes in to score on a sacrifice fly, and the Tigers have manufactured a run to cut State's lead to one. It is 3-2 now on the top of the fifth.
1: Nice job up here. Got something he could handle. By Patterson, got something he could handle and just got it into right field deep enough to score that run.
0: That error comes back to haunt State. Without the error, the runner's at second base at best if he's not doubled off. So now Pierre seals with the bases clear. And the pitch to the nine batter. It's up and away for ball one. That RBI for Chris Patterson, his 14th of the year. Just to kind of finish how yesterday's game went for Mizzou, Ole Miss scored four runs in the bottom of the fifth, later tied the game at eight in the bottom of the seventh. Then Mizzou scored two times the top of the eighth to take the lead for good. Here's the pitch, a half swing strike. One ball and one strike on Seals.
1: I was really surprised that Missouri could hold them after they took the lead. I thought Ole Miss would be able to rally and put some runs across late in the game. They just couldn't do it.
0: First SEC tournament win for Mizzou since 2017. Here's the 1-1 swing and a miss at a slider. 1-2 on Pierre Seals. Three to two, State by a run. We're in the top of the fifth. 1-2 pitch. That's a half swing strike. Seals doesn't agree. No appeal and no argument. And it's strikeout number 7 for Tomas Valenkis. All of our strikeouts brought to you by Hancock Whitney. Mizzou gets a run with a hit, help from a State error. Halfway through this one, the Diamond Dogs lead the Tigers 3-2. This is Mississippi State Baseball from Learfield.
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0: Of the fifth inning with Mississippi State leading Mizzou 3-2. Elimination game here at the SEC tournament. Of course, now they're all elimination games. Tournament moved to a single elimination format a year ago when it became a 16-team event. With Jay Powell, I'm Neil Price. We're glad to have you with us on this Wednesday morning here in Central Alabama. Always fun to come to Hoover. The league does a great job with this event. It has a very big-time feel, and short of Omaha, you're not going to find a collection of talent, quality teams, top to bottom of the field, anywhere else than what you will find this week here at the Hoover Met.
1: Yeah, and I've had these conversations with other coaches before, and honestly, this tournament here, the way it's set up, is obviously everybody wants to win the College World Series, but it's really a tougher tournament setup than CWS is. I mean, it's obviously the teams are elite, but you're just playing day after day. It's a grind to get through this thing.
0: Here's Bryce Chance, owner of a stolen base and a run today. He's 0-for-1, reached on an error. Takes the ball outside, ball one. He's a guy who would like to help Mississippi State secure a regional next weekend. His final go-around with the team. Here's the 1-0. Takes a fastball up high. Two balls and no strikes. Had a conversation with him in Tallahassee at the regional last year, and it has stuck with me since that you want to talk about a guy who takes a lot of pride in putting this uniform on every day. 2-0. Foul back two-thirds of the way up the screen behind home. 2-1 on Chance. Said that it was the only thing he ever wanted to do when he was growing up. Was always a lifelong dream, and now he's getting to live it and would love to go on to play professionally if that opportunity were to present itself. But to hear somebody say they're living a dream, that's pretty special stuff. Here's the pitch, and there's a strike on the outside third, 2-2. And he has been, in a lot of ways, the heart and soul of this particular team because of the time and the sweat equity he's got in the program.
1: 100%. I think his teammates respect that, too. And he's really, like his walkout song, he's really a dinosaur.
0: 2-2 high and foul down the right field line. That's going to reach the next to last row of seats in that bottom section down the right field line.
1: He's, in the sense of with the NIL and the portal nowadays, you just don't see guys stay in the program as long as he does. But like you said, he grew up in the state, loves the program. It's all he wanted to do.
0: 2-2 outside. Three balls and two strikes. He does little things like putting the ball in play with two outs back in that second inning to give himself an opportunity to reach base, even though he got some help from the Mizzou defense. Here's the payoff. Off the handle, a high pop-up in foul ground back behind the plate. This is drifting over toward the dugout. It gets into the first base dugout and out of play. So it's still 3-2 on Bryce Chance.
1: And he's with the coaching staff, too, that recognizes his value as a player. And they recognize what he brings to the table. Yeah, I mean, just fouling balls off, just running pitch counts up, putting balls in play. I mean, you can make an argument, he's kind of the heart of this team.
0: Well, the offseason seems forever ago, but he helped make that case. A ball outside, he's drawn ball four here, a big miss that time from Kellenberg. And Bryce Chance is on to start the fifth. He made that case kind of displaying his grit, toughness, determination by winning the Iron Dog Challenge back in the preseason. That seems like forever ago, but if you want to establish yourself as a leader, to go through a physical challenge or a series of physical challenges and to come out of that as the clear-cut winner, I think that says a lot about what you're willing to do. Here's Ryder Woodson, and he takes strike one on the outside third, nothing and one. Three-run homer for Ryder last time up. That was in the second. That home run by Ryder Woodson, the 103rd for Mississippi State this season. Move to first. Chance steps back on the bag. 103 home runs ties the program record set a season ago by Mississippi State. 0-1 on Woodson. Brady Kellenbrink holds at the letters. Now throw to first. Again, Bryce Chance bounces back to the bag. Been some really good power hitters that have come through this program. I was shocked that the team had not hit more than 100 home runs prior to last year. 0-1, off-speed pitch misses outside. One ball, one strike on Ryder Woodson.
1: I think it was the 19 team, maybe, that hit a ton of home runs. And that was the team the first I thought of was because that lineup, I mean, I think everybody had double-digit home runs. But
0: 2-1 to Woodson. Pop foul behind the plate. That's going to get up onto the roof and out of play. One ball, two strikes.
1: And that's the pitch there that we've been swinging through. And if you just saw Ryder Woodson swing, you know why. I mean, we're trying to lift that fastball a little bit. And when you do and that ball's up, it's just hard to get to it. He barely got to that one and fouled it off.
0: Chance being held on over at first. Here's the pitch, a fastball up and away. 2-2. I don't think the fastball command for Kellenbrink has been as sharp in this inning. And maybe he's starting to run into that wall that we've talked about. Two balls and two strikes on Ryder Woodson. And the pitch fouled back two-thirds the way up the screen. He got a fastball that time and fouled it straight back.
1: And it just does not have the life it did the inning before, really. I mean, it's just the ball, that's the pitch he's been getting us on, and now we're able to get to it. It doesn't have quite the life on it, so now we're able to just get to it, foul it off, and just keep getting to another pitch.
0: He's thrown 70 pitches today. Another 2-2 to Woodson. A capper that rolls foul over to the screen at Mississippi State's first base dugout. Still 2-2. Wind is turned, now blowing out toward the left field corner. Infield back for Mizzou, everywhere except first, where Jace Woita holds Bryce Chance. A move to first and Chance back to the bag. See first baseman hold runners a few different ways. Woita doesn't straddle the bag per se. He's probably a good foot away from the bag in the cutout as Chance grabs his lead. Another move over and no play. Any advantage to that one way or the other, being right on the bag as opposed to having a little space between you and the bag like Woita does here?
1: Well, it gives your ability to cover some more ground and you know, get more ground on the ground ball to you.
0: 2-2 up and away. Three balls, two strikes on Ryder Woodson.
1: To me, the left-handed first baseman can do that. The righty, to me, is a little more tough because he's got to kind of spin around the tag. That lefty can just grab it and throw the tag down.
0: 3-2 on Woodson. Runner at first and nobody out with State leading 3-2. Here it comes. It's high and away. It was the fastball and he misses. And that's ball four.
1: Great at bat. Two great at bats right there. We fouled off some really tough pitches. And yeah, everybody and their mother now would think Sean James probably could be bunting here. But that was two absolutely great at bats.
0: Kellenbrink had not walked a Mississippi State hitter prior to the start of this inning. And the Mizzou bullpen begins to come alive out behind the left field fence. And we'll have our first mound visit of the day for the Tigers. With their first-year pitching coach, Drew Dickinson, making his way out to the mound. Drew took over for Tim Jamison, who at one time was the head coach at Mizzou, went into retirement. When Carrick Jackson came back to take over the program three seasons ago, Tim Jamison agreed to come back as an assistant, manage the pitching staff, and now has handed that duty over to Drew Dickinson. Kerrick Jackson, of course, was an assistant for Tim Jamison at one point early in his career.
1: I think Kerrick went to what, Southern University, I believe. And
0: Nebraska, but went to Southern to coach, yes.
1: Yeah, he went to Southern to coach and had a really good run there, got him into some regionals. And, you know, there's so many things that go into building a program now. It's not like it used to be, obviously. So, and he just, the pitching has improved, but he doesn't have the, as they say right now, just doesn't have the dudes.
0: So here is Sean James, and to Jay's point, Mizzou's defense thinks he is absolutely up there to bunt with first and second and no one out. Woita playing a step on the grass at first. Patterson in the cutout over at third. Middle infielders Dernan and Ward playing back here. Brady Kellenbrink ready. He'll move to second. Dangerous throw there. Almost went into the back of Bryce Chance with the shortstop Dernan covering the bag from the left side. No play. Big opportunity here for State, trying to take advantage of back-to-back walks to start this inning. Bulldogs lead the game 3-2, bottom of the fifth. Here's the pitch. James squares, and he pushes at that one and fouls it back over toward Missouri's third base dugout for strike one. You can't move that bat around. You got to keep that bat still if you want to be a good bunter.
1: Yeah, but he's trying to bunt the ball to third base, too. The first baseman was charging, so he's trying to get that pitcher into play. And, you know, maybe take that pitcher a long way and you get him involved, sometimes you get you a hit out of it, but that was a good shot at it, but now you just got to get it down.
0: 0-1 on James. He squares again, and again he fouls this one wide a third, so State can't execute the bunt. 0-2 on James.
1: Well, and Sean's usually a really good bunter, too. He's trying to do a little bit too much. I always told hitters, I don't mind that first one. The first one's on you. If you want to try to get you a hit out of it, that's fine, but you better be able to get the second one down. And right now, he's going to bunt again, it looks like.
0: He's squaring around here with two strikes. Here it comes, and he fouls that one. That's a wild pitch. It's over the catcher's head, and that's going to get two into scoring position. Kerrick Jackson is out to argue. I think Jeff Head said it was a foul ball. If that's the case, it's strike three. It is a foul ball. It is strike three, and James is out.
1: Well, I thought I heard it hit something, but I thought maybe it hit the mask. Yeah, he fouled it off.
0: So the runners will have to reset, too, at first and second. And while they do, we'll pause 10 seconds for station identification. 10 seconds for a station ID. This is Bulldogs Baseball.
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0: One out in the inning. Runners at first and second for Mississippi State. Diamond Dogs lead Mizzou 3-2. And here's Garrick Fry as we head to the top of the order for the third time today. Switch hitter still batting right-handed against left-hander Brady Kellenbrink, who turns to throw to second and nobody's home. Full arm fake and the runners are back. Fry's 0 for 2. Here's the pitch. And he fouls this one back behind the screen. That'll bounce off the roof and go back into the screen, this time on the seat side. And it'll become a souvenir for a fan in the front row. Strike one on Garrick Fry. He will make a bunch of people in Hoover happy with his walk-up song, Alabama's Mountain Music. Here's the pitch. Ball upstairs, a big, big miss that time from Kellenbrink. Ball one. Of course, the Alabama band formed in Fort Payne over in the northeast corner of this state. One ball and one strike, and the pitch up and away, an off-speed pitch, 2-1. Right at the part of Alabama that borders what state?
1: I'm going to say Tennessee.
0: Nope.
1: But it's Georgia.
0: It's Georgia.
1: Yep.
0: That little bitty piece where Georgia and Alabama come together. 2-1. Here it is. Up and away. Three balls, one strike.
1: You're getting I know one of those rivers. I don't know if it was the Deliverance River. What was that one called? Not Chattooga. Anyway, one of them, you know, it's like basically you getting in three states within about a 10-mile stretch.
0: 3-1. High, lazy fly and foul ground off first. This is going to get out of play. Again, it'll bounce on that concourse. And it's picked up on a short hop. Nice lady with a fan knocked that ball down with her fan on the concourse. 3-2 on Fry.
1: It's a great day for the floppy hat.
0: Yes, it is. Bucket hat day.
1: Yes, it is.
0: First and second for State with one out. Back-to-back walk started the inning. State couldn't bunt him over, made an out. Fry rips one back up the middle. That gets into center field. Chances around third. He will score standing up. The throw in from center, cut off behind second. It's an RBI single for Garrick Fry, and State has a 4-2 edge.
1: Good piece of hitting right there by Garrick. He was kind of underneath the ball a little bit, forced him to get the ball down some and was able to line it right back up the middle, almost hit the pitcher right in the leg. And that bullpen's thin, obviously, because I don't think Missouri's got anybody going yet. So they obviously, Kellenbrink's really their best guy to give him a shot, it looks like.
0: So now Ace Reese, who's 0-2 against him. Left on left matchup and a big miss upstairs with an off-speed pitch.
1: Yeah.
0: That's ball one. I mean, so high that Cerna had to leap to reel it in behind home.
1: Yeah, they finally getting somebody just now throwing. That's his first haul, so they're starting to run out of gas here. And this is when you need to make them pay.
0: I believe that's right-hander Sam Rosend in the Mizzou bullpen. First and second for State with one out. Bulldogs lead 4-2. A fastball misses up and away to Reese. Two balls, no strikes. The RBI for Garrick Fry a moment ago, his 40th of the season to drive in chance. Bryce has scored two of the four runs today for State. And now Cerna, the Missouri catcher, is going to walk out and buy some time for that bullpen as he goes to visit with Brady Kellenbrink.
1: Well, you can't go out of the strike zone if you're Ace Reese. And your eyes start getting big when you see a guy struggling like this. You know he's running out of gas. You're in a 2-0 count, but you cannot do him a favor and hit you a weak ground ball somewhere and get him out of the inning.
0: Kellenbrink's been able to keep one trend going that has been there throughout his 2026 season. He has struck out seven today. He has struck out at least six batters in now 11 of 15 starts this season. If he gets to that 8-strikeout mark, he needs one more to get there. Be the seventh time this year that he's done that. The meeting between battery mates comes to an end as Jeff Wright, the plate umpire, goes out to reel Cerna back behind the dish. Runners at first and second for State with one out. Two balls, no strikes to Ace Reese in this left-on-left matchup. And here comes the pitch. And Ace takes a change up high. Three balls, no strikes. Shift is on. Patterson, the third baseman, the only defender on the left side for Mizzou. Here's the pitch. He had the green light, 3-0, ropes it foul down into the right field corner. That'll bounce on the brick dust and up into the screen guarding the berm down in that corner for strike one. Why not, right?
1: Yep.
0: Guy's getting late in his appearance, yep. Running out of gas. Maybe makes a mistake there, and Ace got to pitch up.
1: Well, you trust your hitter, and you give him the benefit of the doubt that he's going to do the right thing and not swing at a ball. I like it.
0: 3-1 on Reese. Here it is, a swing and a miss. That changeup lands. Got him out in front, 3-2.
1: Yeah, that just was... That's the only negative swinging 3-0, and I don't know if it was a ball or a strike, but, you know, if you foul that 3-0 off, it allows him to get back in the count a little bit.
0: Infield tilted around toward the first side. Here's a 3-2, and that's down and in. It is ball four, the third walk in this inning, and it will load the bases with one out.
1: And I would think that would be it. I don't think there's no way they're going to let him face Noah Sullivan, but I've been wrong plenty of times before.
0: Now here comes Carrick Jackson, the Missouri skipper, right on cue. And it looks like this is going to be the end of the day for Brady Kellenbrink. So he strikes out seven, had not walked a hitter until the fifth, but he hit that wall that Tex Little was telling us about during the pregame show today. He'll leave the bases loaded with one out, and he'll leave the game with Mizzou trailing 4-2. An Alpha Insurance call to the bullpen. We'll tell you about the new Missouri reliever in a moment. This is Mississippi State Baseball from Learfield.
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0: State leads Mizzou 4-2. We are in the bottom half of the fifth inning. Diamond Dogs have loaded the bases with help from three Missouri walks and a base hit by Garrick Fry. And that has forced the Tigers to make the Alpha Insurance call to the bullpen. 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When everything's on the line and every second counts, Alpha Insurance will be there knocking it out of the park. That's life with Alpha Insurance. It is right-hander Sam Rosand who comes in for Mizzou, and big physical guy out there who's got to find a way to get a double play ball or get something turned around in a hurry with State trying to crack this thing open, Jay.
1: Yeah, and he's really been one of their better guys out of the pen. He's tied for the league, or the leading appearances for the team at 20. This will be his 21st appearance. 30 and two-thirds innings pitched, 31 hits, 16 earned, 10 walks, 29 strikeouts for 4.70 ERA, 1-3 with three saves. So he's freshman from Washington, D.C., big guy, 6'2", 230. Fastball, kind of a hard curveball, somewhat slider, a little bit bigger than a normal slider, but he's been pretty good for him. You got to stay out of the double play if you know O'Sullivan. That's step one, get you something to hit. But step two, stay out of that double play.
0: So here comes Sullivan, 0-2 with a pair of strikeouts today. First team All-SEC performer in the regular season. He takes strike one, 90-mile-an-hour fastball from Sam Rosand. Nothing and one. Mentioned it a little bit earlier, but Noah had a big finish to the regular season. He had three home runs in the final two games of the year at Texas A&M. Bases loaded here with one out. Here's the 0-1, a swing and a miss. Out in front of an off-speed pitch for strike two.
1: It's an overhand curveball, and it can be pretty good when he gets it in the strike zone. He's not going to overpower you, so you really, you can look here and adjust. You don't have to cheat to get to the fastball.
0: Bases loaded, the 0-2, swing and a miss. Sullivan's down on three pitches, third strikeout for him today, and there are two out. Big out for Sam Rosand straight into the game. And now it falls to Jacob Parker to try and cash in with a two-out hit.
1: Just out in front of that curveball, and it's, like I said, it's kind of an over-the-top curveball. It's not a huge breaker, but Noah just couldn't stay back.
0: Parker is 1-2, facing a right-hander for the first time today, and he takes up and away. That's a changeup for ball one. Woodson at third. He walked earlier in the inning. Fry drove in a run with a single. He's at second. Ace Reese walked. He's at first. Infield shaded around toward the first baseline with the third baseman Patterson guarding the hole. Here's the pitch, and it's a strike, and Parker thinks it's low, and he's going to challenge.
1: I think Parker's right. Exactly right.
0: It's a fastball at the bottom of the zone. State's 2-2 on the ABS challenge today. And we take a look, and it is a strike right at the bottom of the zone.
1: It's a good challenge, though. I thought it was low, too. And, I mean, that goes from obviously being 1-1 to 2-0, so I think that's a good challenge.
0: So State down to two ABS challenges remaining in the game. Here's the 1-1, and there is a strike, a fastball on the outside third. 1-2 on Parker.
1: He probably wanted to challenge that one, too.
0: I think that's part of the reason everybody's been a little hesitant to turn hitters loose to tap that helmet. Bases loaded, one and two. Inside out swing, a flare into foul territory down the left field line. That'll get over the screen, down the sidewall, and out of play onto that lower berm down in the left field corner. Still one and two on Jacob Parker. The other thing he's shown an ability to do is battle with two strikes. His approach there has been very good. One ball, two strikes. Here it is. Bouncing ball up the first baseline. Taken by Rosand. He'll loop it to first. It's a bang-bang play, but Nuorta able to reel this one in, and State's going to leave the bases loaded. Bulldogs had all the makings of a big inning, but have to settle for only one. We head to the top half of the sixth inning with State in front of Mizzou 4-2 here at the SEC Tournament. This is Mississippi State Baseball from Learfield.
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0: State misses a chance for a big inning, but the Diamond Dogs do get one in the bottom of the fifth. It's a 4-2 lead for State over Mizzou as we head to the sixth inning. With Jay Powell, I'm Neil Price. Glad to have you with us. Final line today on Missouri starter Brady Kellenbrink. He went 4 1/3. Three hits, four runs. Only one of them earned, though, because of an error. Three walks, eight strikeouts for Kellenbrink today.
1: Should have been worse.
0: Yeah, should have put more runs up against him for sure. So now Mizzou will send the top of the order up with Woyta, Dernan, and Ward all scheduled to appear for the third time, and they'll face Tomas Valinkas, who's been really good for the Bulldogs today. Again, short rest start for him. He's thrown 65 pitches through five innings today. He struck out seven, giving up two runs, one earned so far.
1: Well, and I just saw like Jason Wire just took him something. Like he may have been cramping up a little bit. That's one of those things that kind of you got to watch going forward.
0: Well, and I would imagine on a day like today, it'd be easy to do
1: yes,
0: it, too.
1: It
0: is humid, sticky, and even though the sun's not directly out, it's kind of hiding behind the clouds, you can still feel the heat. Left-on-left matchup as Woyta checks in, and he takes a strike. It's a fastball from Tomas Valinkas, down to 93, and the count's nothing and one. Now, we've seen him change speeds on that fastball, too. At the high end, 97 or 98 when he really gets behind it. Here's the 0-1. We've also seen him drop it down to 93 for the purpose of command. A slider misses low and in here. One ball and one strike. Fry playing a very deep second base against this left-hander, about 5 feet out on the grass and short right. Here's a fly ball toward the alley in right center. Four Bulldogs converging. Parker, the right fielder on his horse, will make a running grab in short right center field, and there's one away.
1: Hey, well, I thought that was just going to be a nice little routine fly ball somewhere in the outfield, but ended up being nothing routine about it.
0: Well, that's where having a guy in right field like Jacob Parker with that kind of speed helps.
1: Yep.
0: He covered a lot of ground to get there, so one away, and here is Cam Dernan. Dernan hit the solo shot off of the batter's eye in center back in the first that started the scoring today. Here's the pitch to the right-hander. He fouls this one off the facade back behind the first base dugout, and it's caught off the bounce by a fan in the last row before the concourse in that lower section of seats. 0-1. Fans are out in the bleachers, and I don't just mean the people. I mean those green fans are out trying to provide some cool air, at least circulate some air. A ball outside, one ball and one strike.
1: Whoever sponsors those fans are getting a lot of good advertisement.
0: One ball and one strike on Dernan. Stallman, even with the bag off the line, helping guard the four hole with a right-hander up. Here's the pitch. That one shot right through the four hole. Base hit. Parker to his right scoops it up on a knee out there in right field. It's a one-out single for Dernan, his second hit today. And that'll get the tying run-up for Mizzou with State leading 4-2.

0: do here in the sixth.
1: Well, Durnin swung the bat really well. He hit the home run up the middle, and then he hit a line drive right there to right field. Just a good approach so far. He's hot, 4-for-6 with two home runs in the tourney.
0: So now Blaze Ward, 0-for-2 today. Stallman will hold the runner over at first. Middle infield back looking for a double play ball. Toss over to first. No play for Stallman. Ace Reese even with a bag at third and off the line. Winner gets Georgia tomorrow in a mid-afternoon game. Here's the pitch. Ground ball to first. Stallman snags it diving, but only has one play. Valenkis covering from the mound, gets to the bag to take an underhand flip from Reed, who was lying face down on the grass. And they get the out as Durnin moves to second.
1: 95% of the other first basemen in this league, that's a base hit. That kid, I mean, that was a difficult play. Holding the runner on, came off the bag. It wasn't hit too hard, but it was hitting a perfect spot. Just a great play. And then he was able to come up. He wasn't able to stand up. He had to get up on his knees and then push off with his back feet to get enough on the throw. I mean, what a play.
0: So two down, a runner at second, and Mateo Serna, the catcher, a right-hander. He takes a ball down and in, ball one. You're talking about the fans. Made me think of my grandmother. Can remember Sundays in the summer sitting in church, and every white-haired lady had the same fan. One ball, no strikes. Here's the pitch. Inside, high and tight. Serna turns his back to it. Ball two.
1: Accordion fans.
0: No, these were just like the fans you see down here.
1: Oh.
0: Had a picture of Jesus as the good shepherd on one side and had the 23rd Psalm on the other.
1: There you go.
0: And, buddy, they were all in full force. Beating the devil out of that hot air. Yeah, funeral homes, too. Everett Kennard passed that along. Absolutely. Saw a bunch of them there. Serna takes a strike, 2-1.
1: I just remember seeing the grandmothers with the old accordion fans that
0: would put
1: that thing out.
0: That's a classier crowd than I ran with. We didn't run with the accordion fan crowd. That's a little too high class for us.
1: Well, you know, Collinsville, that's the way we roll.
0: Here's a toss back to second, no play.
1: Collinsville, Mississippi, we're all about our accordion fans. I actually grew up Martin, which is a suburb of Collinsville. That's what I tell everybody. Collinsville is kind of outside of Meridian, and then I have to go from there.
0: Durnin at second with two outs, a swing and a miss on the 2-1. 2-2 now, Mateo Serna. But all of you listening, you know what I'm talking about. If you're of a certain age, you know exactly what I'm talking about. You've seen that fan.
1: People think I'm crazy. You know, back then, a lot of churches, of course, didn't have AC. My school, when I graduated, didn't have AC. I mean, I know I'm getting older, but you know, kids nowadays, they just look at me like I'm crazy.
0: Two balls, two strikes on Mateo Serna with a runner at second and two out. Here's the break even, and that's bounced foul wide of third. Still 2-2.
1: He'd go to junior high basketball practice, you know, about 11 o'clock, and then go to lunch and then try to go do an algebra problem, and your whole form is stuck to your paper because you're sweating. You never quit sweating. And, you know, you're in junior high, so by the time you start smelling really good, you got everything. No girls going to even look at you.
0: 2-2, swing and a miss. That'll help create a little bit of a cool breeze for Valenkis as Serna fans at that pitch, and Tomas has struck out 8 now through 6 innings. Middle of the 6th, State with a 4-2 lead over Mizzou here at the Hoover Met. This is Mississippi State Baseball from Learfield.
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0: Bottom of the sixth inning here at the Hoover Met. Vitas Valencias in the five spot, set to lead things off for Mississippi State against reliever Sam Rosand, who came in to get the final two outs in the fifth for Mizzou. With Jay Powell, I'm Neil Price. We're glad to have you with us today. Those clouds creating a nice barrier between the sun and the fans here right now, and there's one stray gray cloud that has started to hover over the right field part of the ballpark today. Blue skies with a mix of clouds out behind center and left center, and big white puffy clouds out behind the left field fence. Still a nice day, though. Could be much hotter, no question about that. Even though we've seen a lot of fans, we've been talking about that, fans with fans today. Here's Valencias, who's 0 for 2 with a couple strikeouts.
1: It's one of the best baseball experiences you can have. I mean, it's not an overly priced tournament as far as tickets, but it's going to be hot. You know that.
0: Valencia swings. Here's a drive into deep left field. Still going over the track, over the wall. Vitas Valencias on the first pitch here in the bottom of the sixth. Adds on for Mississippi State. A solo shot makes it 5-2 Bulldogs.
1: Good swing right there. First pitch fastball, looking for it. Didn't overswing, didn't try to do too much. That ball was smoked. Went over the second wall here at Hoover, which that means it goes a long way.
0: Yeah, there's the fence with the yellow line, and then there is this extension of the batter's eye that goes around behind the bullpen and left, and Vitas hit it over that second tier of the fence. Here's Stallman. He takes a big rip, a high, towering fly. George can't find it. Now he does. Comes in quickly and makes a hurried catch in straightaway left field for out number one.
1: Gave the universal sign, I can't see it, which that's what you're supposed to do, hands out. Then your, I think a center fielder really helped him out right there. I think Pierre did. He started pointing and pointing and pointing, and that helped him out.
0: One of those hands stands for O.
1: Yep.
0: The other hand stands for something with an exclamation point beside it.
1: 100%. It's a helpless feeling, too.
0: It is. It is. Here's Bryce Chance with the bases clear. And Bryce takes strike one at the knees on the inside edge. 0-1. State leads 5-2 here in the last of the sixth. Three more games to come here today, including Florida and Vanderbilt. They'll play about 20 minutes after the conclusion of this one. Slider down and away to Chance. One ball and one strike. There was a time in the not-too-distant past here where there was a bigger break between games because the teams took infield and outfield between every game. They don't do that anymore. They do that in the backfields over here. One ball, one strike. And there's a looper into shallow left and down for a hit for Chance. His first today, picked up by George on a hop out there in left field. Bryce Chance on for the third time in the game, and he's at first with one away. That home run for Vitas Valencias to left field, the 104th for Mississippi State this season. That is a new school record.
1: It's pretty good.
0: Here's Ryder Woodson. He hit the 103rd back in the second inning today. Toss over to first. Chested down by Jace Wojta as Chance dives back onto the bag. Out of the stretch, Rosand fires, and there's a breaking ball for a strike. Nothing and one.
1: That breaking ball is a little bit better for Ryder, too. It's more of a up-down breaking ball. Don't have a lot of sweep, side sweep to it, so those balls are a little bit easier for him to handle.
0: Tossed to first, and Wojta's tag not in time as Chance dives back in. Of course, this ballpark was a professional park for many, many years. Was home of the Southern League's Birmingham Barons, double-A affiliate of the Chicago White Sox. A ball up high. One ball and one strike. I walk through the hallway. A challenge here. Missouri challenging this ball. Cerna was really good yesterday. 7 out of 8 and make it 8 out of 9 for the tournament. That one right at the top of the zone. So it's strike two on Woodson. Mizzou wins its first, or its second. Mizzou wins its first challenge today. I beg your pardon. Toss over to first. Trying to keep Chance close. They know he's a good runner. I was walking through the hallway today. I came up the stairs and walked through where the suites are to get over to the press box here behind home. And they've changed the pictures in that hallway now to reflect this park's history as a host of the SEC tournament, which it's been now for a long time. Here's the 0-2 upstairs, one ball and two strikes on Woodson. But I can remember a time walking down that hallway when the Barons were still here, when there were a number of pictures of one Michael Jordan.
1: Yep.
0: And the very nice bus that Michael Jordan bought for the Birmingham Barons when he was a player. 1-2 on Woodson. Here it comes from Rosand. Ground ball to third. Gets between the legs of Patterson. Into left field. George toward the line. Scoops it up. Chance will stop at second. And Ryder Woodson is on for the third time today.
1: Chris Patterson waiting on that hop. And he was thinking that ball was coming up, and it stayed straight down. I mean, it hugged the ground. I mean, you work ground up, but in his defense, I mean, it looked like it was going to take that next hop and come on to him, and it just hugged the ground right under his glove.
0: So the second error committed by the third baseman today. And now first and second for State with one out, and the number 9 hitter, Sean James, who takes a breaking ball low, ball one. Did you ever play in this park?
1: I did not. I was an Eastern League guy in double A, so I was up in the cold park. Well, my first year in double A was Portland, Maine, my only year, thank goodness. And got there, supposed to practice, tarps on the field, and it's frozen solid.
0: 1-0, hard hit through the right side, a screamer by James. That'll move the runners as Seals comes in to pick it up on a short hop in right field. Chance stops at third. Woodson at second, and it's the first hit of the day for Sean James. A one-out single to turn the lineup over for Garrick Fry.
1: You know, and back then, the tournaments were at LSU, and then one year it was in the Superdome. We had the SEC tournament, Superdome. And the third year, I cannot remember where it was. I want to say it may have been back at LSU. I think it was.
0: Yeah, I knew that you never played a tournament game in this ballpark because it didn't become the host of the tournament until the late 90s after you had moved on to the Marlins and had won a World Series and done all those great things. Here's Kerrick Jackson, the Mizzou skipper, out to make his second trip to the mound today. And the Tigers are going to make an Alpha Insurance call to the bullpen here in the bottom of the sixth. State has loaded the bases, one run home on a Vitas Valencia's home run. It's 5-2 State. We'll tell you about the new reliever in a moment. This is Mississippi State Baseball from Learfield.
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0: on the year. He's pitched 18 innings, giving up 16 hits, 8 earned, 11 walks, 18 strikeouts. So far, the walks has been a little bit of an issue for him. 11 walks and 18 innings pitched. He's going to come in and face Garrett Fry, which we've seen a lot of teams do this year. They come in and they want Fry to hit right-handed, so they're going to want to turn him around. Last outing, Salas pitched 2 1/3 innings against Texas. Very good. Only one hit, no earned runs, no walks, and 3 strikeouts. So been one of their better guys out of the pen, and he's got now the bases loaded, and he'll come in to face Garrett Fry, who Garrett will flip around here and hit from the right side.
1: And I would imagine that's a big part of making the move at this point, too, because I was just thinking before he made the change, Garrick's not had many opportunities left-handed today and probably would love to have a left-handed bat here with the bases loaded. Instead, he's going to turn around and hit right-handed. Here's the pitch, and it's a bouncing ball just foul outside third. It's strike one on Fry.
0: That's what he does sometimes. He just ties himself up. He's really closed off right-handed, Garrick is. A lot more comfortable left-handed. He's a good right-handed hitter. It's not that he's a bad hitter, but he's not quite as good as he is from the left side.
1: Here's the pitch, and he takes low over the plate. One ball and one strike. Call to the bullpen brought to you by Alpha Insurance. Having Alpha by your side's a game changer when everything's on the line and every second counts. Alpha Insurance will be there knocking it out of the park. That's life with Alpha Insurance. Here's the pitch, and he hits Fry.
0: There you go.
1: Too far inside, and that'll force home a run as Chance comes in from third, and that makes it 6-2 Mississippi State.
0: Hold your ground, young man, and that's what he did. He got a slider down and in and got him not in a great spot, right above the knee or right below the knee, but good job by Gary. That's an RBI hit by pitch.
1: Two RBIs for Garrick Fry today, up to 41 now on the year. The bases are loaded for Reese, 0 for 2 with a walk today. State's got a chance to crack this thing wide open. Here's the pitch, and Ace swings at a fastball and fouls it a third of the way up the screen behind home for strike one.
0: He got a pitch there, too.
1: Salas ready to go, and he deals outside. 90-mile-an-hour fastball. One ball and one strike on Ace Reese. State in front 6-2 here in the bottom of the sixth. Base is still loaded with only one out. Salas from the stretch fires. Reese takes a breaking ball outside. 2-1 on the left-hander. Left-on-left matchup here. Woodson at third, James at second, Fry at first. Salas sets at the letters. He comes home, and he just misses the outside corner. 3-1 on Ace Reese. Isaiah Salas has got to give him a strike here to avoid walking in a run. Shift is on to the right side. Here's the pitch, a swing and a miss. Fastball over that outside third, 3-2.
0: Yeah, went out of the strike zone, too. Saw that fastball, 3-1, eyes got big and just went out of the zone. That was down. That was ball four.
1: A bulldog at every base here, leading 6-2. Here's a 3-2 to Reese. Lined foul down the right field line. That reaches the screen down the sidewall past the tarp. Still 3-2.
0: I think that swing there is what, to me, Ace does better. He's out front, he's off balance, but he still gets a barrel to the ball. I mean, he barrels more balls up sometimes with kind of funky-looking swings, which that's a talent. I mean, he does a good job with that.
1: Another 3-2, and this time he just spoils a pitch, bounces it straight down in that left-handed batter's box, and he'll spin back to the backstop.
0: Great hitters have the ability to get the barrel to the ball more times than hitters that are not quite as good, and that's what he does.
1: 3-2 on Ace Reese. Base is loaded with one out. Salas delivers, and that's fouled out of play to the left. Over the screen, and that'll get up into the seats behind the third base dugout. No. Infield.

0: Shifted around toward the right side. The third baseman, Patterson, is the only infielder on the left side for Mizzou. Playing in the hole here with the bases loaded. Salas throws another two-strike pitch to Reese, and it's another foul ball. This time wide of the coaching lines at first, right past Matt Kirby. And it's still 3-2.
1: He's getting there. He's seeing about everything in the kitchen sink right now. He's getting there.
0: Outfield plays him straight up. Here's another two-strike pitch, and it's a ground ball foul again, wide of first. Still 3-2 on Ace Reese. Heck of a battle here against Isaiah Salas. Sullivan waiting on deck. Reese just trying to avoid a double play. Base is loaded, one out. State leading by four. The bottom of the sixth.
1: This will be the 11th pitch.
0: Here it comes.
1: Good take.
0: A half swing and a peel down to third. Reese able to hold the brakes. And he has drawn a bases loaded walk to force home another run. Woodson comes home from third, and it's 7-2 State.
1: Well, he got a steady diet of sliders. When the count hit 3-2, he did not throw him another fastball. And that was started right on the corner and went off. And just a great take by Ace. It was close to being a swing, but.
0: An 11-pitch at bat that turns into a walk. So the bases are still loaded. Three runs are home, and here is Noah Sullivan. And he swings and sends a fly ball into shallow right field. Now the ball gets over his head. Seals came in. The ball sailed over his head. It falls for a hit. James will score from third. Everybody else takes 90 feet. And it's 8-2 Mississippi State.
1: That was a routine fly ball to right field, and I don't know. I mean, you wouldn't think it would be a tough sky to see. We've seen the left fielder and the right fielder lose it, but, yeah, he ran in. He was probably 25 feet from that ball.
0: It'll go down as a screamer in the scorebook.
1: Yep.
0: Noah Sullivan with an RBI single. He drives in his 44th run of the year. And the bases are loaded for Jacob Parker, who is the ninth man to bat in this inning. An inside-out swing. Grounded to third, sliding stab by Patterson. Just one play, that's over to first. He'll throw to Wojta to retire Parker. That'll push Fry across, and it's 9-2.
1: Well, and what this does, and we saw Ben Davis getting up earlier the inning before, so, you know, this may be able to keep him out of the game.
0: So here's Vitas Valencias, who started all this with a solo home run to left earlier in this inning. State has scored five times in the sixth to stretch the lead to seven. It is 9-2. Second and third with two out, and Valencias, the right-hander, takes a strike from Salas. Nothing and one. State has batted around in the sixth.
1: Kind of surprised Patterson just didn't touch the bag. He had a force over there.
0: I think the dive threw him.
1: Yep.
0: Here's the 0-1, bounced in. A nice block by Cerna behind the plate to hold the runner at third. 0-2 on Vitas Valencias. Four hits in the inning. A walk, an error, and an HBP. Those are all the ingredients for the big frame. 1-1, that's tagged. Deep left center field, Vitas has done it again! Two home runs in the same inning for Vitas Valencias. This time it's a three-run bomb to left center field. And State has a 10-run lead. It is 12-2 here in the sixth.
1: Tell you what, that was a little brotherly love. Tomas out there on the top step to greet his brother, and that ball was a bomb, hit the left center, and that is huge because that gets us to 10 runs now, and all we got to do is get three more outs, and you're going to save a lot of pitching if you can do that.
0: He started the day with a pair of strikeouts, and he has come back in a major way with two home runs here in the sixth inning. 12-2, an 8 spot for State in the sixth. And here is Stallman with the bases clear, and a big long swing comes up empty for strike one.
1: That's exactly what you needed, too. We talked about getting into that bullpen. They had a tough game yesterday. They went to that pen yesterday. Quick turnaround.
0: So State adds to that school record. That's the 105th home run of the year for the Bulldogs. A ball outside. One ball and one strike on Stallman in a left-on-left matchup with Isaiah Salas. 12-2. State leads it here in the last of the sixth. Big hole up the middle for Reed. Here's the pitch, and he bounces it foul off the padding at State's first base dugout. 1-2. Regions Bank postgame show follows the game today. Brian O'Connor is going to get pulled in about 10 different directions postgame. We won't get to talk to him during the SEC tournament. You will hear from a state assistant postgame. It'll either be Kevin McMullen or Justin Parker after the game today. Check swing on a pitch that was down and away, an appeal down to third, and they say Stallman could not hold the bat. So that will end a long six, but State propelled by two home runs in the frame from Fetus Valencias, scores 8 to take a 10-run lead, and now 3 more outs can get the Bulldogs a win here at the SEC tournament. We'll tell you about the top of the 7th in a moment. After 6, it's 12-2 State over Mizzou. This is Mississippi State Baseball from Learfield.
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0: Six inning totals on today's game. Mizzou with 2 runs, 5 hits, and 2 errors. State with 12 runs, 8 hits, and an error. And now the Diamond Dogs, thanks to an 8-run sixth inning, are in position, if they can get 3 more outs here without giving up a run, to close out a run rule victory here at the SEC tournament. They'll go to Ben Davis out of the bullpen to come on and try and close this one out. And he'll face Jordan, Pierre, and George, 5, 6, and 7 for Mizzou. So Davis was getting loose already. I know that there will be people who will question this move because Tomas Valencas came out through 6 strong innings today. Now you go to one of your high-leverage guys when you've got a 10-run lead. But if he's already getting loose, yep, there's a price that's been paid anyway, right? So you may as well let him pitch at least an inning here since he's been out there and he's loosened up.
1: Well,
0: is that accurate?
1: It is, in the sense that he's already got hot. Now, obviously, him going in the game puts a lot more stress on him coming back than just getting hot. There's no question about that. But, you know, this thing, it was 8-2. In that situation, you've got to win this game. And then all of a sudden, we pop a home run and, you know, it turns into one of those things where, you know, it's he's ready, and if he goes out there, has a quick inning, the game's over, and you've only burned one inning of your bullpen.
0: Here's the pitch to Donovan Jordan, and Ben Davis misses outside for ball one.
1: Which can't have happened, obviously, is him go out there and give up a run, and him end up having to pitch the 7th, the 8th, and the 9th.
0: Here's the 1-0. There's a knee-high strike on the inside edge. 1-1. Tomas Valencas in line for a win. 6 innings today. 5 hits, 2 runs, only 1 earned. No walks, 8 strikeouts for Tomas today, who did it in less than 80 pitches. Here's the 1-1 to Jordan. Check swing, foul ball. Bounces over Sean James and rolls back to the backstop. 1-2.
1: I think there's a sense, too, among everybody, and coaches, everybody, that you just can't lose this game. And I know it's 12-2, but you win this game, I think they feel like they probably locked up hosting. And that's how important this game is. So, hey, let's go win it with our best guy.
0: One ball, two strikes on Donovan Jordan in a right-on-right matchup with Ben Davis, who's on to pitch the seventh. Here it comes.

0: And that one misses outside, a slider, 2-2. Well, and you understand some of the metrics and the history of how the committee thinks and all that far better than I do. Here's a 2-2, big miss away with that sinking fastball. 3 balls, 2 strikes now on Jordan. But I think 40 in the win column always looks good.
1: Yep.
0: And that's what State's playing for here today, too, to get that 40th win. 3 balls, 2 strikes on Donovan Jordan. Davis works off the first base side of the mound. He comes home, he misses low and away. So a leadoff walk. And again, Mizzou's got to have a run to keep this game going.
1: Well, and you're right, 40 is a big number. You get to 40, you know, you're 16 and 14 in the conference. You got a winning record in the toughest conference in the country. Your RPI is good. Your strength of schedule is good. And look, it factors in a little bit where you're at. I mean, there's not any place better to host a regional than Mississippi State, and the NCAA knows that.
0: So now Caden Peer, he swings and hits one in the air into left. Valencius a few steps toward the line, reaches up and makes the grab, and there's one out. Speaking of Vitas Valencius, Logan Lowry passed this note between innings. Vitas Valencius is the first State player to hit 2 home runs in the same inning since Hunter Hines did it at Mizzou last season.
1: That was a home run brigade last year out there.
0: So one away, and now Jamal George, 1-for-2 today. Here's the pitch. That catches the outside third. Sinking fastball is strike one.
1: That ground ball on that sinker right here. Speaking of sinkers, we got to give a little love to our former Bulldog, JT Ginn.
0: Yep.
1: Was outstanding. Took a no-hitter into the ninth inning a couple days ago.
0: One foul two-thirds of the way up the screen by George behind home, 0-2.
1: I texted him afterwards and told him that was one of the best games I've seen pitch. He was absolutely amazing. And unfortunately, our former Bulldog Adam Frazier broke up the no-hitter in the ninth, and then JT gave up a home run and got beat 2-0. But boy, he pitched an incredible game.
0: Davis working out of the stretch with a runner at first. Here's the pitch, and that slider misses outside. 1 ball and 2 strikes. Here's the pitch outside. 2-2 on Jamal George. Ben Davis worked in all 3 games at Texas A&M this past weekend. Brian O'Connor really praised his toughness. Never complained, said even on that third day, "Coach, put me in if you need me. What can I do for you today?" Here's the pitch, down and away. 3-2, but he's having a hard time with that outside third to right-handers here. He's come on in the seventh to try and get the final 3 outs. He's nailed down one of them. Jordan reached on a leadoff walk. He's being held on by Stallman over at first. State leads 12-2. Can't give up a run here. We'll have to keep playing. Here's the pitch. Bouncing ball to third. Reese has got it. He'll go to second for one. The throw to first is not in time. State will challenge here to see if it can get an out to end the game.
1: I think it's a good challenge, too. It was bang, bang, but this video, of course, they'll get it in slow motion, all that good fun stuff, but it will, I think it's going to be really close, and you might be able to overturn this thing.
0: Call on the field is safe. Again, it is collaborative review, so the league office in downtown Birmingham taking a look. It is bang, bang, but the State fans applauding. They think that ball is in the mitt. Runners out. Game's over. It ends on a 5-4-3 double play, and Mississippi State has knocked out Missouri in 7 innings by a final score of 12-2. Stay tuned. Regions Bank postgame show is coming up next. This is Mississippi State Baseball from Learfield.
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3: State wins it in 7 innings, 12-2 over Missouri to advance to play Georgia tomorrow here at the SEC Tournament. 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We head downstairs to the first base dugout where Kevin McMullen is kind to visit with us following the game. Again, Coach O'Connor is getting pulled in about 10 different directions along with the players and everyone else here in the tournament. But, Coach, what a great way to end your first game here at the SEC tournament with that big offensive eruption. What did you like about the approach of State's hitters in the game today?
4: Well, I think, back half of the game, it's not how you start, it's how you finish. And we had some quality stuff at the back end of it and strung a great inning together. And Vito came up big with us, start the inning, finish the inning. And that's quality baseball. It's playoff time. You've got to be able to have some big innings. You got to pitch like Tico did. You got to play great defense like Reese did at the end to make the final double play to end the game.
3: Do me a favor and hold that mic a little bit closer, because where you're down there on the field too, we're getting everything and you with it. I think we got the gist of what you were saying there. Let me ask you about Vitas in particular. He didn't get cheated on either one of those home runs. And for him to have a little bit of adversity early in the game when he strikes out twice, to end that way, what's that say about his resolve and willingness to stay with that approach?
4: Well, here's a guy that's, 22, 23 years old. He's been in this game for a long time and just serving the team, not getting too high, not getting too low, staying prepared. And, he got an opportunity today and came up clutch for us, and really proud for him because he's a worker and he cares about the group. So I'm glad it worked out for him today.
3: Where is Ryder Woodson getting better offensively? It seems like in the last four or five games, his swings are getting better. There's not as much swing and miss. What are you seeing from him?
4: He's just working, He's simplified things. He's spread out a little bit in the box and not trying to do too much, trying to attack the inside part of the baseball, and quality things happen if that's your approach.
3: You mentioned Tomas Valenkis and the job he did today, but when you put your ace out there in a game like this, you want to nail down a win, obviously. He gets you through 6 of the 7 innings today. I mean, what's it say about him to come out and compete that way, knowing how important this game was?
4: Well, he's a competitor. He wakes up competing. It's the fiber of his body, and he definitely delivered for us today, and he's just that guy. He wakes up wanting to compete and do his best, and his teammates love it, and they get behind him, and they play great defense for him, so it's a great way to start the SEC tournament off.
5: Oh, sorry.
6: Hey, I got to ask you a question, and Neil and I were talking about this, and was Tomas a two-way guy at Virginia, or was he a P.O.?
4: He was a two-way guy in high school.
6: Okay.
4: And he continues to say he can hit. And I've seen him hit. And I believe he can as well. But he's since he's come to school, he's been focused more on pitching.
6: Well, it makes sense. I just watching him play, and we kind of talked about it on the broadcast. And, I mean, he plays a lot of time. Like seeing him dive around and just he's very athletic, obviously. And I'd heard that from somebody, but I didn't know if that was true or not.
4: We wanted him as a two-way player. In the fall, he decided that he just wanted to pitch, so we just let him take care of his business. But he continues to say it. I said, there's always a bat bag and a helmet for you.
3: Well, speaking of taking care of business, State did it today. Coach, congratulations. Thank you for doing this. We really appreciate it. We'll see you guys at the ballpark tomorrow.
4: Thank you, man.
3: That is Kevin McMullen visiting with us downstairs outside of the first base dugout. Again, Brian.

0: O'Connor being pulled to television and to the post-game press conference and everywhere else. So Coach McMullen kind enough to visit with us here today following a big day for State's offense where it scores 12 runs. And the Bulldogs get a big win. They're 40th of the year, 40-16 now in the season. 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When the Regions Bank post-game show continues, we'll have our Built Ford Tough play of the game, our vital stat of the game, look back at the pitching performances, and a whole lot more. 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
0: You're listening to the Regions Bank postgame show following Mississippi State's 12-2 win over Missouri here at the SEC tournament. Diamond Dogs will play Georgia tomorrow at 3 o'clock here at the Hoover Met. That'll be the first of two games tomorrow. Our coverage will begin at 2:30. On these same stations. State with a win now 40-16. Mizzou ends the year at 24-31. With Jay Powell, I'm Neil Price. Winning pitcher in today's game, Tomas Valenkis for State wins his 10th game of the year. He's now 10-2, while Kellen Brink takes the loss for Mizzou to end the year at 3-10. Our pitching performance is brought to you by Bracken Construction, the contractor of choice since 1956. What'd you like about Tomas Valenkis today, partner?
12: Well, just the grit, the competitiveness. I mean, he just is who he is. And

0: And that's why I ask, you know, the question about Kevin. I mean, he plays a game like a position guy. I mean, he's diving all over the place. He's athletic. But he just got after it. I mean, his stuff was good, but, boy, that competitiveness is hard to replace. And it was just good to see him get us into that seventh inning and then turn it over to Ben and save a lot of those guys down in that bullpen.
1: And then when you look at Kellen Brink, kind of what – Tex Little told us in the pregame show today, he was good to a point, but he hit a wall there at 4 1/3, and boy, did State ever take advantage when he did.
0: Yeah, he did, and we were able to get some big hits off of him, and really, we did exactly what we needed to do. When you get in that bullpen, you got to make hay, and especially with a team that went to the bullpen deep yesterday, and, I mean, you're just going to see it the whole rest of the week. I mean, the teams that can manage their pitching is going to have a chance to come out of here with a win. And so they went to Rosen and Salas, and we were able to get 7 runs in an inning and 2/3 off those 2 guys. That's what you got to do when you get the lower end of the bullpen in this thing.
1: And for people who will wonder, Tomas Valenkis throws 78 pitches today. One of the things you want to do, too, in this tournament is line your pitching up so that you're ready to go when that regional rolls around next weekend. So how does this work for him? He comes back a day short rest to pitch on a Wednesday, but 78 pitches, I feel like that's probably a really good place for him to be, right?
0: 100%. And I tell you what it does is, as a pitcher, unless you're having some issues and you're just kind of needing some rest, you would rather stay in a routine. You'd rather get that start in, get your routine, and keep going. You know, you got another start next week. So for him, it allows him to get another day on the back end of this. So he's going to get one extra day. He'll get back on his normal routine, and it keeps him pitching. And as a pitcher, I'm telling you, you'd much rather do that than have this week off. So it's, from my standpoint, it's perfect. He didn't overextend, threw the right amount of pitches, got his work in. Hopefully we can get another couple guys some starts this week.
1: 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Even though Ben Davis entered the game today, State cracked it open, so no save opportunity for the Bulldog reliever today. 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State will play Georgia tomorrow. The Georgia Bulldogs won the SEC going away by more than 4 games in the regular season race. They're the top seed in the tournament. The game gets underway at 3 o'clock tomorrow. Our coverage will begin at 2:30. 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What you got today?
0: Well, looking at a couple of different options, really. But to me, the vital stat was 40. That win today gave us our 40th win of the year. We're 40-16. Starting to put together, to me, an impressive enough case to host a regional. And tomorrow is just, honestly, win or loss tomorrow is just going to help you. It really is. So you're playing one of the top teams in the country tomorrow in Georgia, who you've already played this year and really played them pretty close and had some games get away from you late. But, I mean, we went extra innings, got beat by 1 run, and got beat by 2 runs. So we match up with them. It's just a matter of, we know the offensively they're really good, so we're going to score some runs. But getting that 40th win, I think, really helps going forward in your chance to host that regional.
1: State's 40th win, now 40-16. The vital stat of the game brought to you by St. Dominic's. Know your own vital stats with a yearly checkup. 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I will throw one more in, even though it's not my job to do it necessarily. How about the number, is 3 the number I'm looking for today? Is in home runs? Yeah, let's throw in 3. 3 home runs for State today to get the Diamond Dogs up to 105 now for the year. That is a new school record for Mississippi State in a single season. Final lines on the game today. Mississippi State with 12 runs, 8 hits, an error, and 3 left on base. Mizzou, 2 runs, 5 hits, 2 errors, 2 left on base. Again, the winning pitcher today is Tomas Valenkis for the Diamond Dogs, 10-2 now on the year, while Brady Kellenbrink takes the loss for Mizzou to end his sophomore season at 3-10. State in Georgia tomorrow at 3 o'clock Central. Our coverage begins at 2:30 on these same stations. Much more to come when the Regions Bank postgame show continues. Daniel will give you the Built Ford Tough play of the game. He'll also set the stage for what else is to come today here at the SEC tournament. Final score, State wins in 7 over Missouri, 12-2 to move on here in Hoover. The Regions Bank postgame show continues in a moment. This is Mississippi State Baseball from Learfield.
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4: 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Mississippi State comes away with a mercy rule victory over Missouri in the second round of the SEC tournament, 12-2. This is Daniel Wilson inside the Learfield Network studio, giving you a quick rundown of the rest of the day in tournament action. Coming up here about the top of the hour, maybe a little bit beforehand, it is 12-seeded Vanderbilt against the 5-seed Florida. And then coming up later on at 4:30, the 7-seed Arkansas plays as the host to the 10-seed Tennessee Volunteers. And about an hour, maybe half an hour after that one, to round things out, it's a tiger fight between the 14-seed and the 6-seed LSU versus Auburn. Time now for the Build Fort Tough play of the game. This one comes in the bottom of the sixth inning. Vitas Valencias led off with a home run. Would that be the play of the game? Well, about that. See, the Tigers just kept putting Bulldogs on the bases, and with the bases loaded, they got runs via a hit by pitch, a walk, and a station-to-station run, and then as to cap off the bases-loaded scoring portion of the frame, a third-to-first ground out. That put two runners in scoring position for Valencias, or flip back around to him. And this is with a 9-2 deficit. That is a 7-run lead for the Bulldogs, and the mercy rule hits at 10. Here's Valencias with our Build for Tough play of the game.
5: 1-1, that's tagged. Deep left center field, Vitas has done it again! Two home runs in the same inning for Vitas Valencias. This time it's a 3-run bomb to left center field.
4: Hustle, strength, brains, and brawn. 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Once again, the final score, 12-2, Mississippi State over Missouri. When we come back, we'll take a look at other scores around college baseball and look ahead to what's next for the Bulldogs. 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
6: 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This is Daniel Wilson inside the Learfield Network studio. Getting a quick trip around the Power Four conference tournaments here this afternoon. And we're going to start in Charlotte, North Carolina, where Stanford and Miami are battling it out. The Cardinal currently lead 1-0 in the top of the second inning with a runner on third base, one away in the frame. Coming up at the top of the hour scheduled, it is in the Big Ten tournament, Ohio State versus Rutgers. And we're just under half an hour between Vanderbilt and Florida finally getting underway from the Met. Scheduled 4 o'clock start time back in the ACC, it's Notre Dame versus Virginia Tech. Back to the Big Ten, inside Charles Schwab Field in Omaha. That destination sounds a bit familiar. That's going to see Iowa versus Michigan State. Then at 6:30 in the Big 12 in Surprise, Arizona, it's BYU battling Baylor in an alliterative matchup in that one. In the ACC, 8 o'clock scheduled start time between Pitt and Wake Forest. 9 p.m., it's Washington versus Michigan in the Big Ten tournament. And then finally, rounding things off at 10 p.m. in the Big 12, it's Kansas State battling TCU. Only 2 games have gone final today, and the first of which to discuss will be a big rivalry matchup between Illinois and Purdue. Boilermakers dropped 3 runs in the bottom of the 8th inning to rally past the Illini, 3-1 the final from Charles Schwab Field. And finally, Virginia head coach Chris Pollard gets a win over his former club in his first year leading the Cavs, with a 6-4 victory over the Blue Devils. Well, tomorrow it is the top-seeded Georgia Bulldogs going to challenge the Mississippi State Bulldogs in a dogfight. First game of the quarterfinal matchups. First pitch from the Met is scheduled for 3 p.m. We'll be on the air at 2:30. Once again, the final score from the Hoover Met in Hoover, Alabama. The Bulldogs 12, Tigers 2. For Jay Powell and the voice of the Bulldogs, Neil Price, is Daniel Wilson signing off from inside the Learfield Network studio. Thank you for joining us for today's broadcast of Bulldogs Baseball, Mississippi State Baseball, on the Bulldog Sports Network from Learfield.
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0: Fallen heroes who traded their tomorrow for our today, we salute your bravery. I'm Kyle Skinner, War 3 Alderman here in Starkville, and this Memorial Day, we celebrate the lives of those who died in service to our nation. May we always be a community worthy of their incredible sacrifice.
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It's Europe and the final countdown. My name's Tim, and we got some great ones lined up this hour. Billy Joel, we'll do Bon Jovi, and Lenny Kravitz coming later. Kicking off this hour, it's McCartney and Wings.

0: Laser 96.1. It's Billy Joel. It's Tim. Good afternoon. Hanging on your Wednesday workday. Thurlow on the radio after 4 o'clock. Starting off with a throwback to back in the 4 o'clock hour. That's two songs with the same theme and a retro ride home at 5. It's all with Thurlow on the radio. That's coming up after 4 right here on Laser 96.1. 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

0: As always, I'll be there for you. It's Bon Jovi. My name's Tim, and I'm going to hit a couple more before I head out the door. I got CCR, and we'll go Down Under for Men at Work coming up next for your work day.
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2: 1,347 voters in the Hancock County School District voted in favor of renewing a $49 million bond for upgrades to several campuses on Tuesday, with only 167 no votes. Superintendent Rhett Ladner told WLOX the district can make the needed repairs without raising taxes because they're renewing a bond that was approved by voters in 2019, which is set to expire. The school board will meet Wednesday to approve Phase 1, which will include improvements to the district's athletic fields, air conditioning units, and accessibility for people with disabilities. They'll start Phase 2 in December of 2027. The improvements will be rolled out district-wide over the next 20-plus years. For more Mississippi news, follow us at supertalk.fm.
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5: Mississippi State has advanced in the SEC tournament after routing Missouri 12-2 on Wednesday. Vitas Valencias hit a pair of home runs, one of which was a three-run shot in the bottom of the sixth inning to help the Bulldogs earn a 10-run rule victory.
6: And he drives another one deep to left field. It's a second of the inning. This one counts for three, and the Bulldogs are barking here in the sixth.
5: That was the call on the home run that effectively put the game away. Audio courtesy of the SEC Network. On the mound, Ferris Trophy winner Tomas Valinka struck out eight batters, allowing his team to move ahead in the tournament. Mississippi State will now play top-seeded Georgia on Thursday. You can find out more by heading on over to supertalk.fm. I'm Caleb Saylor.
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8: I'm Dee Riley with a look at your Golden Triangle weather from the Security Solutions Weather Center, and you can expect a very strong chance of showers and thunderstorms, the high 86, a strong chance of rain and thunderstorms tonight, the low 67, a strong chance of showers and thunderstorms Thursday, the high 85, a good chance of rain and thunderstorms tomorrow night, the low 68, a look ahead, a very strong chance of wet weather Friday, the high 83, the low 67. We're streaming live 24/7 at laser961.com.
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0: 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My name's Tim, and I'm heading out. Thanks for making the Wednesday fly on by for me. I got you covered with Lenny Kravitz, Crowded House next for your workday. 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

If your brain is running about 3 seconds behind everything today, that is totally okay, because nobody is operating at full capacity on Monday. Anyone who says otherwise is either lying or they're selling something to you. You've been warned. I'm Ryan Chase. Coming up, Simple Minds and Extreme. Right now, it's Michael Jackson.

0: 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Life is busy enough without having to hunt for a decent playlist. So we've basically done the hard work for you. We're cranking the Golden Triangle's greatest hits all day and right through the night. So you never have to worry about hitting a skip button again. It's all the big tracks you actually want to hear exactly when you need them. 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

0: Pierce Your Fears. Everybody wants to rule the world. I'm Ryan Chase. Have you ever wondered if the person in the next cubicle is making more than you for doing the exact same job? Wonder about this all the time. There's a massive new survey that just dropped, and a whopping 80% of workers say pay transparency is a huge deal to them. But here's the kicker. Only about a third of companies are actually practicing this. The massive communication gap is causing a lot of friction, with one in five employees saying they feel so underpaid they would need a 30% raise just to feel even. Employers better start opening up the books, because workers are making it crystal clear. If you aren't honest about what the job pays, they're either going to cause a stir or just walk out the door. And I mean, can you blame them?
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2: With SuperTalk News, I'm JT Mitchell. Mississippi's largest local bank, Trustmark, is donating $2 million to a state-of-the-art cancer center coming to Jackson. The University of Mississippi Medical Center has now received over $200 million for its $225 million cancer center and research institute. According to UMC officials, the center will unite care, research, and clinical trials all under one roof.
3: If cancer care is disconnected, meaning you have to go to one building to see the doctor and another building to get a CT scan and another building to get an infusion, it becomes very discombobulating to the patient, and it's not the type of care that you want to provide, because all of the people having to think about this patient aren't in the same place.
2: That was UMC Associate Vice Chancellor for Health Affairs, Dr. Alan Jones.
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1: A feature film about the legendary piano man is in the works, Michelle Polino reports.
2: A biopic of Billy Joel is on the way, telling the origin story of Joel before he hit it big with Piano Man in the 70s. The film is told through the eyes of Joel's first manager, Erwin Mazur, who discovered the singer in 1966, signed him in 1970, and oversaw his career up to his breakthrough deal with Columbia Records in 1972. Casting is currently underway. Joel's longtime friend, drummer, and video director, John Small, is on board as a consultant. Small was Joel's drummer in their early band, The Hassles, as well as Attila, and was married to Elizabeth Weber, who left Small for Joel.
1: And for those who are trying to catch an animated movie this summer, Malco is offering $3 shows every Wednesday beginning June 3rd. 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
3: While most people are settling into their cubicles,
4: I'm D. Riley with a look at your Golden Triangle weather from the Security Solutions Weather Center, and you can expect a very strong chance of showers and thunderstorms, the high 86, a strong chance of rain and thunderstorms tonight, the low 67, a strong chance of showers and thunderstorms Thursday, the high 85, a good chance of rain and thunderstorms tomorrow night, the low 68, a look ahead, a very strong chance of wet weather Friday, the high 83, the low 67.
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0: Madonna and Holiday. I'm Ryan Chase. It's looking like the younger crowd finally getting sick of trying to look perfect on social media every single second, as Gen Zers are completely ditching those flashy, over-the-top vacation spots just to get the perfect Instagram photo, and instead, they're choosing to go totally off the grid. We're talking like remote cabins, quiet farm stays, and places where you're lucky to even get a single bar of cell service. Now, the whole goal here is to just disconnect and unplug, and actually get some real rest without the pressure of having to perform your vacation for an audience. And honestly, can you blame them for this? Sounds kind of amazing to just throw your phone in a drawer for a week and actually live in the moment for a change.
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1: Freedom is never free. 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
1: I'm Dee Riley with a look at your Golden Triangle weather from the Security Solutions Weather Center, and you can expect a very strong chance of showers and thunderstorms, the high 86, a strong chance of rain and thunderstorms tonight, the low 67, a strong chance of showers and thunderstorms Thursday, the high 85, a good chance of rain and thunderstorms tomorrow night, the low 68, a look ahead, a very strong chance of wet weather Friday, the high 83, the low 67. 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

If you've had a thought today that you were genuinely proud of and then immediately forgot before you could write it down, well, you know what? I bet it was a great thought. Probably your best one. Gone forever, but it was great. That's Monday for you. I'm Ryan Chase. Coming up, Jay Giles Band and TLC. Right now, it's Gary Newman.

0: TLC and Waterfalls. I'm Ryan Chase. Now, you probably remember typing your very first embarrassing question into that classic slender Google search bar years ago. Well, get ready for a change because Google announced they are completely overhauling the look of the search box for the first time since 2001 to make room for all their new AI tools. 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If you need to look up how long chicken is good for, the classic search bar still has your back.
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12: Fallen heroes who traded their tomorrow for our today, we salute your bravery. I'm Kyle Skinner, War 3 Alderman here in Starkville, and this Memorial Day, we celebrate the lives of those who died in service to our nation. 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

0: Dire Straits, Money for Nothing. I'm Ryan Chase. You've probably spent your whole life expecting a hot dog to be made of, well, you know, traditional hot dog things. But Spam is officially crashing the summer cookouts by launching the Spam Dog, which is exactly what it sounds like. Classic canned Spam, re-engineered into the shape of a Frankfurter. They're designing these bad boys for stadiums and convenience stores, and they even suggest topping them with everything from chili cheese to pineapple jalapeno salsa. Honestly, if we're changing the shape of Spam now, I'm just waiting for the Spam Burger to completely ruin my next barbecue.
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2: I'm JT Mitchell with Super Talk News, brought to you by Mama Justice. If you get injured in an accident, call Mama Justice for a free consultation at 662-883-6262. While it may not be congressional redistricting, Mississippi House Speaker Jason White is predicting a special session to redraw the state's legislative lines before 2027.
3: We have statewide elections next year, which will include legislative. So I think it's imperative that we get our maps in order before we return in January. Because as you know, January 1st, qualifying starts. And I do believe the governor at some point between now and then we'll call a special session, if for nothing else, than for us to address legislative redistricting.
2: Both the Speaker and Lieutenant Governor Delbert Hoseman have created redistricting committees. The national wave of redistricting comes after SCOTUS ruled that race cannot be a predominant factor when drawing voter maps.
4: State Treasurer David McRae has returned more unclaimed money and delivered more college and career savings to Mississippians than ever before. 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He's making college and career savings and getting unclaimed money easier than ever. 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Treasury.ms.gov.
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2: For the NFL fans out there, a few years from now, the Super Bowl will be pretty close by. Jay Berman has more.
7: The 2030 Super Bowl has been awarded to Nashville. It'll be the Music City's first Super Bowl and the city's reward for building a new stadium, which will open in 2027. The vote was approved unanimously by the league's 32 teams.
2: The Belhaven softball team will be hosting its first ever Super Regional. The team series against Wisconsin Oshkosh begins Thursday at McLeod Field in Jackson at 2 p.m. Game 2 will be Friday, and Game 3, if needed, will be on Saturday. The winner advances to the Division III Women's College World Series. Keep up with the latest in sports, news, and politics at supertalk.fm. Reporting for Supertalk Mississippi News, I'm JT Mitchell.
8: I'm D. Riley with a look at your Golden Triangle weather from the Security Solutions Weather Center, and you can expect a very strong chance of showers and thunderstorms, the high 86, a strong chance of rain and thunderstorms tonight, the low 67, a strong chance of showers and thunderstorms Thursday, the high 85, a good chance of rain and thunderstorms tomorrow night, the low 68, a look ahead, a very strong chance of wet weather Friday, the high 83, the low 67. We're streaming live 24/7 at laser961.com.
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0: technically, you're not by yourself. He got me. Billy Idol right there. 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It's you and Thurlow on the radio. We're back at it on, what started out to be a pretty beautiful Wednesday. Got some rain out there now, and it'll be sticking around over the next couple of days. Detailed look at your weather on the way in just a little bit. Also coming up this hour, the throwback to back, two songs, one theme. And, of course, less than an hour from right now, we'll crank up the retro ride home at 5.
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3: 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Today is National Be a Millionaire Day. like you can just be a millionaire. That's what it says. It should be National Act Like a Millionaire Day. I could do that for a short amount of time, about 30 seconds. And then you realize I ain't got nothing. But it is National Be a Millionaire Day. No, it's a real day. You're a rich

0: Well, I can't make lots of money, but I can make lots of music. At least two songs that are about money. And today is National Be a Millionaire Day. So Pet Shop Boys with Opportunities, Let's Make Lots of Money. And then Rich Girl from Hall & Oates got us started. Throwback to Back, brought to us by Northeast Exterminating.
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2: You're listening to Super Talk News. I'm Caleb Saylor. A Jackson man accused of repeatedly sexually abusing his granddaughter is facing charges. Officials report that Thomas Lowe Sr. is charged with grooming, sexual battery, gratification of lust, and enticement of a child. He appeared in court on Wednesday, where a judge set his bond at $4 million. As part of the defendant's bond agreement, Lowe is prohibited from having contact with his granddaughter. Back in March, it was announced that International Paper was locating a $225 million packaging facility in Brandon. Today, shovels hit the ground to get started on the project. The facility will be on 80 acres at East Metro Center Industrial Park and is expected to be complete by the end of 2027. For more Mississippi news, head on over to supertalk.fm.
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2: Mississippi State has advanced in the SEC tournament after routing Missouri 12-2 on Wednesday. Vitas Valencias hit a pair of home runs, one of which was a three-run shot in the bottom of the sixth inning to help the Bulldogs earn a 10-run rule victory.
5: And he drives another one deep to left field. It's a second of the inning. This one counts for three, and the Bulldogs are barking here in the sixth.
2: That was the call on the home run that effectively put the game away. Audio courtesy of the SEC Network. On the mound, Ferris Trophy winner Tomas Valinka struck out eight batters, allowing his team to move ahead in the tournament. Mississippi State will now play top-seeded Georgia on Thursday. You can find out more by heading on over to supertalk.fm. I'm Caleb Saylor.
0: Your forecast now from the Security Solutions Weather Center. Showers, thunderstorms continuing into the evening hours, even late tonight. We'll drop into the mid-60s. Got some showers off and on tomorrow, too. Sunshine at times, too. So it'll be a mixture of a little bit of everything. 50-50 chance of rain with a high tomorrow of 85. 70% chance of more of the same tomorrow night. And showers and thunderstorms, count on them for Friday with a high of 82 Friday.
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Text me, say, hey, Thurlow, play this for me. And I'll see if I can play that for you.

0: Pointer Sisters, Laser 96.1. Tomorrow morning, I hope you get a chance to join me. It's pretty exciting what's going on with Bank of Commerce. Their new location, their second location here in Starkville, is opening up. It's on Highway 12 West, the Starkville Crossing Shopping Center, where Lowe's and Kroger is. I'm going to be there starting at 10 tomorrow morning, and they've got a ribbon cutting that's happening tomorrow. The whole team's going to be there. It's just going to be a big time. They'll have plenty of refreshments. We'll even have some giveaways for you and some great food. So come on out and hang out with us and be a part of the Bank of Commerce celebration that's happening again on Highway 12 West, the Starkville Crossing new location for Bank of Commerce. We'll see you there live tomorrow starting at 10.
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Laser 96.1 and your quick look at your forecast from the Security Solutions Weather Center. Cloudy tonight with rain, showers, thunderstorms, and 66 for the low tonight. More of the same tomorrow, 50-50 chance of some rain, and a high tomorrow of 84. Showers continuing tomorrow night and into Friday, too. We expected a high of about 81 looking ahead to Friday. Something you want to hear? I need to hear from you. 662-546-0179. That's the Fastnet by Four County text line. Text me and maybe I can get your song on this hour for you. Just like this one. Rhonda wanted to hear some Stevie Ray Vaughan. Here you go.

0: Now. It's the news you need to know. 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
1: You're listening to Super Talk News. I'm Caleb Saylor. The political speaking schedule has been announced for the 2026 Neshoba County Fair. What's often referred to as Mississippi's giant house party has long been a mainstream political stump for those seeking office. The fair is running from June 19th through 26th, but politicians will not take the stage until Wednesday the 24th and Thursday the 25th. All statewide officials will be present, apart from Auditor Shad White, who will be on military duty. Some congressional candidates will be there too, though Senator Cindy Hyde-Smith and Representative Michael Guest will be in Washington, D.C. that week. For more information, go to supertalk.fm. 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
1: Officials in Byram were chomping at the bit to come to the rescue after receiving a report of an alligator in a local neighborhood. Authorities responded to Robinson Estates on Wednesday and located the wild animal. With the help of wildlife and fisheries personnel, officials were able to capture the alligator. Mississippi State and Ole Miss have punched tickets to the NCAA championship in men's golf. The Bulldogs

0: Dogs are championship bound for the second time in 4 years, while the Rebels are looking to go the distance after making it to the finale and ending in third place a year ago.
1: You know, when everyone counted us out at the start of the spring, we didn't shy away from that, right? I used that as motivation for these guys and told them that everyone had given up on them.
0: That was Ole Miss head coach Chris Malloy. You can find out more by heading on over to supertalk.fm. I'm Caleb Sailors.
2: Forecast now from the Security Solutions Weather Center. Cloudy tonight with a chance of a few showers, actually quite a few showers. 66 for the low tonight. Tomorrow, rain off and on, and a high of 84, down to 67, more of the same for tomorrow night, and showers likely on Friday, too. Again, a few thunderstorms as well Friday. A wet rest of the week, basically, ahead of us. 81 for the high on Friday.
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0: 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Still time to squeeze in at least a couple more before I get out of here. Don't forget, tomorrow I won't be here, but the Bulldogs will be here. Diamond Dogs, 2:30 is our pregame show as we take on number one seed, right, at the SEC tournament. We took care of business against Missouri today. Next up is Georgia. So it's a battle of the Bulldogs tomorrow. Again, our pregame at 2:30. First pitch is at 3. We are your home for all MSU sports. 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

someone who switched tasks at least 3 times today without finishing any of them, that is not a lack of focus. That's dynamic and flexible working style. There are books written about it and everything. Promise. I'm Ryan Chase. Coming up, we got Madonna and Don Henley. Right now, it's Toto.

0: Don Henley, All She Wants to Do Is Dance. I'm Ryan Chase. You've probably been looking at the same slender Google search box for the last 25 years without giving it a second thought. But the internet giant is officially shaking things up. They're overhauling the dimensions of the classic search bar to make way for a much larger interactive AI hub. How exciting. This new version lets you speak your thoughts, upload videos, and even text back and forth with a chatbot directly on the homepage. But you don't have to panic just yet. You can still use it the old-fashioned way to frantically search if that weird rash requires a doctor's visit.
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0: All Notes Out of Touch. I'm Ryan Chase. Now, you've probably navigated your whole life assuming canned meat belongs strictly in a sandwich or fried up next to some breakfast eggs, but the creators of Spam are officially shaking it up with the backyard barbecue scene this summer, introducing the Spam Dog, which is literally just classic Spam reshaped into a standard hot dog link. Now, they're trying to unleash these on stadium concession stands and convenience stores across the nation, suggesting you dress them up with wild toppings like kimchi or pineapple salsa. I do suppose it's the perfect culinary adventure for anyone who's ever looked at a hot dog and thought, this just isn't mysterious enough.
1: 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The Magnolia State's top stories from the Laser 96.1 newsroom.
2: 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Mississippi's largest local

0: Bank Trustmark is donating $2 million to a state-of-the-art cancer center coming to Jackson. The University of Mississippi Medical Center has now received over $200 million for its $225 million cancer center and research institute. According to UMC officials, the center will unite care, research, and clinical trials all under one roof.
1: If cancer care is disconnected, meaning you have to go to one building to see the doctor and another building to get a CT scan and another building to get an infusion, it becomes very discombobulating to the patient, and it's not the type of care that you want to provide because all of the people having to think about this patient aren't in the same place.
0: That was UMC Associate Vice Chancellor for Health Affairs, Dr. Alan Jones.
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0: A feature film about the legendary piano man is in the works, Michelle Polino reports.
4: A biopic of Billy Joel is on the way, telling the origin story of Joel before he hit it big with Piano Man in the 70s. The film is told through the eyes of Joel's first manager, Irwin Mazur, who discovered the singer in 1966, signed him in 1970, and oversaw his career up to his breakthrough deal with Columbia Records in 1972. Casting is currently underway. Joel's longtime friend, drummer, and video director, John Small, is on board as a consultant. Small was Joel's drummer in their early band, The Hassles, as well as Attila, and was married to Elizabeth Weber, who left Small for Joel.
0: And for those who are trying to catch an animated movie this summer, Malco is offering $3 shows every Wednesday beginning June 3rd. 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
5: Laser 96.1 and your forecast from the Security Solutions Weather Center. Mostly cloudy tonight, showers likely in a low of 66. Tomorrow, a few clouds and a few showers too with a high of 84. 80% chance of rain tomorrow night with a low of 67. And coming up Friday, more rain, a few thunderstorms too and a high of 81.
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0: Paula Abdul, Opposites Attract. I'm Ryan Chase. Now, you probably have a hard time trusting a teenager with the TV remote. I know, because mine lost ours over the weekend. But in Norway, there's a 14-year-old boy successfully navigating massive city buses across international borders. This kid just made headlines again after sneaking into an Oslo garage. He jumped behind the wheel of this bus and took the transit bus on a flawless 200-mile joyride before the cops finally stopped him. Turns out this is his third time doing this, too, and he's previously driven all the way into Sweden without leaving a single scratch on the vehicle. Honestly, the kid can't even legally drive a sedan yet, but he's already got a better commercial driving record than half the professionals out on the road.
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